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4: Jake Cunningham leading it off here in the top of inning number four. First pitch from Cohen Moreno is bounced foul down the third baseline. Fort Wayne trailing South Bend 3-0 here in this Saturday night showdown. Working on the weekends per usual here in the Midwest League in this 2026 season. The 0-1. Is hit on a hot shot and through into left field for a base hit. First hit of the night for Fort Wayne. It's a leadoff knock in the fourth by Mr. Jake Cunningham.
5: Knew there was a reason why we swapped here to start the fourth inning. You bring the team good luck.
4: Sometimes the mojo's got to be there, Mike. And similar to what we've seen from Abraham Parra tonight, that was a slider left up in the zone, and Cunningham catches the barrel. Man, he's having just a fantastic week. He is now 5-for-16 on the series. He's got a good leadoff first. Carlos Rodriguez climbs into the left-handed batter's box. The first pitch will have to wait to move over to first. Diving in safely is Cunningham. Rodriguez, one of three left-handed hitters in the lineup tonight for Johnny Matthews. All three batting in the back four spots of the order. Him along with Jonathan Bastine and Cason Wells. The first offering is popped up in the air to right. And drifting out the second baseman, that's Christian Olivo right near the line. He'll make the catch for out number one. And we'll see if Cunningham's put into motion here at some point in this battle between Cohen Moreno and Jack Costello.
5: It's 5-on-7 in the stolen base department thus far.
4: And Costello, pair of doubles last night, the comeback win. He has 8 this month. He's tied for the Midwest League in doubles dating back to May 9th, so just about 3 weeks in that stretch. Another move over to first, back in safely under the tag of Bowser is Cunningham. Two in the second, one in the third for South Bend. That's our scoring up to this point. Game five of this six-game series. Costello pulls the trigger at the first pitch. That is a fair ball down the left field line. It'll kick off the Fort Wayne bullpen. Into third is Cunningham. Up to second is Jack Costello.
5: Yet another double.
4: He continues to do it. He has got 9 here in the month of May, 3 in the last 2 nights, in a golden opportunity now for Fort Wayne as in steps Jonathan Bastine. Strikeout
5: man. Mentioned it earlier, Andy. Jack Costello just loves hitting in this ballpark.
4: Had 4 extra base hits here last year in 13 games, and he's been putting on a clinic here in 2026 when facing these Cubs. First pitch here from Moreno to Bastine. Is up and away. Johnny, our pregame guest tonight on Tin Caps on Deck. Second time, he's a reoccurring guest here on the pregame show this season. Always a great chat with the kid out of Bartow, Florida. The 1-0 is lifted in the air. That'll find the seats. Has a homer now in his last three series. Left the yard last night to get the scoring started. Had a 409-foot homer on Sunday at home against those Dayton Dragons. This is his first at Parkview Field in his pro career. The 1-1 toss is off the plate. And let's talk about a guy who's trying to find his footing still. Yeah. We know he can do it defensively despite a rough error in the previous inning. He's proven to be a leader out there as the captain of the infield. He's just trying to get that bat moving. 2-1 pitch, foul tipped into the glove of Justin Stransky. And Vasti a walk an inning ago to lead off the inning. And yesterday, the first multi-hit game of the season for him. The break-even pitch is on the inside corner for strike three. Moreno pulls the string on a breaking ball, and there's two down.
5: Got to be frustrating for a hitter. He thinks that maybe the pitch is out of the zone, but then he thinks, well, evidently not, because he's out on strikes.
4: Yeah, Fort Wayne had the bases loaded last inning with one out. Couldn't cash in. Runners on second and third here in the fourth with one out. Can this change? Cason Wells the batter, and he takes strike one, another breaking ball from Moreno. Cason, a slap hitter, goes to the opposite field more than anyone on this team, and South Bend playing him pull side. The shortstop and Ty Salvezin is nearly in the shallow left center field grass in the back pocket of Jack Costello. 0-1 pitch, swung on and missed. No balls, two strikes, two outs, runners on second and third. 3-0 South Bend here in the top of inning number four. Moreno peers into Stransky as his signs and comes set. The 0-2 is in the air and out of play down the third base side. And still some action in the South Bend bullpen. Jerzenbeck, Eli that is, the right-hander out of Charlotte, North Carolina, currently getting loose. We'll be seeing him for the first time in this series. And now Moreno steps off the back of the rubber. So, yeah, that part of that speech was like... Incredible crowd here tonight at Four Winds Field. Fort Wayne looking to silence them a bit here. Another 0-2 is in the air. This is shallowly hit to left center field, but in and to his right is the center fielder. Josiah Hartshorn to make the catch and retire the side. Another good opportunity for Fort Wayne. They get their first two hits of the game, but cannot cash in. Bottom four coming up next. The Caps trailing the Cubs 3-0 on the Tin Caps Radio Network.
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4: Fernando swings, hits it in the air. Deep to left
8: field. This one way back and gone. The seal has been broken, and Fernando Tatis Jr. on May 30th has hit his first home run of the season.
9: Taking a look at Cavs from the past. Fort Wayne single-season home run. King Fernando Tatis Jr. finally hitting his first home run of 2026. 114 off the bat, 451 feet. His longest home run since 2021. Padres still drop. Game 2 against the Nationals, 9-4. Andy.
4: Thanks, Jaden. 0-2 the count here on Jose Escobar. Fourth inning. And a roller over to second. Glove by Verdugo. His throw to first. In time, leadoff man retired. Good to see Nando, Mike, get on the board, as was phrased, just breaking the seal here in 2026. We knew he was going to get to it eventually.
5: Long overdue, but maybe that could be the start of some good things for Fernando.
4: One out, bases empty. Justin Stransky, the batter. He takes ball one off the plate from Abraham Parra. 21 round trippers, Fernando here in Fort Wayne back in 2017. The 1-0 is cut on and missed.
5: He had 21, and his tag team partner at third base, Hudson Potts, added 20.
4: It was a great season here for the Caps. Hard to believe that was almost a decade ago. It's the 1-1 back to the spinner, cut on and missed by Stransky.
5: You're right when you take a moment and think back.
4: I'm saying that as if I was here for 2017. Obviously, I wasn't, but the year in general. Hard to believe it's been almost a decade. 1-2 pitch. He got him swinging. Heavy dose of sliders to Justin Stransky. He comes up empty very quickly. 2-up, 2-down for Parra here in the fourth. And no action of the Fort Wayne bullpen if you're just joining us. 3-0 South Bend. Parra looking to throw up a donut on that right center field scoreboard. Drew Bowser, the batter, and he comes up empty, pulling the trigger on that first pitch. Parra's working at a quicker pace here, Mike.
5: Yeah.
4: Come set, 8 on the pitch clock. The 0-1 home. It's a fastball down and in.
5: Perhaps trying to take a page out of Cash Mayfield's book in terms of pitching quickly.
4: He's already set once again with 10. The 1-1 delivery is hit in the air to deep right field. Jake Cunningham moves back a couple of steps, now comes in, the wind taking it to his left, and he'll make the catch to retire the side. How about that? A nice bounce back bottom of the fourth inning for Abraham Parra. 3-up, 3-down here at Fort Wayne Field. The end of the fifth, Fort Wayne trailing South Bend 3-0 on the Tin Caps Radio Network.
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4: 3-0 in favor of South Bend as we head to the top of the fifth. Daniel Wasinger budges first. He'll go to his bullpen. Out of town is Cohen Moreno. It'll be the right-hander Eli Jerzenbeck entering the fray.
13: Number 32.
4: Top of the order, due up for Fort Wayne. It'll be Justin DiCrisio to lead things off. First pitch from the right-hander is swung on and missed. First time we're seeing Jurzenbeck here in the series. Right-hander, 6 foot, 285 pounds out of Charlotte, North Carolina. A one pitch catches the bottom of the zone for strike number two. And DiCrisio, nothing for one today in his two plate appearances. He drew a walk to begin the ball game back in the first. The 0-2 pitch is popped up straight back and out of play. And DiCrisio, got to talk to him yesterday on Tin Caps on Deck. Finished his collegiate career last year at NC State. And how about this? His coach, Eli Avent, after announcing his retirement at the end of this season, well, that season came to an end today. 0-2, bounced on the ground to short. Southesen up with it, and he'll throw to first in time. Crazy. 30 years for Elliot Avent as the head coach at NC State. The all-time winningest coach in program history after 30 years at the helm. He turned 70 years old in May, accumulated north of 1,100 wins with the Wolfpack. They lost 17-13 to Auburn today in the regional that ended their season. Mike, the game ended on a pitch clock violation.
14: Oh, wow.
4: Rosemond Verdugo waves and misses at a first pitch breaking ball. Can you imagine 30-year coaching career, all those accolades I just read, and your final game as a coach ends on a pitch clock violation? 0-1, rinse and repeat, another breaking ball swung on and missed.
14: It's not fair, really.
4: No.
14: But my, oh my, what a career he had.
4: No balls, two strikes with one out. Jurzenbeck out of the windup, rocks back and fires. Tripling up on the breaking ball, Verdugo does not go around on that check swing. Pitching changes, as always, this season brought to you by Shaw Law, Fort Wayne's injury attorneys. 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Two on the pitch clock. Here it comes. And Verdugo shoots this one in the air, but that'll find the seats down the first base line. And talking to DiCrisio again about Coach Elliot Avent yesterday, said nobody he'd rather finish out his collegiate career with, learned so much from him, and said despite the retirement, he knows he's not going to go too far from a baseball field for the rest of his life. It's the 1-2 pitch on the outer black, got him looking. Verdugo down on strikes, two up, two down for Jurzenbeck here in the fifth. And think about it, Mike, for DiCrisio, a guy who grew up in Orange, California, played at the University of San Diego, and he mentioned this in our interview yesterday. He was as far from home as humanly possible, and Coach Avent made NC State home for him as Mark King Jr. takes ball one in the dirt. And just a culture shock, really. Imagine going all the way West Coast to the other part of the nation. King 0 for 2 tonight. The 1-0 is right down Broadway for strike one.
14: It just talks, I'm not sure the adjective I want to use about the man.
4: Yeah.
14: As well as the coach.
4: Out of the windup, the 1-1. Is low and outside. And check swing did not go round on the appeal to Dylan Reeves. And I say this as important, not just because, oh, he moved to the other side of the country. When I asked Justin before we started recording, hey, you went to San Diego. You know, where else could you have looked? And he listed off other schools to me. He goes, I chose San Diego because of how close it was to home. 90 minutes from where he grew up, as the 2-1 is off the plate.
14: Well, you know, the role of a coach, and it's different today than what it used to be, but at the collegiate and high school levels, you're still a teacher. You're a
4: 3-1 pitch. Downstairs, ball four. King works a very important two-out walk for Fort Wayne.
14: You're an ex-officio parent.
4: Yeah.
14: And you talk about that situation. Here's a kid who loves baseball, trying to get it as an education as well. Where do you go? Where do you feel most comfortable? And to make that move from one end of the country to the other, it takes a special person to help make that person feel warm and welcome.
4: Runner on first, rather, two outs. Alex McCoy takes ball one outside. Fort Wayne trailing South Bend 3-0 in Game 5 of this six-game series. The Cubs took the first three games before Fort Wayne came back last night to win 9-8. Kurzenbeck set the 1-0. Runner off for second. This pitch a ball. Throw down by Stransky. Not in time. How about Lamar King Jr.? Deceptively quick. The big guys on this team run oh so well. We've said it all season. He's got himself another stolen base.
14: That's 10 out of 11 tries. That's 91% success rate.
4: Look at the quick math on you, Mr. Maz. How about that?
14: Miracles happen once in a while.
4: Just like that runner in scoring position for McCoy, who takes a fastball up and away. 3-0 the count now. Three runs, four hits, no errors for South Bend. No runs on two hits, and an error for Fort Wayne. Kurzenbeck's 3-0 is right down the middle for strike one.
14: You got to think he's looking for one pitch, preferably a fastball in one location.
4: He wants to blast one beyond the Tiki Hut and try to outdistance the ninth inning home run last night. The 3-1 on its way is a breaking ball, foul tipped into the glove of Justin Stransky. If there's been anything that's been McCoy's kryptonite this season, breaking balls low that he's gone after. That one wasn't low in the zone. A bit of a mistake there that Alex didn't cash in on. The payoff pitch. A check swing liner. This will head foul just near the South Bend dugout down the first base line.
14: That exhibits the strength that McCoy has. Almost like the last second, it's in the zone, and yet he didn't get much on it, but he still made decent contact.
4: Let's see what he gets here on the next 3-2. It's a breaking ball that he sends straight back. This battle continues. Lamar King Jr. out at second. Top of inning number 5. Kurzenbeck peers in, has his signs from Stransky, and comes set. Deep breath. Another 3-2 is fouled off.
14: That time, the 95-mile-an-hour fastball.
4: Yeah, a bit of an uptick from Cohen Moreno, sitting in the low 90s. Kurzenbeck can bring in a bit more. Pitch number 8 of the battle here. It's a breaking ball that's fouled over our heads. Good work from Alex McCoy. His third trip to the plate tonight. He's put a couple of balls on the ground and looking to flip the script and finally get Fort Wayne on the board. Three on the pitch clock. McCoy, he swings and misses. Back to the breaking ball. Jurzenbeck wins this lengthy battle, and the side is retired. Fort Wayne still off the board here tonight. We have the bottom of the fifth. They trail 3-0 on the Tin Caps Radio Network.
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4: Adam Lundy spinning the dials for us back in the Summit City here on this Saturday night. Mike Maz to my right. Jaden Taylor's behind me. I'm Andy Ockham. Thank you so much for hanging out. Edition number 50 of Fort Wayne Tin Caps Baseball in this 2026 season. 3-0 South Bend, bottom of the fifth. Christian Olivo, the batter, and the first pitch is up and in. 9-1-2 spots in the South Bend order. It's the 1-0 on its way. It is up and in once more. Two balls, no strikes, our count now. And Military Appreciation Weekend here at Four Winds Field. Really cool jerseys on the South Bend side as Olivo cuts and misses at the 2-0 offering. Basically just a big American flag. Stars and stripes across the front and back for South Bend. 2-1 pitch rocketed in the air to deep right. Cunningham out in front of the track. The yard is going to keep this one in. One-handed catch for Jake, and there's one down. Top of the order, third time around for the Cubs. It'll be the left-handed hitting DH, Kane Kepley. And Mike Kepley, incredible stuff here in the month of May from the leadoff spot. 22 runs driven in, 23 walks, only 12 strikeouts in this spot in this month entering play tonight. The first pitch down and in.
14: Definitely a prospect.
4: Yeah, second round pick of the Cubs last year out of North Carolina. He's a top 10 guy on the farm. And Abraham Parra into the fifth inning. His last start last Saturday against Dayton, he pitched five frames. His next offering fouled off the end of Kepley's bat. Infield playing Kepley to the pull side. The shortstop, Vastine, nearly behind the second base bag. Pitch clock down to two. Parra's 1-1. Is just upstairs.
14: And again, the challenge for Parra, keep Kepley off the base pass, because once he gets on it, havoc can reign.
4: Ahead in the count is Kepley. Parra goes to a fastball back up the middle. It'll one hop to the shortstop, Jonathan Vastine, whose throw to first beats Kepley by a step. Two up, two down in the bottom of the fifth inning. South Bend leading your Tin Caps 3-0.
14: Kepley's 0-for-3 so far tonight now.
4: They've done a good job keeping him off the bases. And for the first time today, Parra wants to keep Ty Salvesen off the paths. First offering to the Cubs shortstop is outside. As Salvesen reached on an error in the third, scored the most recent Cubs run on an RBI single from Matt Hallback. Parra's 1-0 is grounded foul. And Salvesen caught stealing in the first inning by Carlos Rodriguez. Just the third time he's been caught since being brought up to the high A level. He's 11 of 14 in stolen bases this season. The 1-1 is up and in.
14: Parr trying for his second consecutive 1-2-3 inning tonight.
4: Has to attack again, down 2-1. And this one behind Salvesen and off the glove of Carlos Rodriguez. Count moves to 3-2. Still no action, Mike, in that Fort Wayne bullpen.
14: We talked about it earlier, Andy, that the bullpen could actually use a little bit of a breather.
4: Especially after yesterday. The 3-1 offering is cut on and missed. That pitch bounced at 58 feet. Salvezine not thrilled at all.
14: Early Christmas present for Parra there.
4: Now let's see if he makes the most of it on the payoff pitch with the bases empty and two outs. Here it comes. In there, strike three. Bring him up, sit him down. Another 1-2-3 inning for Abraham Parra. We enter the sixth here at Four Winds Field. Fort Wayne trailing South Bend 3-0 on the Tin Caps Radio Network.
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4: 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Jake Cunningham leading things off for Fort Wayne in the top of inning number six. The Caps trailing the Cubs 3-0 on this Saturday night. Eli Jurzenbeck back on the rubber. His first pitch is down and away for ball number one. And Fort Wayne, seven runners left on the bases tonight. Six of those coming in the last three innings. So they've gotten the opportunities, just haven't been able to cash in. It's the next offering, down and out.
14: But they still have 12 outs left to work with, as we noticed last night.
4: Out of the windup, Jurzenbeck kicks and fires. And it's on the outer edge for strike one. And I should say count three balls and a strike. Here on the slugging right fielder for Fort Wayne. And Cunningham takes all the way. It's off the plate. Now it's 3-1. See, Mike, you always trust your gut. Oh, now it was ball four. Jake didn't even know the count either. What are we doing? Oh. Jake Cunningham looks foolish. I look foolish. I don't know. It's a free pass for the Fort Wayne right fielder. He's aboard for the second time in as many plate appearances. Carlos Rodriguez will now step in looking for his first hit of the night.
14: Always go with your first instinct. Yeah.
4: Now I hope Jake steals second base. C-Rod taking all the way. It's a strike on the outside corner. And Rodriguez, it's mentioned nothing for two tonight. Did have a home run in this series. It's his lone hit of the set. That came back on Thursday as a move to first. Cunningham is in safely.
14: If you remember, he had a three-run homer the last time Fort Wayne was here in South Bend.
4: Two homers in this month for Rodriguez. Both have come here at this ballpark. He's got four total on the season. Hit a pair in back-to-back games at home in April against Wisconsin. The 0-1 pitch is in there for strike two. Fourth game of the week for Carlos. His third behind the plate. It played first base earlier in the set as well. That came on Thursday. And now adjusting his bright batting gloves prior to the two-strike toss.

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14: Apologize for the technical difficulties, folks. Jack Costello popping up an 0-2 pitch on the left side of the infield. The catch made by the shortstop, Ty Salvesen. Let's get you caught up. 3-0, top six. Jake Cunningham is on second base. He moved over to second on a 4-3 putout of Carlos Rodriguez. And now he's on second with two down for the batter, Jonathan Vastine. Andy Acca, Mike Maz to my right here in this Saturday night matchup between the Tin Caps and the Cubs. And Mike right now, as mentioned, for Fort Wayne, six runners left on in the last three innings. Just needing to find a spark here at the plate.
15: Anything that could ignite this offense.
14: And Vastine tonight, 0-for-1. He reached on a walk. Back in the third. The first offering is on the inner black for strike one. And the right-hander in Jurzenbeck, pitching in his fourth high-A game here tonight. It's his second appearance in relief. He's pitched 6 2/3 innings. His ERA sits at an 8-1-0. The 0-1 offering is swung on and missed. No balls, two strikes, a runner on second. Still no action in the Fort Wayne bullpen. That's important to note. Is Abraham Parra the potential to make his high A high in innings pitched this year. The two-strike toss is hit high in the air to right center, but Bastine just got underneath it in the gap. And now the wind taking it all the way to the center fielder, Josiah Hartshorn, who makes the catch to retire the side. Fort Wayne leaves another on the bags. We head to the bottom of the fifth. 3-0 Cubs here on the Tin Caps Radio Network.
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14: Get ready for the bottom of the sixth inning here in South Bend. Before we do so, let's head to Jaden Taylor, get a look across the Midwest League.
10: Yeah, taking a look across here, the MWL. West Michigan on the road at Lansing right now. Currently 17 games below 500. Top half of the seventh, they lead 5-2. Bryce Rainer, a two-run double, the Tigers' number two prospect. Great Lakes and Dayton tied at two, top half of the sixth. Dayton just three games back of the Great Lakes Loons right now, the top spot in the Eastern Division. Lake County on the road. Top five, they lead 2-0 up against Beloit. Quad Cities and Cedar Rapids, a one-run ball game through four. Colonels up 3-2. Peoria on top of Wisconsin, hoping to make it eight of their last 10 in terms of the win column. Jesus Baez, top 20 prospect, with a home run. They lead 3-1. Andy?
14: Thanks, Jaden. 1-0 is the count on Josiah Hartshorn. Now make it 2-0 here to the leadoff batter in this bottom of the sixth frame. How about Abraham Parra, Mike? He's back on the rubber here in this inning.
15: Began the inning just throwing 75 pitches.
14: And he plops a 2-0 breaker right down Broadway for strike number one on Hartshorn. If he gets an out, it'll be most innings pitched for him on the season. If he goes the entire inning, it ties a career high. The 2-1 is down in the dirt. Hartshorn, we've talked about it, an unreal week. Two home runs, 10 runs driven in through his first four games. OPS at 1,500, slugging 1,000, 500 on base percentage, and 462 average. 3-1 pitch is bounced in for ball number four. First time on the bags tonight for Hartshorn, and some action in the Fort Wayne bullpen. That's the left-hander number 41, Igor Heel, up and throwing. Matt Hallback will step in with a runner on base. 3-0 Cubs. Fort Wayne's now left eight on the bases here tonight. Costello holding on the runner at first. And Parra up and in for ball number one. And you got to wonder, Mike, what's the threshold? What's the cutoff for Abraham here tonight?
15: I would have said 80 pitches, but I'll go on the limit and say 85.
14: And toss number 82 right now to Hallback is down in the dirt. Three runs on four hits, no errors for South Bend. No runs, two hits, and an error for Fort Wayne. And Hallback still looking for his first home run here at home this season. All four of his round trippers have left the yard away from Four Winds Field. So a snap throw to first, diving in safely is Hartshorn. And Hallback, 13 extra base hits. He's now driven in 24 on the season after that RBI single in the third inning that scored Ty Southesee. The 2-0 is fouled off. It's Miguel Useche on deck, Jose Escobar after him. Nothing Abraham Parra would love more here than a bouncing ball on the left side of the infield. Instead, fires a fastball right down the middle to even the count at 2-2. Two balls, two strikes, nobody out. Parra looks over to first, comes set. The break even. And Hallback held up his swing there, did not go around. Count has been moved full.
15: Uneducated guess, last batter Parra faces.
14: If he reaches, yes. If he doesn't reach, I think he's going to get Useche, and then you'd see the lefty heel come in to face the left-handed hitting Jose Escobar. Big pitch coming up here for the Fort Wayne right-hander. Still not much of a leadoff first for Hartshorn. The payoff pitch is off the plate for ball four. Back-to-back walks to begin the inning. We'll wait and see. It'll be Yorman Bizzardo, the pitching coach, out of the dugout to hold a meeting. This could just be buying some time for the left-hander, Igor Heel. And fans, a reminder that Parkview Field is more than baseball. It's a perfect setting for companies, individuals, and nonprofits. 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We're looking forward to getting back there next week. It'll be the first of two home series for Fort Wayne this season against the Lake County Captains, the High A affiliate of the Cleveland Guardians. Caps have already faced the Caps this season, a part of a six-game set back in April at Classic Auto Group Park. Meeting has been closed at the mound. Everyone's back to their post, and Miguel Useche will step into the right-handed batter's box. Parra's first toss is just low.
15: Oh, Parra could use a double play ball right now.
14: Any way he can get it. Infield pretty much playing Useche straight up. Bit of a shift on the right side. 1-0 pitch down in the dirt, backhanded by the catcher, Carlos Rodriguez. And Useche, first start of the season, right field tonight. Started the first four games of this series out in left. An OPS north of 1,000 in 12 games this season, entering play tonight. The 2-0 home is right down the middle for strike number one. And Mike, how about this? An eight-game hitting streak for Useche. Fort Wayne has seen a lot of that. He's 15 for 27 in this stretch. Bonkers numbers for the former Indy ball catcher.
15: 5.56, in case you're wondering.
14: You are correct. 2-1 offering fouled away. And good work here by Parra to work this thing back even. I did the math on that one. I had that one pre-planned, though. That was an impromptu. You call me the professor of pitching. You're my mathematics professor over here to my right. Count evened up, another two-strike offering from Parra in this inning. Is a breaking ball hit high in the air, deep left field. If it's fair, it is gone, and it is a foul ball. Just missed. Would have been Useche's second of the series.
15: I think we can both agree the tank's just about empty for Abraham Parra tonight, but he has pitched well, much better than he has recently.
14: Yeah, that was pitch number 91 for the right-hander there. And a bit of a missed spot, and he gets away with it. Pitch number 92 on its way. He got him swinging. Right back at him, well executed by Abraham Parra, and there's one down. And we'll now make the peek again into the third base dugout, and here comes the man of the hour, Jonathan Matthews. The skipper making his way out. A ball just got by the Fort Wayne bullpen. That nearly hit Johnny as he's making his strut. First call of the bullpen tonight for the Caps, as always this season. They're brought to you by Gerber Collision and Glass. 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Abraham Parra is going to exit with one out in this sixth inning and a couple of runners on base. Igor Heel into the fray, and we'll be back in 90 seconds on the Tin Caps Radio Network.
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14: 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Runners on first and second, one out, 3-0 South Bend. The new pitcher for Fort Wayne is the southpaw number 41, Igor Heel. First man he'll face, the left-handed hitting left fielder of the Cubs, Jose Escobar.
11: Number 41, Igor Heel.
14: And for Heel, 15th appearance of the season, 4.08 earned run average, a 2-0 record across 17 and two-thirds innings of work. Out on second is Hart Shorn. The runner on first is Matt Hallback. And now Heel will step off the back of the rubber, just trying to get on the same page as his catcher, Carlos Rodriguez. Heel set. He's ready to rock and roll. The kick and the pitch is a breaking ball swung on and missed. Opponents batting 215 against Heel this season. And now Rodriguez is going to come out and talk with Heel. Mike, something just not right there communication-wise in this new battery.
15: Especially when you have two runners on base, you can ill afford to give up any more runs.
14: And for just joining us, South Bend getting a pair in the second. They got one in the third as well. There's only six hits between the two teams tonight. The Cubs have left two runners on base. The Tin Caps have left eight.
15: Should mention, Heel pitched on Tuesday night, faced two batters in the seventh inning, struck out one of them, and induced a line out to right field with the other.
14: I'd love to get something on the ground to the right side. Out of the meeting, the 0-1 is inside. And for now, Parra is on the hook for the two runners on base. 5 1/3 innings for the right-hander tonight. That's the most outs he's recorded in a start this season. The 1-1 is hit in the air to right. And coming in is Jake Cunningham, drawing out Rosemond Verdugo. It'll be Cunningham to make the one-handed catch for out number two. And important to note, Mike, seven strikeouts for Parra. That ties a season high that also ties a career high. Last time Parra punched out seven in a game this year in his home start on the 26th of April against those Wisconsin Timber Rattlers. He'll have to get through Justin Stransky to keep South Bend off the board in this inning. The first pitch is down and kept out in front by the catcher, Rodriguez.

0: Stransky doing the catching here tonight. Got his first hit of the series, an RBI double, back in the second. 2-0 offering is too tall. Three balls, no strikes, the count now. Heel in danger of having the bases loaded in the bottom of inning number six. And next offering, grooved right in there for a strike. And Stransky, 11th round pick of the Cubs last year out of Fresno State, made his pro debut out in the Carolina League against Myrtle Beach on August 5th. We were actually here. Well, me and the guy behind me were here. Series opener between the Caps and the Cubs last season. It's 3-1 breaking ball in there as well from Heel. He's worked it back full. It was a 163 hitter in Myrtle Beach with Stransky. No home runs in 13 games.
1: Talked about his offensive woes, but his defense is simply
0: he's got
1: unreal.
0: A cannon back there behind the plate, no doubt about it. Payoff pitch. Just high, ball four. Real competitive offering there from Heel, but instead the bases are going to be loaded with two down in the sixth. Third walk of the inning issued by Fort Wayne Pitching. And now Drew Bowser up with the bases loaded after he hit a grand slam in the first inning last night. Made it 7-0 South Bend at the time. First pitch is upstairs. And a crazy thing to note for Bowser. First career grand slam. He actually had one in a game last year. Sunday game in Dayton against those Dragons. The game got canceled due to rain in the fourth inning. Bowser had hit a grand slam in that game, but because the game got canceled, it wasn't completed. None of the stats in that game counted. So he's technically hit two grand slams in a pro ball game, but only one of them is going to forever be held in the record books, and that was last night off Isaiah Lowe. 1-0 pitch, hit high in the air, deep left field. McCoy back. Did he do it again? Yes, he did. Right on cue. I mean, you quite literally can't set it up any better than that. Back-to-back nights with a grand slam for Drew Bowser. And South Bend has broken this thing wide open. It's 7-0. And, of course, it comes with two outs. That'll close the line for Abraham Parra tonight. As Christian Olivo now steps in to face Heel. That first pitch cut and a miss. Olivo 0-for-2 tonight. Grounded out to third base in the second. He flew out to right field in the fifth. The 0-1 is foul tipped into the glove of Carlos Rodriguez.
1: This will be a weekend Drew Bowser will never forget.
0: You can say that for sure. Unreal stuff from the former Stanford Cardinal. 0-2 breaker up and away. Just his third home run of the season, he's now driven in 24 runs. Eight of those, a third of them, have come on two swings of the bat in the last two nights. 1-2 from Heel to Olivo is fouled off. And a 196 hitter in 36 games entering this contest. And not much slug either. 302, the percentage in that department. And next 1-2, down in the dirt, count evens up at 2 balls and 2 strikes. And funny enough, both grand slams from Bowser made it 7-0 ball games.
1: I'm trying to remember if the granny last night was on pitch one or pitch two.
0: Break even toss, a nubber off the end of the bat.

The order, Kane Kepley awaiting on deck. And South Bend has now sent seven batters to the plate in this inning. 2-2 upstairs. Count been worked full by Olivo. And back at second base, played the series opener there, then had to play the outfield, the injury to Cade Snell. Payoff pitch, fouled away. Seven runs on five hits, no errors for South Bend. No runs on two hits and an error for Fort Wayne. Another 3-2. Another foul ball.

0: Infield playing Olivo to the pull side. And he bounces another one on the ground out in front of the Fort Wayne dugout. And some action again in the South Bend bullpen. We just saw Eli Jurzenbeck go a couple of innings. His night may be done. Heel back to it. And he got him swinging. Inning finally comes to a close. Not before Drew Bowser dials up his second grand slam in as many nights. The only hit of the inning for South Bend after three walks issued by Fort Wayne pitching. Two-thirds of the way home here from Four Winds Field. Your score, the Caps trailing the Cubs 7-0. Mike Maz will take you the rest of the way on the Tin Caps Radio Network.
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5: Well, we go to the top of the seventh inning here at Four Winds Field in downtown South Bend. The Tin Caps trailing the South Bend Cubs now by a score of 7-0. Cason Wells, who's 0-for-1 plus a walk, will lead things off against the third South Bend pitcher of the night. A familiar name to those of you who have followed the game of baseball, Mason McGuire, son of former big leaguer Mark McGuire. Now on in relief. First pitch a strike, second pitch in the dirt, 1-1 on Cason Wells. Mason McGuire, not his biggest dad, 6'4", 190, 22 years of age, out of Irvine, California. Next pitch in for a strike. It's 1-2.
0: This is high A debut here tonight. Mike got called up along with Josiah Hartshorn back on Tuesday from Single A Myrtle Beach prior to this series. Hadn't seen him yet this week until now.
5: 1-2 pitch. Outside, makes it 2-2. I wonder what his dad thinks about him being a pitcher, not necessarily a hitter. Little bit high, makes it full. 3 balls, 2 strikes.
0: I do have some insider intel, but I can wait on that until we conclude this Cason Wells plate appearance here.
5: Okay, that sounds good. Payoff pitch. Foul offside, ending up at the Fort Wayne bullpen, still 3-2. On Cason Wells. Chopper to third, backhanded by Hallbeck. Throw to first in time, and there's one away. Good play by Matt Hallbeck. Charging in on the crack of the bat. Throw nips Wells by a stride for the first out of this seventh inning.
0: Hey, he's had some really nice plays over at third this week, Mike. But to answer your question, I know that Mark found it rather interesting because I got to know Mason's younger brother, Max, out in the Northwoods League a couple summers ago. He played for the team that I worked for. And the McGuire brothers, especially when they reached the high school age where they could face each other in live at-bats, it was always as many. As long as Mason's arm was good to go, he would be thrown to Max as soon as possible in the offseason. Wow. A lot of live ABs there.
5: Justin DiCrisio swings and misses strike one. Justin was Jaden's guest on Tin Caps on Deck tonight. Tin Cap pregame show brought to you by Hoopy Insurance Services. He's 0 for 2 plus a walk as he fouls the next pitch off. Quickly behind in the count 0 and 2. South Bend with 2 in the second, 1 in the third, and just picked up 4 with one swing of the bat in the bottom of the sixth inning. Second grand slam of the series from Drew Bowser. Next pitch, call strike three, and there are quickly two outs.
0: And for a guy who, as we said, 24 runs driven in now this season, 8 of those, a third of them, have come on two swings of the bat in the last two nights. That's baseball for you.
5: Rossman Verdugo steps to the plate. He is 0 for 2 plus a walk. Man, the first pitch is in for a strike. It's 0-1. Down and away makes it 1-1. Neither of you two guys were alive.
0: When, this is always a fun start to this sentence.
5: When Mason's dad and Sammy Sosa had the heck
0: you are
5: of
0: correct.
5: A run. Line shots off the glove of Bowser, the first baseman, and nobody covering the bag. And Verdugo is safe at first. Boy, he hit that ball hard.
0: That was a rocket. And hoping that gets marked down. That should be marked
5: should
0: down as
5: be
0: a base
5: single.
0: Hit. I don't know what alternate world we'd be living in if it's not. And still waiting for that, but still good for Rosie. He walked earlier in the ball game. He's now aboard in 3 of his 4 trips to the plate. And just extending this seventh inning, some hard contact, trying to get anything rattling the rhythm and momentum of McGuire, who has looked smooth, and there you go. It is the third hit of the night for Fort Wayne.
5: Lamar King Jr. chops one to third. Hallbeck has it. Throw across the diamond in time. King retired, and so are the Tin Caps here in the top of the seventh inning. South Bend comes to bat in their half of the seventh, trying to extend what right now is a 7-0 lead on the Tin Caps Radio Network.
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5: Tin Caps trail 7-0 as South Bend comes to bat in the bottom of the seventh inning, and a new pitcher on the mound for Fort Wayne making another rehab appearance is right-hander Ty Adcock. Adcock, 6 feet tall, 213 pounds, 29 years of age, out of Oxford, North Carolina. That's before joining San Diego. He has been with Seattle, Detroit, and the New York Mets.
0: Yeah, Mike, the sixth Major League rehab assignment in the Tin Caps era dating back to 2009. And the last three have been pitchers. Blake Snell in 2022, Yu Darvish a couple seasons ago in 2024. And now Adcock just gets to join some pretty cool company in that regard.
5: Second appearance against South Bend in this series. By the way, this pitching change brought to you by Shaw Law, Fort Wayne's injury attorneys. For a free consultation, just call or text 260-777-7777. Kane Kepley, 0-for-3 so far tonight. First batter Adcock will face here in the seventh inning. First pitch in for a strike. It's 0-1. Kepley listed on the South Bend roster as an outfielder. When we were here before, he was playing shortstop. This week, he's been the designated hitter. Swings and misses on a pitch in the dirt, quickly behind in the count, 0-2.
0: And he's been the DH strictly this week. Nothing's been disclosed. We don't know why, but we still know he's making an impact in this South Bend lineup one way or another. And being a part of this group, he's the set the table guy at the top.
5: Two strike pitch. A little bit outside. It's 1-2. Ty Southenstein on deck and Josiah Hartshorn in the hole for South Bend. Leaders of the Western Division here in the Midwest League in the first half. Way outside. 0-2. The count's even now at 2-2. The series will wrap up tomorrow afternoon with a 2:05 first pitch. The Caps expected to send left-hander Jamie Hitt to the hill. A little bit high. Kepley thought about it, lays off, and it's now 3-2. Near shift on the right side of the infield. Outfield straight up. Payoff pitch. Call strike 3. Kepley frozen at the plate like a popsicle, and there's one away.
0: And Adcock doing what the Fort Wayne staff has done perfectly tonight, keeping Kepley off the bases. Kane frustrated, ditching the lid as he walks back into the first base dugout. And for Adcock, he's given up a couple of hard-hit balls in his three rehab appearances. Saw Alfredo Duno take him deep last week at home. Josiah Hartshorn gave one a ride against him earlier this week. And for him, it's just about fine-tuning some things, getting the control back, and executing on these pitches.
5: Ty Southenstein has a hit and 3 at-bats tonight as he takes a first pitch strike. Single to left back in the first inning, but was thrown out trying to steal second base. Reached base on an error and scored a run in the third and was called out on strikes to end the fifth. Now batting in the seventh. Next pitch high. It's 1-1. And as Andy and Jaden have both mentioned earlier on the broadcast tonight, Tin Caps back home next week, taking on the Lake County Captains, High A affiliate of the Cleveland Guardians, in a 6-game series. Fly ball hit into center field, backing up as well. So now he stops, reaches up, and makes the catch for out number 2.
0: And as much as we love traveling around the Midwest League, getting to see our colleagues like the two fine gentlemen to our left and Tyler Reedy and Brendan King, there's no place like home. Every time we go on the road, it's fun to get a change of scenery, mix things up, but by the end of the weekend, we're ready to get back home to the best place to watch a ball game and to broadcast a ball game in minor league baseball.
5: Taj Mahal of minor league baseball. Josiah Hartshorn takes a first pitch strike. And you commented at the start of the broadcast tonight, Hartshorn usually jumps on the first pitch of an at-bat. Not so tonight. He's lined out to right. He's called out on strikes, and he has drawn a walk. Fastball sails wide, evens the count at 1-1.
0: Yeah, right now, Adcock trying to get back. Mentioned Hartshorn took him deep earlier in this series, trying to get his revenge right now.
5: Inside, makes it two balls and one strike. South Bend 7, Fort Wayne nothing. Cubs still batting in the bottom of the seventh. Two outs, base is empty. 2-1 pitch to Hartshorn. Fouled back to the screen above the third base dugout.
0: I get some fireworks after the game tonight, Mike. Sky's setting ever so beautifully. These are the summer nights we've been talking about, we've been waiting for all spring. It's finally arrived.
5: Outside, and the count runs full. Yeah, at long last, we can put away the snow shovels and the parkas.
0: Yeah. It's about time.
5: Payoff pitch from Ty Adcock. Line shot foul, right side heading toward the South Bend bullpen. Still a three ball, two strike count. Again the set, now the pitch. Liner into left center field, is going to get down for a base hit. McCoy gets it back into the infield. Patience pays off for Hartshorn. Picks up a two-out single.
0: He's just been automatic this week. It's been impressive what he's been able to do in such a small sample size. Six for his first 13 in this series. That's hit number seven of the set. He's reached base now in back-to-back innings and just finding a way to extend this frame for the Cubs.
5: That'll bring up Matt Hawbeck, who's had a perfect night at the plate. He has walked twice, he has singled once, and he scored a pair of runs. And he gets hit by the pitch. Increases his on-base percentage even more now. Tosses the bat away. Some protective gear as well.
9: Number 20, Miguel Usete.
5: So now South Bend with two on and two out. And that'll bring up Miguel Usete, who has a hat trick.
0: Yeah. Does the sombrero await him, Michael?
5: I bet we can get him free shipping charges if he goes down a fourth time. From the Orchard Team store back at Parkview Field.
0: I'll be the one that ships it out. I'll gift wrap, but I'll send it to him. I have no issues doing that.
5: Long set, now the pitch. Breaking ball misses low for ball one.
0: And Usete bringing a hit streak into this game and in this series. He's got a knock in his last eight games entering play tonight.
5: Outside again, it's 2-0. Well, Ten Cap snapped an eight-game winning streak from South Bend last night. Maybe they could stop the eight-game hitting streak by Usete here this evening. 2-0 pitch. Low and away, three balls and no strikes.
0: Yeah, we're seeing some action in the Fort Wayne bullpen. Will Varmet has grabbed a baseball. It's a little sense of urgency down the left field line. He's up and moving.
5: Dylan Reese, the base umpire, has a couple of words to say with Ty Adcock.
0: Similar issue with Carson Montgomery on Thursday. He went to lick his fingers, try and get a better grip on the ball. If you want to lick, you have to go to your pants to wipe off the moisture there, and Adcock didn't do that, so he needed a new baseball.
5: Thank you, sir. This pitch misses low, ball four. Don't look now. South Bend now has the bases loaded with two outs here in the seventh inning. That'll ring up the left-hand hitting left fielder, Jose Escobar. We've already seen lightning strike twice in the person of Drew Bowser.
0: Yeah, second grand slam in as many nights. Caps are playing Escobar, the left-handed hitter, pulls side one of two true left-handed bats in the lineup for Daniel Wassinger here tonight.
5: Something got loose. Was picked up by Dakota Kilgore to the right of home plate in the grass. First pitch high and outside for ball one.
0: Yeah, crazy. Adcock quickly two up, two down. Got Kepley looking. A real nice pitch there. And Salducine flying out in a shorter plate appearance to Wells. And just about getting that third out, finishing the deal.
5: There's a strike taken all the way. Count even at, scoreboard says 2-0. I thought the right hand went up. Evidently not.
0: It is 1-1. Scoreboard's off.
5: Thank you.
0: Now it's 2-1.
5: Now it's 2-1 as the next pitch misses wide. Yeah.
0: Thank you. What did we talk about earlier?
5: Thank you, Mr. Kilgore, giving everyone the signal. Two balls, one strike. You have our appreciation. Call strike two, another breaking ball on the inner side of the plate. Three base runners take their leads. Liner speared by Vastine beyond the second base bag. Perfect positioning for Jonathan Vastine to end this seventh inning. We go to the eighth. Tin Caps still have hope. They come to bat trailing South Bend 7-0 on the Tin Caps Radio Network.
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15: Out-of-town scoreboard here in the San Diego Padres system. Fort Wayne trailing South Bend 7-0 through 7. San Antonio up 1-0 right now. Bottom half of the fifth on the Astros affiliate, the Corpus Christi's out in Double A. Solid start, three innings of scoreless baseball, four strikeouts for Miguel Mendez, Padres minor league pitcher of the year just last season. End of three out in Albuquerque at the Triple A level. El Paso on top 2-1 against the Isotopes. One final game still yet to start, 9:45 p.m. Eastern time, like Elsinore, taking on Inland Empire. Padres on the road at D.C. Fernando Tatis Jr., again, his first home run of the campaign, but the offense can't back them up. Six-run bottom half of the seventh inning for Washington. The Padres 1-5 in their last six. Mike?
5: Thank you, sir. Alex McCoy starting things off. Takes a pitch up and in after taking a first pitch strike. McCoy tonight 0-3. And that pitch taken for a strike. It's now 1-2. Jake Cunningham on deck. Carlos Rodriguez in the hole. Middle of the order for the Tin Caps here in the eighth inning. Swing and a miss on the breaking ball. I like your term, Andy, kryptonite.
0: Yeah, I was going to say, what did we talk about in the last at-bat? That's not how we struck out in the fifth, but clearly the bullpen for South Bend doing the homework. There on McCoy, second punch out for McGuire in his Midwest League debut coming up from Myrtle Beach. Really good with the Pelicans this year. Pitched in 10 ball games, five of those starts across 30 innings, a 2-2 record, and a 2.4 earned run average.
5: Jay Cunningham has struck out, singled, and walked tonight. And he swings and misses here, strike one. Wind up, pitch, call strike two.
0: Yeah, Cunningham looking to reach for the third time in this ball game. What he's been able to do this series is truly incredible. Hitting the 10-homer mark, and the ball just flies off his bat here at Four Winds Field.
5: Swings and misses, however, on this occasion. He strikes out and quickly two away. Back-to-back strikeouts.
0: Inside corner fastball. McGuire not trying to do anything too crazy at this point. Just trying to get comfortable here at the high A level in his debut, knowing the situation, knowing he's got some room to work with in this 7-0 lead, letting the 94-mile-an-hour eat, and Cunningham just couldn't catch up to it.
5: The left-hand hitting, sometimes catcher, sometimes first baseman, known as C-Rod, Carlos Rodriguez, takes a pitch low for ball one. Rodriguez tonight has grounded out to short, popped out to second, and grounded out to second base. Long looking by McGuire. Now the right-hander kicks and deals. That ball sails past the glove of the catcher Stransky to the backstop. Misses the mark. It's now 2-0. Anxious to hear what the paid attendance number is going to be tonight. Next pitch in for a strike.
0: Yeah, last night we had just over 5,200, so I'd have to imagine it's going to be near that, if not well more. This is a well-attended ball game here tonight.
5: I'm going to go a little bit higher as the 2-1 pitch finds the inside corner for strike two. Well, let's see, if you saw for 5,200 last night, over 3,000 the night before. The morning game drew over 7,000 fans. That's the number I'm thinking of tonight, about 6,800. High fly ball into shallow left center field. Coming on, and colliding. You had the center fielder Hartshorn and the left fielder Escobar.
0: Escobar made the catch, Mike.
5: Escobar made the catch, yeah. So the Tin Caps go quietly in the top of the eighth. We go to the bottom of the eighth. 7-0 Cubs on the Tin Caps Radio Network.
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12: You owe me five after the ballgame, Mike.
5: Oh, South Bend comes to bat trying to add to a 7-0 lead. Lower third of the order, Justin Stransky, Drew Bowser, and Christian Olivo due up. Facing the fourth Fort Wayne pitcher of the night, right-hander Will Varmet, making his second appearance of the series. Chopper to third. Nice glove by DeCrisio. His throw to first. An errant throw. And up to second goes Stransky.
0: That's a bummer. DeCrisio has been so sure-handed. His versatility. He's played five different spots defensively. Up the middle, over at third, he's played the corner outfield spots. He's been fantastic and just a tough, tough break for him.
5: Second error of the night on Fort Wayne. So the leadoff man aboard for South Bend, and that'll bring up Bowser. Two innings ago, hit his second Grand Slam home run in as many nights. Takes a pitch low and away for ball one. Once again, this pitching change brought to you by Shaw Law, Fort Wayne's injury attorneys. 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Next pitch a little bit high, makes it 2-0. Besides the Grand Slam home run tonight, Bowser struck out swinging in the second, flat out to right in the fourth. Next pitch taken for a strike, it's 2-1. Swing and a miss. 2-2 now the count. Vermit, 23 years of age, out of Huntsville, Alabama. Looks back at second. Brings it home. Swing and a miss. Bowser strikes out for the second time tonight, and there's one away.
0: That's one of the sharpest sliders I've seen all year from Varmet, and it hit up to 91 as well. Something we've chatted about when Will's taken out pretty much every time he's pitched since that Wisconsin series last month. Fastball velocity last year sat between 92 to 94, with top at 95. We've seen him go as high as 98 this year. It's been really interesting to see that fluctuate.
5: Christian Olivo takes a first pitch strike. He has grounded out to third, flied out to right, and is struck out swinging. Right-handed batter playing second base tonight, one of three positions he's played in this series. Lines one into the gap in right center field, and Cunningham runs it down. Outstanding play by Jake Cunningham for out number two.
0: Probably my favorite part about the Fort Wayne defensive approach and side of things, the amount of good athletes that we tried out there night in and night out. And even Alex McCoy, a big fellow who moves very well for his size, but Jake Cunningham's speed and quickness, a very underrated part of this game, runs the bases well and can cover a lot of ground out in right field.
5: Covered a lot of ground that time. Two down, Stransky at second, and Kane Kepley comes up for the fifth time tonight looking for his first hit. And he takes a breaking ball in for a strike. Varmet can retire Kepley. That's a feather in the cap of the pitching staff tonight facing Kepley. Fly ball hit to right field. Cunningham to his right. Comes in. Reaches up. Makes the catch. And the side is retired. For South Bend in the eighth, no runs, no hits, one error, and one runner left on base. We head to the ninth, last call for the Tin Caps. They're going to need a lot of runs. They come to bat trailing South Bend 7-0 on the Tin Caps Radio Network.
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5: 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Last call for the Tin Caps. They come to bat in the top of the ninth inning, needing a boatload of runs. They trail South Bend 7-0 and are in danger of losing their first series in the last five they have played. Jack Costello, a double and three at-bats to start things off, and he takes a first-pitch ball.
0: Yeah, Mike Mason McGuire's going.
5: Trying to get the save?
0: Yeah, saving his high-A debut tonight. He looks sharp.
5: He really has. Only allowed one hit in his first two innings of work. Swing and a miss. And Costello steps out of the box. The count even at 1-1. You talked about the prowess of Costello hitting doubles in the month of May. As the next pitch misses low, two balls and a strike.
0: Yeah, he's got nine of them this month now. And those have all come in the last 3 weeks. His first two-bagger of the month a few weeks ago. Back on the ninth.
5: Two-one pitch. Hit down the right field line, and it is a foul ball. Spun to the right like a horrible slice on the golf course.
0: You wouldn't know a thing or two about that, though, Michael. That'd be more my department.
5: Never really did until I separated my shoulder playing softball back
0: in
5: Waco, Texas. Looks like Costello's got to get a new
0: bat.
5: Yeah,
0: he broke his lumbar there. That's been awesome seeing what Jack's been doing, though. Like we said this month, that game on the ninth was the home series against Beloit. So somebody got his first double of the month. He's gotten all of these in the last 3 weeks. That walk-off homer a couple weeks ago at home, or rather last week, was really exciting. It's been a great month for him. He just turned 25 years old. It'll be 2 weeks ago tomorrow, and hoping to work toward a promotion to Double-A San Antonio.
5: Enjoy him while you can. Another 2-2 pitch. Check swing, ground ball, first base side, foul. Fielded by Bowser right at the first base bag, but about 7 or 8 inches foul. So Jack Costello walks back to home plate, picks up his new best friend, the new bat he just picked up, and guess what? He's going to get another bat right now.
0: He did this in Great Lakes, too, on opening weekend. His first two at-bats on opening day against the Loons. You only bring a couple of bats to every series, and this was a shortened series. This was a weekend set. First two at-bats of the season, he broke an at-bat in each of them, and now he's got two broken bats in the same plate appearance.
5: Breaks another one, he'll have to appear in Kangaroo Court. The windup and the pitch. Foul back to the screen. And if any of your listeners are wondering what Kangaroo Court is...
0: I'm kind of wondering it as well.
5: It is a time-honored tradition in baseball. Now, I'll try to finish it here after this next pitch.
0: I'm nervous as to where this is going to go.
5: No, we have to be careful with the FCC, I know. Line foul off to the right and out of play. Still 2-2 on Jack Costello. It's when some crazy things can happen.
0: Okay.
5: And usually somebody, some member of the team, becomes the unofficial judge in the clubhouse. Swing and a foul tip hung on to by Stransky, the catcher. Costello strikes out, and there's one away. I honestly can't tell you exactly when it started.
0: Okay. This is the first time ever hearing of this.
5: It has gone on. I will try to do some research before the homestand starts on Tuesday.
0: Okay.
5: I will give you my best effort there. But I'm a wee bit older than you guys, and I've seen it happen a whole lot longer. Here is Jonathan Vastine, who fouls it back to the screen, strike one.
0: So if you're listening right now, you're going to hear the end of this story on Tuesday. And this is we're giving the listeners a reason to come back for the home opener against Lake County, or the series opener against Lake County.
5: Yeah, talk about a 3.5-day tease. The 0-1 pitch. Swung on and missed. It's quickly 0-2. Jonathan Vastine tonight walked in the third, called out on strikes in the fourth, popped out to short in the sixth. I take that back. I got Costello's look. Yes, walked, called out on strikes, and he flied out to center field in the sixth. Now he's called out on strikes here in the ninth. McGuire has struck out four of the last five batters he has faced. And now he goes after the elusive number 27 out.
0: It's safe to say this was a well-deserved call-up for this young man.
5: Yeah.
0: And he's proven it in his high-A debut, 22 years of age, and he's looked pretty flawless.
5: Cason Wells had four hits last night, 0-2 plus a walk tonight, as he takes a pitch high for ball one. The windup and the pitch. High again, it's 2-0. Tin Caps trailing 7-0 here with two outs, nobody on in the top of the ninth inning. Swing and a miss. Makes it two balls and a strike.
0: And yeah, Wells is looking to go after anything close. Playing him pull side. He's got a little bit of an opening on the left side of the infield if he can shoot one that way.
5: Foul back to the screen, and it's 2-2. Tin Caps trying to avoid being shut out for the fourth time this year. Two pitch. Another foul behind the plate and out of play.
0: Yeah, Kaysen's going to make you work. One of the better guys on this roster when he gets into a two-strike count of fouling off pitches, keeping things close.
5: McGuire gets a sign. Breaking ball down and in. That runs the count full. Three balls, two strikes. As they say, something's got to give. Foul back to the screen, not just yet. It's quite the battle between McGuire and Wells.
0: 44th pitch of the evening for McGuire already. You got to wonder what his role will turn into. As mentioned, 10 appearances in Myrtle Beach this year. Half of them were starts. What's the plan for him moving forward?
5: Payoff pitch. Call strike three, and this game is over. In the top of the ninth for the Tin Caps, no runs, no hits, no errors, and nobody left on base. And with that win, South Bend clinches the series. They've won now 4 of 5 with one more game yet to be played tomorrow. Tough night for the Tin Caps. They are shut out for the fourth time this year as they lose by a final score of 7-0. Semi-quick recap for South Bend. 7 runs, 6 hits. No errors. They left 6 runners on base. Tin Caps, no runs, 3 hits. 2 critical errors. And they stranded 9. Well, time to think, reflect, and get ready for a series finale on Sunday afternoon. Cubs happy-go-lucky, and their fans getting ready for a fireworks display. We'll take a timeout. When we come back, Jaden Taylor will bring you everything you wanted to know about this game here tonight. Also, give you an update on the Allentown scoreboard, and you'll try to set the scene for tomorrow's series finale here at Fort Wayne Field. Again, our final, South Bend 7, Fort Wayne nothing. Tin Caps postgame show coming up next here on the Tin Caps Radio Network.
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25: Tough loss tonight for your Fort Wayne Tin Caps. Shut out for the fourth time this season as South Bend secures this series. First series loss for Fort Wayne in over a month. They had split their last two, won the two previous to that, and a loss after taking 4 of the first 5 are the South Bend Cubs. South Bend now just their second shutout of the season. Their first just came 2 weeks ago back on May 15th at Wisconsin. 9-0 the final score in that one. 7-0 here tonight against your Fort Wayne Tin Caps. Cubs 7 runs on 6 hits and no errors. They left on 6, 3-for-12 with runners in scoring position. Another tough night for Fort Wayne with runners on 0-for-8 on the evening. For Fort Wayne, 0 runs on 3 hits, 2 defensive blemishes once again. Second game of this series, Fort Wayne has given up a pair of errors. Cohen Moreno got the start today for the South Bend Cubs. 4 innings of scoreless work, 4 walks, and 4 strikeouts for the right-hander. Unable to get to the 5-inning mark, so unable to get his first win of the 2026 campaign. Faced 18 batters, and again, just those 2 hits given up. 65 pitches, 37 of those were strikes. Fort Wayne on the other end, Abraham Parra, nearly a great day, was trying to push himself to just the second Tin Caps quality start of the campaign. 5 1/3 innings of work, a season high for the right-hander, tying a career high with 7 strikeouts for Parra, but he earns the loss 0-4 this season. For Abraham Parra, he'll go back next Saturday hoping for his first win of the campaign up against the Lake County Captains. Let's take a bigger look at this one for Fort Wayne. Opening frame, Capelant, again, unable to come through. Two separate fielder's choices, another ground out, settled away, an early chance for Fort Wayne in the first inning. Bottom half of the second inning for South Bend. Matt Hallback reaching on a leadoff walk two batters later. Jose Escobar lining a double towards left field. Alex McCoy backing up, still backpedaling, got him twisted up, went over his head, and brought home the runner from first. Next batter, Justin Stransky, why don't I do? Shoots it down the left field line, kicks it off the left field corner, and brings home Escobar. 2-0 South Bend after two innings. They would add on one more in the third. One of those errors by Jonathan Bastine got underneath the glove of the shortstop, rolled out towards shallow center field. Ty Southesine got all the way up on a second on it, and later scored on the RBI knock by Matt Holbeck. So 3-0 at that point for South Bend. Abraham Parr able to settle things down a little bit. After that, back-to-back 1-2-3 frames in the fourth and the fifth frame. He retired a combined 7 in a row. Then we head to the sixth, and the question mark was, would Parra go back out there at around the 75-pitch mark going into that sixth inning? Immediately gave up two walks, but Jonathan Matthews, trusting in his starter tonight, able to get the strikeout of Miguel Useche, but that would be the end of the line with the lefty Jose Escobar coming to the dish. Igor Heel moves into the ballgame for Fort Wayne, trying to find his way through this jam. 2-1, one out. Gets a fly out off the bat of Jose Escobar to right field. And just one out away from getting through that sixth inning. Back and forth battle with Justin Stransky. He walks him, and then it brings up Drew Bowser. A no-doubt shot to left field. His second grand slam in as many ball games before going into this one without an official grand slam in his professional career. One in a game that was canceled, and the stats did not get recorded at the end of that one. That would cap the scoring for the South Bend Cubs. 7 runs across the first 6 frames. Another shutout for South Bend. It is now their 4th straight series win. Fort Wayne still the only team that has taken a series up against South Bend that season. That came at the end of April and starting this month of May. South Bend now winners of 9 of their last 10. And dating back to May 3rd when Fort Wayne got that series clinching win on that Sunday, South Bend is now 18-5 in their last 23 ball games. Best record here in the Midwest League across that stretch. Fort Wayne would have one big offensive showing in this one. It came in the third inning. They would have 3 separate walks to load the bases with just one out and had a chance not only to tie up the ballgame, possibly take the lead, unable to do so. A line out over to third. Heck of a play by Matt Hallback on a diving grab, and a fielder's choice ended that third frame. Reason why I bring this up is how much Fort Wayne has struggled this season with the bases loaded. The Cavs are the final team in all of minor league baseball to get a base hit with the bases loaded. Came at the end of April right here at Four Winds Field. Jack Costello, an RBI double, finally bringing home a run after Fort Wayne hadn't had a base hit with the bases loaded across nearly the first month of the season. After that 0-for-2 look tonight, Fort Wayne batting 116 this season with the bases loaded on the campaign. That is worst in all of minor league baseball. Got to cash in your chances and unable to do that here tonight. This ballgame got going at 7:08 p.m. Time of the ballgame, 2 hours and 39 minutes. We finished at 9:47. Solid crowd once again tonight. Back-to-back of over 5,000 here on these night games in South Bend, Indiana. 5,807 in the crowd tonight. Once again, Abraham Parra getting the loss. But a solid outing out of the bullpen for Mason McGuire today. His high A debut with the South Bend Cubs. The son of Mark McGuire. 3 innings and earned the 9-out save today. Only faced one over the minimum. It was a single on the infield by Rosemond Verdugo. 6 strikeouts amongst 10 batters faced. He retired in the final 7 batters of the ballgame here tonight.

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4: Second segment of our Tin Caps post-game show. Fort Wayne unable to make it back-to-back wins tonight after a miraculous comeback yesterday. They trailed yesterday 7-0 after the first inning. They lose tonight 7-0, the final score. Fourth time Fort Wayne has been shut out this season. South Bend, their second shutout on the mound this year. Fort Wayne, no runs on 3 hits and 2 errors. They left on 9. South Bend on the other end, 7 runs on 6 hits. No defensive blemishes. They left on 6 here this evening. Taking a look around the Midwest League on our out-of-town scoreboard. First up, Cedar Rapids able to come through in a close one up against Quad Cities. The Colonels, after giving up 2 runs in the top half of the first, scored 2 in the third to tie it, added on 1 more in the fourth to take the lead, and neither team scored across the final 6 innings of that one here tonight. Colonels a 3-2 win. They move now to 25-25, back even at 500 this year. A couple of incredible finishes here in the East Division. Let's start in Dayton. The Dragons just 3 games back of the Great Lakes Loons for the top spot in the Midwest League East Division with only 17 games left on this campaign. We'll make it now just 2 games after a win tonight. 3-2 the final score. Kian Vu with a triple in the bottom half of the 8th inning. He would score on a wild pitch just a couple pitches later. That ends up being the difference as Dayton ends up back now just a couple games back of the top team in the Dodgers-affiliated Loons. Dragons now at 28-22 this season. The Loons 29-19 on the campaign. We've got a walk-off winner. In fact, walk-off winner in home run fashion. Dylan Fien, a home run to walk it off. The 3-run shot gives Lansing the win over West Michigan. Lugnut score 5 runs in the final 2 frames. 2 in the 8th, and the walk-off bomb in the 9th. Another tough loss for West Michigan. They are the bottom feeder in the East Division. In fact, in all of the Midwest League this year, now 18 games below 500 at 16-34 on the campaign. Lansing out of the cellar. They're still 5th, though, here in the East Division, 22-28 this year for the A's affiliate. Those are the 4 finals tonight along with here in South Bend, Indiana. Still 2 games going on right now. South Bend getting the win tonight. They're loving what's going on in Appleton, Wisconsin right now. Peoria up 8-3, looking to win their 8th ball game of their last 10 and take the series up against the Wisconsin Timber Rattlers. Bottom half of the 7th in that one. 2 outs, a runner on for Wisconsin. Eric Patanti hoping to continue a possible comeback attempt. Top half of the 8th inning out of ABC Supply Stadium in Beloit, Wisconsin. Lake County 6, Beloit 2 in that one. 2 on and 1 gone for the Lake County Captains, hoping to add on to their lead. Lake County still a little bit in the mix right now for the East Division standings. A win tonight moves them closer and closer to both Great Lakes and Dayton. Fort Wayne will see them just this next week. Looking across the Padres minor league system, all other 3 games right now in action here in the Padres affiliates. Bottom half of the 7th inning, still a 1-0 score for San Antonio. They lead a AA affiliate of the Houston Astros and the Corpus Christi Hooks. Great start today by Miguel Mendez. Only a couple of weeks off of the injured list. 3 innings of scoreless work. 1 hit. He struck out 4. Josh Mallett then backed him up with a couple innings out of the bullpen. Also scoreless for the right-hander and Fort Wayne's reliever just this past season. El Paso put

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21: 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You'll find today's full show posted right after we get off the air. A whole lot on Game 7, a whole lot on the NBA Finals, which we are set to predict here momentarily. Arnie, how's the new dog?
22: New dog is good. My wife thinks she's going to train it to walk over and ring some bells when it wants to go outside. So that's what it's supposed to do now. Good luck to that, I told her that. See if you can train the dog to do that.
21: Well, my dog does that.
22: Oh, get out of here. Does it really?
21: Yeah, there are bells right on the front door. And, like, usually we know, like, and there's sort of a routine to where we, like, she knows when she's going to go out and things like that. But if she actually has to, you know, go poop in particular, she'll just go straight to the door if it's in an off hour or a different kind of time, and she'll go there and she'll just knock into those bells, and we know then
22: you,
21: it's like,
22: Caesar,
21: oh, okay, she needs an extra trip.
22: Jeez, look at you. Well, that's what we're training Wilson right now, so we'll see if he...
21: Wilson?
22: He's not done a good job, so we'll have to start picking that up.
21: Dog's name's Wilson?
22: Wilson, named after Ralph Wilson. My wife was a big Bills fan.
21: Okay.
22: Yep. That's no longer the owner, of course. No longer around.
21: It's a cool name. I'm glad it's not named after a volleyball from Castaway.
22: Wilson.
21: Yeah, exactly right. So NBA Finals, your Knicks. Yeah. This Perlmutter guy's Knicks. No, wait. He sold his fandom for $3,000-some. There's actually a documentary about it.
22: How
21: he
22: funny.
21: Also has come out, by the way, and said, look, they're more lucky than good this year, and they're not going to win. In the NBA Finals. So he says, he claims he really has given up on them. We'll see, right? We will never know for sure. But at the very least, he is keeping that character up that he actually sold his fandom because he was so tired of the coaching changes and the futility and the bad ownership and drafting and everything else that was going on. Either way, the Knicks are in the finals.
22: Yeah.
21: Game one, Wednesday night in San Antonio. Cheap seats for $2,500.
22: Woo.
21: Somewhere in that neighborhood. How do you see game one going, Arnie? How do you view this series in terms of your Knicks winning a championship?
22: I like that the Knicks have rest. San Antonio will be on 3 days rest. I think the Knicks come out a little rusty, but the game in San Antonio, it's going to be electric. No doubt about that. It's going to be a fun series. The Spurs are a 4.5-point favorite. I expect a close game. The days of the Knicks, and remember now, they've won 11 in a row, blowing people out by like 35-40. I think those are going to be done. Even winning by 20 is going to be real tough. I expect a close game. I think the Knicks steal game one. They lose to the Spurs in game two in San Antonio. So that means they come back to the Garden one game apiece. The Knicks don't lose in the Garden, not with the crowd that they have. So the Knicks win game three and game four. That means they're up 3-1. They go back to San Antonio for game five. The Spurs hold court. They win that one. And then game six for all the marbles in the Garden, the Knicks take that one. So I got the Knicks in six.
21: Knicks in six, including game one in San Antonio. I think the Spurs are going to win both games at home.
22: Wow.
21: I think New York will win game three. It'll be 2-1 then. I think the Spurs will win game four, make it 3-1. Game five is back in San Antonio. I think the Knicks will win that game.
22: Ooh.
21: And then they will go back to New York, and I think the Spurs will win it there.
22: If that happens, you could actually bet on
21: winning in six on the Knicks floor.
22: You could bet on that rotation and probably get like 150-1 or something to that.
21: Yeah, I don't do that. But so you got Knicks in six. I got Spurs in six. I'd love to see it go seven. I think that it could be an all-time great series. You have some star power there, of course, with Wembanyama, but you've also got Brunson, and there's a lot of good basketball that should be played in this series. So I think the NBA should be pretty happy. They get the New York market, and they get this emerging superstar, their version of Shohei Ohtani, for a global audience in a global game like basketball. Sets things up very, very nicely, and a good Western Conference Finals as well. Your stat was 13-13 over the 26 years of the team with more rest. So that tells you absolutely nothing, as it should. Arnie, it's always fun, brother.
22: Always
21: I appreciate
22: good, man.
21: You. Thank you.
22: Take care.
21: Rocket Fast Show. Stick around. Bernie Fratto, I believe, is coming up next. He's got plenty on tap for you here on Fox Sports Radio. We are Fox Sports.
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8: 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Victor Wembanyama, the series MVP, led the team with 22 points. Shai Gilgeous-Alexander, in defeat, had 35 points, 9 assists. The Spurs host Game 1 of the NBA Finals Wednesday against the Knicks. In the WNBA, Portland

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0: We're back at the Bernie Fratto Show, Fox Sports Radio. Coming to you live from the Las Vegas Fox Sports Radio studios. We'll take you up to 3 a.m. Pacific, 6 a.m. Eastern. We are 13 minutes away from the dance sensation sweep of the nation. What kind of brand new fool are you followed by What My Name? By the way, you may be interested to know this, Nick lovers and or Nick haters. When they tip off next Wednesday, June 3rd, in the beginning of the NBA Finals, the Knicks will have not lost a game in 41 days. Put that in your pipe and smoke. I don't care who they're playing. And by the way, those are all against playoff teams. Meanwhile, you saw the Lou Cornett block Saturday night. Well, people who have known him since high school say that might have been his biggest play of his career. He was 6 foot, 170. Check that, 6'8", 175 in high school. He had no D1 offers up until his senior year, courtesy of Fran Fraschilla. It's going to be a fun finals. I cannot remember the last time I've looked forward to a finals like this. It's going to be fun. All right. A group of U.S. senators got together last week, put their heads together, made a rock pile, but they introduced a new wide-sweeping legislation that is going to try to tackle many of the current issues in college sports, including at least an attempt to restore some sanity with some new rules to the NCAA and open up, you know, conferences to sell their lucrative television rights as one large group. But what this act is called, there have been months of negotiation, bipartisan negotiation, primarily headed between Ted Cruz and Maria Cantwell. They're both on the opposite sides of the aisle. And they want to provide the NCAA with this antitrust exemption. It's called the Protect College Sports Act. Okay. These rules have been challenged in court in recent years, and these are the new rules that they would like to implement. One, limit athletes. Okay. You can transfer schools one time without penalty. One time. Two, limit athletic ability to a maximum of 5 years. Three, prohibit schools from poaching a coach from another school during their sports season. Four, prohibit former professional athletes from playing in college. It's happened. I've talked about it on my show. Not a lot. And I think it's just brutal when your team's going to the playoffs and your head coach has to leave or your assistants start leaving. You're no longer – your ideological purpose is no longer to do what's best for the student athlete, okay? So this is a bill. It would wind up giving the NCAA and College Sports Commission legal cover so they could enforce these issues, including their own salary cap for how much each school can pay its athletes. I mean, it's one thing for the athletes to get paid. We're way past that. But this is stupid beyond the Wild West. Michigan just paid $12 million for a quarterback for 4 years. Sorry, I'm going to say it. I don't think Bryce Underwood's going to win a thing. Big physical stud, specimen athlete, good dude. Nah, I don't know. $12 million, a lot of money. What are you going to get back for that? Now, the NCAA and a lot of the schools, they've been after Congress for a long time to create a federal law for at least 5-6 years. And, you know, we'll find out whether they get this pushed through. I think the timing is good because Congress has proposed several bills and had dozens and dozens of public, town hall meetings, I guess, is what you'd call them, to discuss college sports in the past several years. But they've made no headway. There hasn't been any change. I mean, now the NCAA and all the major conferences last year agreed to this quote-unquote spending cap, basically around $20 million per school each year as part of this settlement. However, you still got the richest teams finding ways to circumvent the cap because they'll find business partners to, you know, subsidize that action, you know, subsidize their roster building through name, image, and likeness contracts. So that can drive the cost of a top-tier roster to about $40 million. That's double what the conferences agreed to and the NCAA agreed to. And that's apparently there have been many industry sources who have confirmed that. So there's a college sports commission that's been recently formed. And what they're trying to do is close these loopholes for schools that can essentially pay players above the cap, as it were, above this $20 million cap, okay? Now, they can always come back and renegotiate and raise the revenue, and they're trying to create stability and uniformity. That's what Ted Cruz said. Not just an NIL bill, but we want there to be some reduction in disparity, because some schools can afford more than others, right? And what the Protect College Sports Act tries to do is fix that disparity and give the conferences an option to negotiate their TV deals as one large group and then share the money more evenly, as long as they can get 75% of the FBS schools to agree and lock horns and join together. Now, the Big Ten and SEC, they say, would not be required to join that group. There is another disparity there. But, you know, baseball is concerned about this gap and disparity. But it's far worse in college sports. There's a tremendous gap between conferences. And if it continues to grow, which it is, the richest schools are going to say, look, if you're going to hamstring us, we'll break away. We'll form our own massive conferences, because really, even though there's proposals now to, you know, increase the college football playoff for 12 to 24 teams, there's really only three or four teams capable of winning it all, winning four games in a row. You know how that works. But at least they're trying, okay? So you're going to hear about this more. It's called the Protect College Sports Act, and it's attempting to reel in and create better, more enforceable guardrails with teeth in them, so players can't transfer every 6 minutes, and you get the picture. All right, coming up, you know what you love, you can't live without it. What kind of brand new fool are you, and what my name? Keep it locked. It's the Bernie Fratto Show, Fox Sports Radio. We are Fox
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17: The Spurs are headed to the NBA Finals. They'll host Game 1 against the Knicks on Wednesday. San Antonio took the Western Conference Finals, Game 7, at Oklahoma City, 111-103. Series MVP Victor Wembanyama scored 22 points. Shea Gilgeous-Alexander had 35 in defeat. To baseball, Baltimore, with 5 runs in the bottom of the ninth, beat Toronto 6-5. Texas scored 3 in the bottom of the ninth to win 7-6 over Kansas City, which has lost 5 straight. White Sox 7-1 over Detroit. The Tigers have dropped 20 of their last 24. White Sox slugger Munetaka Murakami will miss 4 to 6 weeks with a strained hamstring. Pittsburgh 10-9 over Minnesota. The Braves won again 5-2 at Cincinnati. The A's ended the Yankees' 5-game winning streak 6-4. The Mariners won their 5th straight 5-1 over Arizona. And Philadelphia came back to beat the Dodgers 4-3. I'm Steve DeSager.
0: It's main event.

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0: All right, we're wrapping it up on the Bernie Frato Show. Been with you since 11 p.m. Pacific time on Saturday night, just hours after San Antonio Spurs slayed their dragon. I want to thank my producers, Mark and Brandon, for keeping the Bernie Frato Show on the air. All right, Dodger haters, and you're out there because you think they just buy their way into heaven and they just automatically win back-to-back for no reason. They're not this evil empire. Far from it. If you don't believe me, consider the case of Andrew Tolles. If you've never heard of Andrew Tolles is a young man who made his major league debut in 2016 with the Dodgers. And he only spent parts of three seasons with the Dodgers, never played more than 17 games in his final season, only played about 31 games in his second season. He tore his right ACL in May. All told, played 96 games over the course of three seasons with the Dodgers, maybe had a little over 200 at-bats. And after the 2018 season, Andrew Tolles had to step away from baseball because he was suffering from some quite serious mental health issues. In fact, Andrew Tolles was diagnosed with schizophrenia and bipolar disorder, and his mental health challenges caused him to go through some very rough periods, and including homelessness. The Dodgers, they don't look for the headlines when it comes to long-standing, compassionate support of their former players, including Andrew Tolles, because he's been unable to play professional baseball since 2018. We're coming on 8 years now due to the severe mental health issues that I just shared with you. Well, from 2019 through 2025, the Dodgers very quietly re-signed Andrew Tolles to consecutive contracts while keeping him on the team's restricted list. Now, see, Andrew Tolles didn't play long enough to accumulate enough major league service for him to qualify for lifetime Major League Baseball health benefits. So the Dodgers created this unique arrangement which allowed Tolles to retain his Major League Baseball Players Association health insurance, which would cover pretty extensive medical care that's vital to his survival and treatment for his diagnoses. That's not a word. You know what I'm trying to say. Of schizophrenia and bipolar disorder. However, 2 months ago, March 2026, Major League Baseball updated their league eligibility rules, and they stated that the Dodgers could no longer officially renew his contract on the restricted list after seven inactive seasons. In other words, they would not allow the Dodgers to sign him to a contract which would keep him eligible for Major League Baseball health benefits. What did the Dodgers do? Despite this administrative change, the Dodgers stated that they are actively working, actively work alongside the Tolles family to provide alternative financial and medical support, and so his medical treatments can continue. Now remember, here's how long it's been. Tolles left the team ahead of spring training in 2019 after a difficult period where he just basically went missing. He was placed under the legal guardianship of his father, Alvin Tolles, who actually played in the NFL. He was a linebacker, and he's involved, too, overseeing the ongoing care and recovery of Andrew Tolles. The long and the short of it is, this is a player who had some impact while he was a Dodgers player. He was well-liked. He was seen as a high-energy type of a guy. And he had a pretty good start in 2016, played 48 games, and he hit .314. But all told, his entire career in 3 years was less than 100 games, 96 games, 230 at-bats. But yet the Dodgers saw fit to show the compassion and offer the financial consideration and maneuvering legally to allow him to continue his health benefits with Major League Baseball insurance. Again, Andrew Tolles, schizophrenia and bipolar disorder, but thanks to the largesse of the Los Angeles Dodgers, who are only accused of spending money unfairly, taking advantage of everybody else, which I've never bought. While you are holding those thoughts, hold this thought concurrently, that their decision to support and assist Andrew Tolles financially and otherwise deserves to be recognized and congratulated. All right, the NBA playoffs have come to the conclusion now whereby we have our finals teams, right? And I think there'll be lots of consternation and teeth gnashing, and I think that there'll be lots of arguments. And and I would say that the Spurs have already opened up as a prohibitive 2-1 favorite. But I'm sticking with my belief that the NBA championship will be won by the Knicks. And I know people will be arguing whether or not they are, you know, going to be able to overcome this 9-day layoff. But it's not as egregious as you think. In the last 25 NBA playoffs, the team in the longer layoff won the series 13-12. By the way, the Knicks are on an 11-game winning streak with a completely record-breaking, completely unprecedented 262-point differential. This is the most dominant postseason run in NBA history. Okay? New York, the Knicks aren't just winning. They're suffocating people. They're posting record-setting offensive and defensive ratings. They've beaten their opponents, like I said, by 19 points a game prior to the finals. Give it up to Jalen Brunson, who took less money, about $40 million worth, to join the Knicks. I gave James Dolan credit in the opening hour. Brunson has solidified his status. He's an elite floor leader. He's a general. He's a floor general. He's a closer. He leads by his actions. He leads by his performance on the floor. He dictates the pace. He keeps the Knicks composed. They've been in multiple this season, high-pressure late-game situations. And Brunson, the heat gets hot and it's hard to breathe, but he's proven why he has earned the accolades that he very much deserves. Brunson will have a great series. But it's not just that. Look at the roster composition that the Knicks have put together. They all buy into their roles. Their scoring balance. You got all NBA guys like Karl Anthony Towns, OG Anunoby, Mikal Bridges. They have given this team great versatility, great shot-making ability, seamless spacing, teamwork. And give Coach Mike Brown a lot of credit. Under Mike Brown, the Knicks are sharing the ball effectively. They move defensively, play comprehensive, communicative defense. They lead all playoff teams in field goal percentage, three-point percentage, and assists. They are a complete package. I'm of the belief that this 9 days will give the Knicks well-deserved rest after closing out their previous series early. And they'll have the recovery time for the key players and avoid the exhaustion that plagued past iterations of the Knicks. That's what happened every year, right? They got exhausted. I like the Knicks to win this series. By the time I sign on next Saturday night, a couple games will have been played, and we'll go from there. It's going to do it for the Bernie Fratto Show. See you next week. Keep it locked. Up next, the great Andy Furman, Fox Sports Radio. We are Fox
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14: All right, yay and nay coming right up. About 12 minutes now before the top of the hour. He's Bucky Brooks. I'm Andy Furman. We're live from the Fox Sports Radio studios. But before we get to yay and nay, we got Wayne. Wayne, you're on with Bucky Brooks on Fox Sports Sunday. Hello, Wayne-o.
15: Good morning, Bucky, Andy. It's a pleasure to talk to you, gentlemen. I want to say off the top, you guys are my favorite, too, on the radio. Now, the name of your show is Fox NFL Sports. And usually I just sit back, listen to you guys, have my morning cup of coffee on Sunday. That's my routine. This is the second Sunday in a row I had to call because this thing has ventured over into politics. So I just want to say this. Can we just end this stuff like today and just really start focusing on training camp coming up and stuff like that? Because, you know, I'm just going to say this moved my spirit a whole nother way to even call in talking about this. I don't want to get on here talking about the president. I'm like, if you're in touch, you know about ballrooms and all this other kind of things. You know about his sons getting enriched by contracts. You know about, you know, the war that's going on over here in Iran and stuff like this. You know about gas going up. I'm in California. Gas is hitting at $8 a gallon out here. Luckily, most of your listeners not living out here, man. You're talking about struggling. Man, that's a struggle. You know, we want to talk about NFL football, Bucky, Andy. You know, I don't mean to cut you off, but
14: no, no, you're right. We'll do that. We'll start right now. We're going to do yay or nay, and you're right. You're 1,000% correct, and I don't want to talk about it either. We're talking about fun stuff like sports, and we'll do that. Wayne, thank you. Enjoy the coffee. We're going to go back to yay or nay. Let's do it!
16: Okay, let's begin.
17: Rack those brains, gentlemen. These stories need an answer.
18: I think we need a ruling on this.
17: It's yay or nay.
14: All right, MG, let's get it going.
19: All right, Bucky, with the Knicks advancing to the NBA Finals, is Jalen Brunson officially a superstar?
20: Look, I think he's there. I think he's been so good in the way he's done it on a major stage and then playing in New York, certainly elevated. I think you have to consider him a superstar just because of his talent and the pedigree that he has displayed in these playoff moments.
14: I say not quite. Almost. He's touching it, but not with all five fingers. He's touching it. You got to win a title. You got to win at least one title, and then I'll consider you a superstar. However, there have been superstars that have never won a title, but I think in this day and age, to be a superstar, in my mind, you got to win a title. They're very close. He's very close, and I think he eventually will be considered a superstar.
19: Andy, college football is breaking away from the NCAA? Yay or nay?
14: Nay, nay, nay, nay. Because if that ever happens, you might as well fold it all together. I mean, no. You have to have some sort of a governing body to get them together and let them work together. So that's a big-time nay.
20: Yeah, I would say no. They're not breaking away. They have to be a part of it. It's just a part of the fabric of it. All this is just posturing and those things, but they're not breaking away from it.
19: Bucky, with a lockout looming for the MLB season next year in 2027, MLB owners are looking for a salary cap now? Yay or nay?
20: Yeah, they're trying to control costs, as all business owners are trying to do. That's it. Look, if they have a lockout, it's going to be bad for business because the little support and momentum that they've built up, they're going to lose it all with a work stoppage. They need to be careful, tread lightly on this.
14: Yeah, I say a nay on this because I think that if there's a strike and they don't play, I think this is going to really, really hurt baseball this time. It really will. I understand what they're trying to do. They want to make it a little more competitive, but it doesn't seem to work that way because you look at teams like the Mets with tremendous payrolls, and they're not winning anyway. So I say nay.
19: Andy, a viral video this past week of Bryce Harper, Phillies first baseman, brushing his teeth and his technique. He squeezes the toothpaste straight from the tube into his mouth and then starts to brush his teeth. Yay or nay?
14: Yay, because I saw that video and I tried doing it myself. I almost choked. But it's a yay because he got some talk out of it, got some social media. And you know what? There's going to be commercials on TV with various toothpaste to be doing it that way. It's unique. He's creative. So I give him a yay.
20: Yeah, I give him a no. That is crazy, and that is gross to squirt it directly in your mouth. I mean, it works for him. I'm glad he has some hygiene in the dugout, but that is gross. I'm good on that.
19: All right, and last one here, Bucky. A 98-year-old British World War II veteran officially became the world's oldest wing walker when he stood atop of a flying plane in England. Harry Heisman spent more than 9 minutes atop of the plane at a height at over 1,000 feet at Duxford Airfield in Cambridge. Yay or nay?
20: I mean, you're 98. You might as well go ahead. If you go bad, it goes awry. Like, it's no big deal. Give him credit for being able to do it. A lot of courage. I wouldn't do it, though.
14: Yeah, what has he got to lose, right? He's 98. I give him a yay, but I would test his alcohol level because he may have been drinking. I don't know. There's something wrong. You got to be crazy to do something like that. But again, he's 98. God bless him. Okay. One coach needs guardrails. That and so much more. We're right here. Fox Sports Sunday coming up next. Stay with us.
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1: 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So before we even jump right in to talk to all the finalists for the award this year, just to give you a quick little history report on who's won this award. Back in 2019, Grant Besser, a pitcher from South Adams High School, won this award and is now one of the top players, most recognizable players for the Savannah Bananas. In 2021, Carter Matheson, catcher for Homestead High School, who is now in the minor leagues playing minor league baseball. And last year, of course, Brandon Logan, center fielder for Snyder High School, who was playing for Notre Dame and already playing, and I've seen started a lot of games as a freshman.

0: talked a billion times
1: yeah.
0: at this point, from football over to here. So I want to start with Cole. Let's start with you. What does it mean for you, you know, to be recognized as one of the top senior baseball players in the area?
1: It's really been the goal for me since the start of freshman year. It means, like, really a lot, because how much I've worked over the offseason and stuff, I think I've deserved it and just done as much as I could to receive this award, or be a finalist at least.
0: What about you, Ellie?
2: I mean, yeah, it feels really good. Like, coming from football with having a lot of success there, I think people kind of just, like, wrote me off for baseball, just kind of saw me as a football player. But, I mean, I've always loved baseball. My dad played it in college. I've grown up playing baseball all summer, and it's just, it's good to kind of be recognized for something that not everyone would expect or see, because a lot of the football stuff is like what they just have always seen.
0: Yeah, that's true. Seeing, being able to see you on Friday nights, admittedly, I mean, I wasn't one of those people. I knew from Coach Garrett that you could play ball on the diamond as well. But I want to have some fun with you guys. I didn't do this with the Norwell kids, but I want to have a little bit more fun with you guys. I had this idea just pop up in my head. So starting with you, Ellie, I want you to describe Cole from your perspective as a baseball player. I want you to tell me what kind of player you think Cole is, what are his strengths, and then Cole, after he goes, I want you to tell me and describe the ball player that Houston is.
2: I'd probably describe him as like a silent sniper, because he doesn't really say much. Like, in the dugout, you don't, like ups and downs, like, he's just kind of, like, quiet and, like, off to himself. And, like, I guess I'd kind of compare him to, like, Max Scherzer. Like, it's kind of scary sometimes because you don't know what's going on in his head. Like, he could be ready to, like, punch through a wall, or just, you know, just, like, sit back and relax. You can't really tell. And I think that's a good thing, because if he's let up no runs, no hits, and has 10 strikeouts in, like, the sixth inning, then you're kind of like you don't see his mood change, rather than if they've had four hits in a row off him. And I think that's a good thing, because you don't want to hop on the roller coaster. You want to stay just emotionally stable, and I think he's good at that. So that's probably how I describe Cole.
0: All right, go ahead, Cole. Describe Houston.
1: That was actually a really good explanation. I wasn't ready for that. I'd go more of like a – he's a really good teammate in the energy department. Like, he gets everyone going and makes sure the bench is up and Coach Garrett is, like, energized and stuff. And a really good hitter at the plate. But basically, he, like – I think he's, a like, our main leader as the team. He leads everyone, like, where they're going, tells us what to do. And everyone hops on the roller coaster with him, kind of opposite of what he said. And, like, we ride off his energy. Like, he hits a home run, four bombs on the year, hits a home run. Everyone in the dugout is super pumped, and everyone wants to celebrate with him.
0: I love it. Yeah, I should have done that with the Norwell kids. That was good. That was really good. It's all. It's really hard to describe yourself. So since I had both of you, you both did a great job on describing each other. So I should have did that earlier. But good stuff. So talk about the success this season. You know, you guys as a team, I talked to Coach Garrett earlier, running through the SAC. What are some games from both of you that you think have stood out as games that, you know, this would describe, if you could describe the, I guess, you know, this would, you know, this is what Bishop Dwinger baseball is all about. This is partly of the best that we could be. What games stand out to you as Bishop Dwinger baseball so far this season?
2: I'd probably say the Carroll and Homestead game. And, like, we've kind of talked, and not everyone that plays baseball plays football, but, like, there's some guys like Casey Piper, Lewis Morris, and just some of us. And we've kind of talked about how, like, we're kind of similar to our football team, just, like, a bunch of gritty guys. Like, we don't have any, like, draft prospects or anything. So, like, you know, not everyone's like, people kind of write us off. And so we've kind of compared ourselves to, like, with football, like, we're just a bunch of gritty guys who want to win, who don't really care about who gets the attention or who people are focused on is doing good. And so I think that's, like, a huge part of it, because we're all just, like, one team, and our only goal is to win, not have someone batting 400 or whatever, whatever. And so with games that I would say stick out is the Norwell game. Like, we were pretty high. We were 14-2 at the time, and then we lose that game, and it was kind of like – it felt a lot similar to the Northrop game in football. Like, we had a lot of success. You know, we just beat Carroll in football, and then, like, we come and we just kind of lay an egg versus a team that we could probably beat. And so, like, we kind of had compared that game to the Northrop football game. And I think that we're getting back on pace and, you know, starting to win some games that we really need to win right before the playoffs start, kind of like we did in football. and just kind of refocus. And that's a game where you just kind of press pause and are like, all right, how can we get back to what we were doing? And then that's kind of what we've done. You know, we just beat Ileana Christian, who's

0: really good team. And now we're just getting into crunch time, and so we just want to be our best right now, and that's just, yeah, that's us.
1: About you, Cole? Same game.
2: I'd say as a team perspective, I'd go with definitely Carroll and Homestead for sure, because Homestead, Coach G likes to call it the circus going, and we were bunting, getting everything down, and they kept making errors, and we just score off the errors and keep pounding them off that. And then from like a individual perspective, I think the Northrop series was really good from everyone on the team. Like, I don't know if we had any home runs hit, but our pitchers, me and Finn, shout out Finn, we both had like combined 20 Ks and like 10-ish innings, I think. And then also looking forward today and Thursday to, even though we already secured the SAC, looking to destroy Snyder.
1: Yeah, definitely. You guys have been running through the competition in the SAC all year, so that'll be another. You got them, but you got them back to back today and Thursday.
0: Yeah.
1: Okay. Yeah, some good games this week to make it out to. Maybe I might pop up on you guys a couple of times. So, yeah, throughout the rest of the way. So, what are some, just kind of recapping, this year? Obviously, you guys get this recognition, but what are some things that you guys have been working on? Going into the season that has helped you reach this point and to even be recognized as a finalist. What do you think of the things that you worked on? What would you credit the success to?
0: For me, I'd probably say just like at the plate, like in the field, I've kind of just always just been gifted with being like a ball, like just go get the ball kind of guy. And so like I wouldn't say I'd put a lot of work into the field. It kind of just came naturally. But at the plate, I had struggled a little bit at times last year, and then so I was just like kind of wanted to emphasize that. And I'm still working on trying to hit the ball better, oppo. But just my goal this offseason was to just hit the ball hard, and I think I've done that. And just even if like not focus on the results, but just squaring up the ball and hitting it hard, and even if it goes straight to someone, just that's it's gonna find a gap at some point. So that's been my main goal, just to square the ball up as many times as I can.
2: From a pitching perspective, I think that myself just needed to trust myself more and get a lot of confidence going. For my first start against Homestead, I gave up like 5 and 2 innings, and my stuff wasn't on because I wasn't trusting it. Just like pushing the changeups and stuff, and that's not where I wanted to be. And they were just clobbering it because I was just only throwing fastballs at that point. But I just think more confidence is definitely the best way. Like as a hit from a hitting perspective and pitching perspective, confidence like does everything for you. Like if you're mad, you're not going to take good ABs. Like unless you're calm, you're going to take really good ABs. And from like a teammate's credit, we've been working on two strike approach, and to also Ellie's credit against Ileana Christian, I think he hit a bomb because he was doing the approach that we talk about.
1: Nice. Yes, it's been working for you guys, not only just you guys, but the whole team throughout, across the board. So I asked all the other guys, we got a list of guys, throughout this finalist list that are all scheduled to play ball at the next level in college. Have either of you guys made that decision? And if you have, what made them the right choice?
2: I can go first because I'm committed to Trine University right now up in Angola. And for me, it's just been, I really like the apartments there, like where you live. And it's from a baseball standpoint, their coach just moved in, Coach Ratcliffe. He's a really good coach. He's only in his second year, so we have a lot to improve on. And I really like the incoming freshman class.
0: For me, yeah, I mean, I kind of looked with football recruiting, and then not so much with baseball. But I mean, I had a couple good offers, and I liked all the stuff for football. But just for my career, I want to get into college football coaching, and then I had an opportunity at Cincinnati, so I just decided I'm taking that as a football manager. And then in my second year, I'm going to be a position assistant coach, and then just kind of climb the ladder from there. It was just a good opportunity, so took that.
1: That's awesome. The Bearcats.
0: Yes, sir.
1: I love it. Congrats to you both at the next level. Keep balling. Keep doing this thing and good luck. The finalists, it's enough to even be recognized. This is good. This is great. And you're going to remember it. These times that you're having right now in high school, you're going to remember them forever. These times that you guys are spending together, being recognized as a finalist, you're going to remember them. So enjoy it, soak it in, and keep doing what you guys are doing. And good luck against Snyder this week, fellas. All right.
0: Yes, sir. Thank
2: Thanks,
0: you.
2: Sir.
1: And we'll see
2: Thank
1: you in the
2: you.
1: postseason. Take care,
0: Yes,
1: boys.
0: sir. See ya.
2: Take care.
1: And continuing our coverage here on the 260 Dugout Podcast, catching up with all the finalists for the Dick Crumback High School Baseball Player of the Year finalist. We got Trey Deckman from Columbia City. What's going on, man?
3: Not much. It's getting crazy. The cancellations we have. I mean, talking about this last week, I think we got six games. So, yeah.
1: That's crazy. First, we got to start off just to have a little fun with you and pick on you a little bit. The hoodie.
3: Yeah, problem with it?
1: Absolutely. Absolutely. I have grown to despise the Chicago Cubs. No, I'm just kidding. I don't despise the Chicago Cubs. I just become, doing radio, I become this Cubs hater because so many of the fans are so obnoxious. Every year they say you're winning the World Series. And so you wear this hoodie in our interview today. Not a good first impression.
3: What's your team?
1: I'm a Mariners fan.
3: Mariners?
1: Right. Mariners. And White Sox.
3: Yeah, well, the White Sox got 2 out of 3 this weekend, so.
1: Yeah, let's go.
3: You probably were hyped to see that walk-off bomb.
1: Yeah, let's go. Let's go. No, but all seriousness, so you diehard Cubs?
3: Yeah, I've been Cubs fan since I was born. My dad obviously just grew up watching them, but.
1: That's what's up, man. I'm just picking on you. Become a Cubs hater, but I love it, man. I love it. So, and something else I love is the way you've been playing this year. You know, I was a DH when I was in high school. So if I look on the stat sheet and I come and see you and you're hitting bombs like you have been, you've been hitting at the plate this year, man. Let's start off there. What's been working for you at the plate this year? What are some things you were working on?
3: Yeah, through the offseason, kind of last year, I kept getting myself out a lot by being early. Just trying to get a little pull happy, try to instead of letting the ball travel. So really, like this offseason, me and my dad, and I go down and hit with Mike Shirley, who's a White Sox scouting director. A lot of good players go down there. I was hitting with him, and the focus has just been middle the other way. And obviously, like when the pitch comes inside, I'm going to turn on it and try to hit it out of the park. But really, the focus of just hitting line drives to right centers really allowed me to let the ball travel more. We played at Huntington against Bremen and Westview on Saturday. I'm telling you, I went 0-for-5 with 5 balls hit over 100 miles an hour to right center. It was a bad day to play at Huntington University because it's like 400 out there. But no, like this is the best I felt I've seen it my entire career.
1: And it's translating. You're hitting .383. You got 5 bombs, which I don't know. I seen the graphic. I think you rank towards the top 10, I think, or something in the state in home runs. It's got to feel good. I mean, talk about the kind of recognition that you've been getting this year. Prep baseball, recognizing the bombs you've been hitting, this Player of the Year award that you're a finalist for. What does that mean to you getting this recognition?
3: Yeah, it means a lot. I just got informed on – I think it was Sunday. I got District Player of the Year for our district. I'm not sure exactly what all teams are in it, yeah. But our head coach let us know that. And on top of that, it's been a crazy spring. Like I think I was talking with my advisor. I've had 24 out of the 30 professional teams come out and watch, which has been ridiculous. It's definitely keeping me locked in a long season, knowing that every game somebody's watching. But no, our record could be a lot better than it is, but this has been one of the most interesting springs I've ever had.
1: Yeah, man, it's been crazy. You know, all this recognition, you got MLB clubs coming at you as a high schooler. I mean, that's huge. So, yeah. And it's a testament. You've still been delivering throughout all these, you know. Some people will call them distractions, but not really distractions, just added attention, added pressure, so to speak, that you've had. You've been still delivering. And the team, you know, as you said, you know, maybe the wins haven't resulted, you know, the way you guys thought, but still playing great ball, still one of the best teams in the area. So what have you made your college decision or anything yet? How's that process been going? It's got to be crazy, especially with these pro teams coming.
3: Yeah, I committed to Ball State last August. So the plan's been like to go there, and with all this stuff that's going on right now, obviously a lot has to go right if even the opportunity to get drafted is an opportunity. But I've been talking with like Ball State's head coach about it, and just what the plan is going to be. But overall, like Ball State, like I love my option there. Their coach, my dad went there, all his best friends. I got to hear their stories of Coach Maloney. Like I obviously had a big, role in my decision, because when you grow up and you hear all these great things about how he's a father figure, how he helped them get through all this stuff, how he's a great coach, he does great with players that are a bit like me. It's hard to not trust that. So I'm super excited to go down there and see what he can do for me.
1: So describe what it means to be a Columbia City Eagle. You know, the baseball program is so – I've always respected the baseball program, and it's only getting better by the days. Describe what it means to play for a coach like Coach Daly, and describe some of the other guys you play with that may not be getting the recognition that maybe they deserve the way they've been playing.
3: Yeah, it means a lot. Like, I moved up here in eighth grade. I used to live in actually a town called Farmland, Indiana. I went to high school – Farmland, Indiana. That was the name of the town.
1: Sounds like a town from like Animal Crossing or something. That's a real town?
3: It's a real town. It sounds made up, I know. It's down in, you have to look them up, the Murrah Central Golden Bears. That's where my older brother went to high school at. But we had family up. He graduated. We had family. We moved up here. But like when we first started out, we knew the baseball program was down. It's like, I've been here for like the growth of it all. Like, right now, at the program with Coach Daly and all like the help, like the coaching staff, and all the like. Right now, we're really young. We have some seniors that play, but in the next few years, like we should be really good. So it's been like for me, great to see like what it started out with and what like I'll be leaving it with. Dylan Picanu, he's been our guy on the mound. He threw a no hitter against Belmont this year. Strike thrower, competitor. Mixes up pitches. Logan Mataya, another utility guy, catcher, outfielder, infielder. He does about everything we need him to. Never complains. He's a grinder. My little brother, he's a freshman this year. He's at third base. So that's really cool. Get to play next to each other. But I don't – hopefully he doesn't see this, but I think he might be better than me when I'm older. As long as he sticks with it, he definitely, like, when I was a freshman, I was, like, 5'6", 115 pounds, and he's, like, 5'10", 150. So he's got the ability to do it. But, no, this, like, we're bought in for this year. Like, we got the goal of the section. Like, we want to go do something. So I think we can do it. So, I mean, we got the guys for it.
1: So with all, you know, you mentioned before we kind of wrap things up here, I did want to check in real quick on, so the MLB teams that's been coming to watch you, have they given you any feedback or anything, or told you anything about, you know, the process, or what some things to work on or anything like that?
3: Really,
1: what they like about you or anything like that?
3: Yeah. Mainly what, like, it's kind of working towards me in my favor right now is, like, I'm on the thinner side of my height and weight. So really, I know that the main thing that I'll need to work on is trying to get up to that 200 mark, because right now I'm at like 187. But no, right now I know that they like the swing. I don't strike out a lot. I don't swing and miss a lot. I know that they're liking that. I'm feeling a lot faster too, my speed and my arm too. So yeah, it's my 60. I haven't ran one technically, but it's a sub-7.
1: Okay. All right. That's pretty good. Yeah, athletic. Yeah. And so for the audience, hasn't gotten a chance to see you yet and watch you in person like I have, tell them, you know, describe yourself as a ball player, what position you play, and describe some of your tools that you have and what they'll be able to see when they come watch.
3: Mm-hmm. Yeah, so I'm primarily shortstop. Right now I'm a closer. From time to time, but looking to go sectionals, and if we make a run, I'll be starting. But mainly shortstop. I carry the ball well across the diamond. I got a decent amount of range. I'm a competitor. You can ask any of my basketball friends. I'm on them. If they're not working hard, I'm on my baseball friends. But if they're not working hard, I love to win. I love to compete. I love to lead too. Love to lead by example. It's not always with the voice. I also love to lead by example and by hard work. I mean, at the plate, I don't strike out. Well, at least I try not to. I don't say don't strike out. I try not to strike out.
1: Never struck out one time.
3: I rarely strike out. But no, really trying to hit doubles in the gaps. And then if the opportunity presents itself where I'm able to turn on a ball or drive one over the fence, I have the ability to do that. I'm pretty quick on the base paths. No, but overall, I mean, my probably greatest strength is my competitiveness. I hate to lose. It kills me to lose. Yeah.
1: Those are all good traits, man. I've been lucky to see you this year. I want to see you again because I think the game I went to, I had to leave early. Mm-hmm. So I want to be able to see you again before the year's over. I got a couple of chances in the regular season as well. But, you know, I'm looking forward to seeing you again while I got you here. And, you know, hopefully moving forward so you keep going, keep progressing, getting better, because the sky's the limit for you, man. It's only getting started. I know it's crazy right now, but it's just getting started. I'm so happy for you. Congrats on this recognition. And keep going with those Columbia City Eagles, man. I'm proud of you.
3: Thank you. What game were you at?
1: It was, like, early.
3: Early. Okay.
1: It was a Blackhawk Christian.
3: Yeah.
1: Doubleheader Blackhawk Christian. I was at the second game that ended 2-1.
3: Okay.
1: So I had to leave early for that one.
3: Yeah. Okay.
1: So yeah, I want to make sure. And I know you got today. You got Norwell?
3: Yeah, we're supposed to. Please don't have another rain out. Come on.
1: Yeah, that's, I mean, look, that game happens. That's the best game in the area. So
3: yeah,
1: if I got a chance, I might have to pull up today, to be all honest.
3: Right. Yeah. It should be a good one.
1: Yeah. So, hey, again, continued success for you, man. Good luck. And I look forward to seeing you, man.
3: Yes, sir. Thank you for having me on.
1: All right. Yep. Thanks for coming on.
3: Yep.
1: And continuing our coverage here on the 260 Dugout Podcast, it's time to go to the Homestead Spartans and talk about the next finalist on the Dick Crumback High School Baseball Player of the Year list. We got Gray Stockwell from Homestead. What's going on, man?
4: Hey, how you doing?
1: I'm doing good. Long time no see.
4: Yes, seriously.
1: Yeah, seen you at media day. You've seen me probably a couple of times out of games. I think you guys are the team I've seen the most this year. Just, I mean, that's what happens, though. I mean, when you're playing ball like you guys have been all year long, that's what happens. You know, I make it out to see everyone, but when you're balling like Homestead's been balling, I'm sorry. I gotta go where the games are. But you've been, you know, in particular to that, you know, before we even get started on your recognition, let's start there. Talk about the team this year, how everything's been going, and talk about some of the guys and some of your teammates that's been playing well this year.
4: Yeah, I think in general, we're all super happy where we're at right now. I think across the board, there's just so many guys on at every position and even multiple guys at every position who are stepping up when their name's called. I mean, to be honest, after our last three games, we just played in that region tourney. Up in Lake Central, Crown Point area. And I don't think we're in a better spot after those three wins. And I mean, everybody stepped up in that, specifically Eli Chappelle. He dealt for, I think, six innings against one of the best hitting lineups in the state. It was really fun to play center field for him that game. But then, like, our Connor Deem, our first baseman, he gets hurt. And Sheldon Heffelmeyer steps up, has an AB, and he knocks in runs to give us, I forget if that was either the leading run or if that was even more insurance. But, like, just dudes, every single guy that game was just stepping up and making big plays. And I really feel like at our highs throughout the season, that has been exactly what our team looks like. Next guy just digging in, ready to step up, being gritty. Yeah.
1: So we gave, you know, I was, like you said, so many guys on the team that's been balling, raking at the plate, on the mound, guys been dealing. All across the board, you guys have been playing great baseball. But it's time to focus on you, man. I know all of you guys are the same. You love giving the teammates credit and talk about the other guys. But this moment's for you. Six home runs, you're hitting .372 at the plate. You in particular, what's been working for you this year?
4: I think this year, either – with like the commitment or just being with the guys, this being my last year, but like just relaxed and feeling comfortable at the plate, knowing that not necessarily like tensing up, but playing to my abilities and just letting the skills I know I have take over. I think that's been really helpful. If I've had a few stretches this year where that I've dug myself out of by just going back to knowing what I do and not trying to really tweak anything in specific, but just go out and try to hit baseballs really hard and really far. And in the last two times I've had those like stretches, it's worked pretty well for me. So I think continuing to just do that is going to help me out for the rest of the season. But I will say it's been fun. It's been definitely really fun.
1: Yeah, kind of been flying under the radar with those stats, which is crazy to say. But, you know, I've been following and seeing what you've been doing throughout this season. So when you look back on this season, you know, which, as you said, you know, you'll be gone. This is your last season. When you look back on the senior season, any games stand out to you that you think, man, I might remember that game for the rest of my life?
4: I think the one we just played against Crown Point will be awesome. I mean, the combination of a 3-hour bus ride over there to then getting off, everybody's getting off and get to play the number two team in the state. And then afterwards, we all go to the hotel and have pizza together after that game. And then it being backed up by the next two wins we get the next day to go 3-0 in that tournament, that's going to be a game I definitely remember. I also think Fishers to start the year, which is a super similar situation. Guys, I think 1.5-hour bus ride down to Championship Park in Kokomo. We get out, get off the bus, go and really compete and fight, and then go get off and get Canes afterwards. I think those trips are going to be really memorable, and hopefully we have a few of those come postseason too. So,
1: I love it. Raising Canes. We're lucky to have one here in Fort Wayne now. That's the good stuff.
4: Oh, yeah.
1: That's the good stuff. But, yeah, the building memories and building bonds with the teammates, that's what we all remember, whether you're, you know, and obviously it's a little bit more fun when you're a good team. But even on the bad teams, you know, I've been on some not-so-good teams. But even those bonds still last forever. Those memories still last forever. And so you guys are making memories, and you'll remember it. So, you know, I do want to ask, though, you know, you're a finalist on this Dick Crumback Player of the Year list. What does that mean to you to be recognized as one of the top senior baseball players in the area?
4: I think I'm so grateful for it. I think so I'm not originally from here. I don't know if we've talked about this or not, but I grew up in Kalamazoo, Michigan, Portage area, and then moved here middle of sophomore year just for the start of baseball season. And when I first moved here, season didn't go as I would have wanted. I'm proud of myself in that regard, and then turning around and knowing who I was as a baseball player, and staying consistent and putting myself in a position to be in like this place now for this award. I also gotta say though that the people that I'm surrounded by have made that so much easier. That I could text our team and anybody's willing to go get extra swings with me. That's something that I don't know if I would be in this position if I didn't have that. So I got to give a lot of credit to them too on that part.
1: Yeah, absolutely. And you did mention that to me, but I think it was off record. I don't think we had it on recording. but yeah, you did tell me that you didn't grow up here. That'll do it for the shortened edition of the 260 Dugout Podcast. 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
6: Team like that. Yeah, we talk about Steph Curry, but we haven't, like, Jalen Brunson and Steph Curry are different type players. So I understand what she's saying when she talked about the Jalen Brunson thing.
7: Well, I hear what you say. And look, I think right now, if you were to see Becky Hammon, she'd be more than happy to take those remarks back. Although they did say the other day, she doubled down on what she had to say. And really and truly, the way you described it, she's right. She's right.
6: Yeah, she should double down. And you also have to remember this with her. She was an assistant for Greg Popovich on those Spurs teams. Those Spurs teams won because they had dominant big people. You look at the teams that she's coached now with the Las Vegas Aces. They win because of the dominant big person. Yes, they had good guards, but for the Aces, Aja Wilson was the number one. She was the player that ran through it. Kenneth Parker being a part of it. So all those things, factual, when she was in San Antonio, Tim Duncan, David Robinson, the bigs. So she learned how to win, or she has an appreciation for winning through the bigs, which could make it harder for her to say, hey, we're going to win with this little person, because that's counter to her experiences. Now, if Jalen Brunson does it, I am sure she was a guard. She'll be like, hey, look, great. I was wrong about that. But at the time, here's what I'm saying. I think people love to pull out opinions from way back and be like, I got you. See, you said this.
7: Right.
6: But you said, like, let's use the context of when I said it in 2023. He hadn't proven himself to be the alpha that he's become in New York.
7: You know, if a guy would have said that, I think it would be taken in a grain of salt and maybe not even made a big deal about it. I think the fact that it's a woman saying it, and, you know, there are people who look to smack her around a little bit in the media. I really believe that.
6: I mean, a little bit, but, like, look, sports talk radio is a combat sport. If you're going to engage in some of this stuff, and if you're going to have opinions, you got to be able to come back at it. And I think she is okay with the smoke. I think the ones that drive you crazy are the ones who don't. She doubled down on it. She stood on her opinion, which is what we all want people to do, stand on it. And she didn't blink when people come back at her. She gave context for why she believes that. She doubled down and said, we'll see if he can win it. And we will see, because to me, this is the Knicks going into this as the favorite. What started as an underdog story, oh, look at the lovable Knicks. They can win it. Now there's going to be a level of expectation that they should win it because they have experience, they're older, they're this over the Spurs. It is a lot different going after it when you're the hunter as opposed to the hunted. The Knicks are now having to play the role of being hunted. This is different. It's a different ball of wax when you're the underdog, because they weren't favored to come out of the East, but they've done it. Now there's expectations. How do you handle expectations? That falls on the Knicks, and we'll see how they handle the pressure of being the favorite in this one.
7: You make a great point there, because obviously no one expected San Antonio or the Knicks to get there, but the Knicks have that New York market, the New York media.
6: If they fail, if they don't win it all,
7: it'll be bad. But San Antonio, they don't, you know, they're playing with house money now. They don't expect to be there. So, you know, they'll give the Knicks a run for the money. They may even win it. But the point is that no one really cares. But if New York doesn't win it, they'll be held to pay. They really will.
6: Yeah, more pressure on them. More pressure.
7: No,
6: and that is the thing. We love to see it. And I know, look, deep down inside, I know you're a New Yorker. You're down there. You got your Knickerbocker stuff. You're digging in the bottom of your drawers, pulling out all those 1970s shirts, because you feel like this is their time. And there's a lot of people that feel like
7: – I got a ring for 73 for Red Holzman.
6: Right. See, there's a coronation party. They've already planned a parade in New York. You've already started looking at tickets and trying to figure out how you can get there to be a part of the ticket day. A lot of pressure comes with it. And because, look, we talk about it, like those first two games, I think, in San Antonio, game three, the president is going to be in the building, which is going to create even more. It's going to be jumping. It's going to be a lot of stuff going on in New York.
7: Maybe Jackson Dart introduce him.
6: Maybe. Might happen. It's going to be a lot of, it's going to be a lot of fun to watch.
7: Unreal. Unreal. You talk about coaches. You talk about Becky Hammer right there. What about the Texas Tech football coach, Joey McGuire? I love coaches like this, all right? He challenged Texas and Steve Sarkisian to schedule his Red Raiders in week one after Sarkisian had some bad remarks about the Texas Tech football schedule. I love guys like that. And again, that's why Steve Sarkisian is always viewed as the nasty guy, the mean guy. You know, he's not really well liked, I don't think.
6: I won't say if it's him being well liked or not, but here's what I will say. When you run your mouth, you got to be careful. And so a couple different things have happened over the last couple of weeks. He talked about Ole Miss and basket weaving and those things. So that is going to create an opportunity whenever they square off. It's going to be a lot of conversation. And then this thing that he said about Texas Tech, without saying their name, he said there's a school in our state that's not in our conference who, if we play their schedule, we could win with our twos and threes. So disrespectful for him to say that, particularly in fact, Texas Tech just came out of the playoffs. I didn't see Texas in the playoffs. Was Texas in this playoffs? Did I miss? Did I miss that? So to take a shot at a team who's had a lot of success, oh, I can understand Joey McGuire. But here's what I love about Joey McGuire and Texas Tech being able to fire back off. They have a big money booster who said, "Oh, I'll pay off. I'll pay off our first two opponents. If y'all want to get on the schedule, we can do this." I like that because now put up or shut up. You're going to do all this talking? Let's be about it. So I like that. I love this fodder.
7: Okay, so the Texas Longhorns and the Red Raiders of Texas Tech, they have week one games against, get this, Texas State and Abilene Christian. All right? Mm-hmm. McGuire is a Texas high school coach, former coach in high school there, said he's already spoken to Keith Patterson and G.J. Ginn. Akin, I guess it is, at Texas State, both are willing to buy out of their games and play each other instead. How do you like that? Mm. That's pretty good. So I hope it happens. You know, sometimes, like you say, you got to be careful what you say, because I don't think Sarkisian thought anything like this would develop. He thought he's just going to run his mouth and life is going to continue. Now he may be forced to be playing these guys, and boy, but it would get his head handed to him.
6: Oh yeah, this is a very interesting one. Like doing all that talking, yeah, he set himself up. He certainly set himself up to not only be talked about, but to have to maybe potentially play that. Now, Texas, if they're smart, they won't participate in this game. There's nothing positive that can come out of this.
7: What could they because win? If there's they nothing, win it, there's nothing the game.
6: There's nothing. There's nothing to gain. Like if they win, they can be like, "All right, you're right, you said it." But if they lose, oh, the bragging rights inside the state of Texas going to Texas Tech. And because Texas Tech has always kind of felt like the step kid, you know, not fully loved and appreciated, man, they would love nothing more than to have an opportunity to take the horns down.
7: Oh, man. Yeah, it's great. I love it. You know, we talked about the SEC earlier today with the commissioner, Greg Sankey, basically saying that really and truly is still the toughest football sports league in college sports today as opposed to the Big Ten. Now he came out with a mandatory sports gambling education for athletes ahead of this coming sports season, 26-27. All athletes in the SEC, they got to take an exam or a course about gambling. You know, to me, this is the stupidest thing I've ever heard of. It's money not well spent. All you got to do is a coach say, there's no gambling. If you're caught, you're off the team. That's it. What kind of a course you got to take? And this is, you know why they're doing it. I got to believe they're doing it because, they want to protect themselves for, I guess, lawsuits. If a kid gets caught gambling and gets thrown off a team, then they could sue the school for saying, well, you didn't teach us this. We should have known better, right? They'll sue. Everybody's looking to sue and make money. So they're doing this to cover their rear end. That's why they're doing it.
6: Yeah, I mean, that's a part of it. But those education things have always been a part of what college coaches try to do to educate their kids. And as you're dealing with more stuff, right, more money coming in, more pressure on the athletes, gambling interests and all that, it is really important that you do have these routine discussions with your players about what is the environment, what is the landscape, how you handle yourself in dealing with all of the issues that you can potentially be confronted with. That's part of what good coaches do. They should be on the front end of it. And I'm glad to hear that people are beginning to talk about that because it's important.
7: Well, the SEC is doing this. That means every other conference in the country is going to do it now, too. I'm sure of it, right?
6: Yeah. Yeah. Yeah. Everyone's going to have to talk about it.
7: Don't you think a college athlete knows it's bad? They're not blinded by the news out there. They're just not going to gamble. I mean, I don't get it. I don't understand why they're doing this. I think it's the stupidest thing to do, but you know, I don't want to see another Brendan Sorsby case out there. But again, to him, it's a disease. He was addicted to it. He really was. And it's sad. It really is. But he'll play. And you agreed he will be playing college football this year. No doubt.
6: Oh, 100%. He absolutely will. They'll try and find a way to work around it. I just think from him finding a way to in the courts to get it done, I think it's just going to be really, really hard. But I can understand why the NCAA would go hard against it because it does set a bad precedent.
7: No doubt. Right. And the element of doubt when a guy's playing on the field, say, well, I wonder if, you know, if he dropped the pass or when this, I wonder if he was gambling on that. There we go. All right. He's Bucky Brooks. I'm Andy Furman. We are Fox Sports Sunday on Fox Sports Radio. Go ahead, point your finger. The blame game is freaking next.
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7: All right, blame game coming right up. We're about 11 minutes before the top of the hour. And he's Bucky Brooks. I'm Andy Furman. We're live from the Fox Sports Radio studios. And by the way, Stevie wanted to come on. We've got to turn it up a little bit. Come on. Top of the hour. It'll be 9 a.m. on the East Coast. Countdown with Brian Noe, Jeff Schwartz, and Bill Krakenberger right here on Fox Sports Radio. Top of the hour in about 11 minutes from now. But right now, it's time for Stevie Wonder and the Blame Game.
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23: It's all your fault. 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
25: This is all your fault.
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23: Maybe it's everyone's fault.
27: Ooh.
23: Who knows?
25: He's a liar.
23: That's why there's the Blame Game.
25: The Blame Game.
23: Let's figure out who to blame.
7: Who to blame? MG, are you ready? I think you're the 75th producer we've had. Are you ready for the Blame Game?
28: Absolutely, always.
7: All right, my friend. Let's do it.
28: All right, Andy. Cleveland Cavaliers head coach Kenny Atkinson had some choice words, we can call it, after the Cavs were swept in four by the Knicks. His quote is saying, "We've won two of three analytically with shot quality." What?
7: Sounds like a guy to me trying to save his rear end if Freddie's going to get fired. He's not getting fired. They say he's going to stay with Cleveland, but what are you talking about? If I'm a player and I hear that, I say, you're crazy. We lost. You know, I don't care what you did. The final score's on the scoreboard. You lost. Analytically, physically, mentally, doesn't make a difference. You lost, and you're an idiot.
29: Whoa! Yeah, I think he was trying to explain away, like, how his team was going. He was trying to give them a shot of confidence in those things, but it didn't work. Like, the Cavs had opportunities. They didn't get it done, and he has to live with that. And the sooner they acknowledge those things and hold their people accountable for their shortcomings, the better it can be for them.
28: Bucky, the MLB proposed a salary cap for next season. Who do you blame?
29: I blame the owners. I mean, this is part of a money grab for greed. They're trying to make sure that they can have cost certainty when it comes to the cap while still continuing to benefit from the escalating valuations of their franchises. Yeah, the owners are trying to pull one by because the public generally doesn't side with players. So that's what this is. Owners, I blame.
7: Owners are pigs, all right? And there's a reason why they're wealthy people. They really are. Because they've done things like this all their lives. In other businesses, they have money, they want more money, more money, more money. You know, remember back in the day when baseball was the simplest sport, when you go on a Sunday afternoon and you see two games for the price of one? They were called doubleheaders. They don't have that now. What they have is like day-night games. That's what they call it, with two separate admissions. Why? They want more money. That's what it's all about. TV did that to them. Everything's doing it to them. They want more money. Money begets money, and that's what it's all about. But you know what? They don't do anything. People don't pay to see owners. People pay to see talent on the field, and they're the performers, and they need to get money. I don't care how much money they make, because that's what you're going to see. You know, you don't go to see an owner. Sorry.
28: Andy, The Thunder blew a 3-2 series lead in the Western Conference Finals against the Spurs, including a Game 7 home loss. Who do you blame?
7: You know what? I'm not going to say San Antonio was the better team because I just think, number one, Oklahoma City was banged up. But I will tell you, the playoffs as a whole in that Western Conference playoff situation, there's only really one good game, and that was the first game, which was a double overtime game. Other than that, they were sort of lopsided games. They were almost like all of them double-digit scoring to win or lose in those games. I'm not going to put a blame on anyone. They were well played to some extent. But again, Oklahoma City was not at full strength. And if they would have been, we'll see what would have happened. But they did lose at home. That's big when you lose at home.
29: Yeah, no, it's big. I blame them for not being able to get it done. Ultimately, it falls on everybody. SGA played terrific, but the entire team let them down. This was not the same team that had played throughout the regular season. They didn't play with the same energy and intensity and execution. That's why they're out.
28: All right, and last one here. Bucky, 2025, the word of the year, according to dictionary.com, was 6-7? Who do you blame?
29: Look, I blame the young people who have made it very, very popular. That's just what it is. They have made that super popular, and it continues to be one of those things.
7: I think it's crazy. Why would they make that the word of the year, okay? Honoring 6-7, a slang term that's been loved by kids. And it's killing teachers and adults like myself and maybe even Bucky. We have no idea. I scratch my head when I hear that. I guess it's from that song, Doot Doot 6-7. I don't know. By the rapper in Philadelphia. I just don't know. But get it out of there. I don't know. All right, Bucky, have a great week. Everybody here, have a great week. Countdown's coming up next right here on Fox Sports Radio. Stick with them. We are Fox
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7: There will be a new NBA champion this season. In Game 7 of the Western Conference Finals on Saturday night, the San Antonio Spurs won at Oklahoma City 111-103. Victor Wembanyama led San Antonio with 22 points and 7 rebounds in 42 minutes. Shai Gilgeous-Alexander, 35 points and 9 assists in a losing cause for Oklahoma City. So it'll be the Spurs against the Knicks in a rematch of the 1999 NBA Finals getting underway in San Antonio on Wednesday. The winner will become the NBA's eighth different champion in the last 8 years. In Major League Baseball Saturday night, the Philadelphia Phillies defeated the Dodgers in L.A. 4-3. Edmundo Sosa, the go-ahead two-run home run in the top half of the eighth inning. The Athletics knocked off the Yankees 6-4. I'm Isaac Lohenkron.
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14: Oh, what is going on? Welcome in. Happy Sunday to you. As we get all set for a full day. Sports radio action, gambling content, all that good stuff. Good morning, Jeff. Good morning, Crack. Hope all is well with you. I'm in Vegas right now physically, and I do not know the meaning of the word sleep. Don't know. So might be a little loopy today. Might be a little crazy. Might be a little unhinged. But should be fun. Should be entertaining, I hope. But hope all is well with you guys.
15: I might not be rich after Game 7 last night, but I'm rich in life because I am very vindicated on all my Chet Holmgren slander, haterade for years and years of disliking Chet Holmgren has finally paid off. Vindication for your boy, Brian. I tweeted at the beginning of the playoffs that my least favorite player to watch in the NBA is Chet Holmgren. OKC fans are like, you bum! It's because we've beaten the Lakers, and Lakers stink, and blah, blah, blah, blah, blah. And then he, last night, All-NBA third team, 4 points, 4 rebounds. Brian, do you know the last shot attempt he had in the game out of the two that he had? Do you know what time it was of the
14: game? It was like, there were, I think the score was 8-4. We're just a few minutes into the game.
15: There were 9 minutes left in the first quarter. He took his last shot of the game.
14: That can't,
15: all NBA
14: can't
15: third
14: happen.
15: Team, yeah. Second team all defense, and I get it. Look, the Thunder had injuries, still could have won the game if Chet gave him anything. 12 points, give me 12 points. Give me 14 points. Give me something. Just a pathetic performance from, you know, one of their supposed better players, even with injuries they had. Had a chance to win that game. Caruso was terrible. It was a game, Brian, that was so interesting to me because, you know, one of the things we talk about in the NBA, we don't do this in the NFL and we don't do this in baseball, is like experience matters, right? You have to wait a certain number of years typically to win your first championship if you're a superstar. And yesterday's game felt like the team, the young team, the Spurs, were the ones with the experience.

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5: All right. The prop betting market. Crack, I know you have it circled. What do you like today?
7: Yeah, let's go to Jeff's favorite sport, the WNBA.
8: Cool.
9: Okay, all right.
8: W.
7: Let's go to Golden State. Veronica Burton assist over 5.5, -135. Goodbye low spot here for her today against the Aces. Vegas plays good point D, so it will face Burton to pass more when they collapse on her in the point in the paint. I mean, listen, I don't do a lot of WNBA props. I'm more of an NBA prop guy, but there are situations that I do play them, and here's one of them. So Veronica Burton over assist.
5: There you go.
8: Okay, nice. I will not pretend to have a large menu of baseball wagers for today, but I will give you a football wager. It's not really a prop per se, but I think it's still really a good wager. Miami to win the ACC is -135 right now on BetMGM. The Miami Hurricanes are better this season. They're better quarterback. They lose their pass rushers. I get it. But if you listen to their coaches and people around the program, they think they're better this season than last year. Remember last season, they really had a tough stretch where they lost those two games in about 3 weeks. Otherwise, they blew everyone out. They blew out the rest of the conference. Go look at their schedule. They were fine outside of a couple weeks where they struggled a little bit. This year, they get no SMU on their schedule. They get no Virginia on their schedule. They get no Georgia Tech on their schedule. It's a schedule at Stanford, at Wake, at Clemson, at North Carolina. Those are not tough games. Maybe Clemson's much better this season. Again, they get home Florida State. They get home against Duke. I think it's a very manageable schedule. The Notre Dame game is not a conference game. That game does not matter toward this wager. Give me the Canes here, -135 to win the ACC. I think this number is good now. It's going to rise as the season goes on. Get in now.
5: Interesting. Okay, I'm going to go to baseball here. I've got Kyle Bradish, the Orioles pitcher, circled here. I like under 5.5 strikeouts today against the Blue Jays lineup that just does not strike out. They refuse to strike out. And you look at Bradish, just some of his numbers. He's got 61 strikeouts, over 58 in a third innings this year. So just a little bit better than a strikeout per inning on average. Is he going, you know, 6-plus today against the Blue Jays? Doubtful. And he's had a good strikeout streak going on here, where if you look at 3 of his last 4 games, 10 strikeouts, 7 strikeouts, 6 strikeouts, I think he's due for some regression. He had 3 strikeouts his last time out. I think he goes under 5.5 strikeouts today against a stingy Blue Jays lineup. Their batting order just does a great job avoiding strikeouts. So we get this game going right after the show today, 15 minutes after countdown ends.
8: Yeah.
5: The Blue Jays and Orioles begin. So if you're on under Bradish, you can start to sweat right away.
8: I'll tell you a funny story from yesterday. I tailed a buddy of mine, and he had Blue Jays money line. So I had Blue Jays yesterday. And I was pretty busy at the ball field. We had a party afterwards. I just kind of checked the score once. I'm like, oh, Blue Jays 5-1 in the 8th inning. Ah, okay, like whatever.
7: Absolutely brutal loss.
8: So I get to, I think it was like halftime. Oh, yeah, it was halftime yesterday of Thunder and Spurs. I go to check the account I use when I tailed it, my buddy, and I was looking at a halftime wager to make on the Thunder. And I look at my account, I'm like, I kind of thought there'd be more money in there. Right. Did the Blue Jays lose?
5: Always a great feeling, isn't it?
8: Did the Blue Jays lose? And I went back, like, they lost. I didn't know for hours
7: runs,
8: they lost.
7: Bottom of the ninth.
8: They got 5 runs. Crap.
7: Horrible.
8: I think the game ended like 4 Eastern. I didn't know till 9:30 last night the wager lost, because I was like, oh, cool. Like, I just didn't look at my
7: brutal
8: phone. I was looking at baseball scores.
7: You know,
8: I didn't bet any other games. I just was like,
7: worst baseball loss of the year for us. You're right.
8: You have 5 in the ninth.
7: Yeah.
8: But like, that's that thing where, like, I don't check the scores all the time. And I was shocked. I went to my account, there wasn't enough money in there. I'm like, what happened? No.
5: Yeah. Never good. Never a good thing. One thing that was good, how about Fernando Tatis Jr. finally hit a home run yesterday?
7: Yeah.
5: First home run of the season. He had 240 plate appearances before his first home run.
8: Do you think, like, now is the time to take his over? Like, do you think, like, he's going to go on a run right now?
5: I mean, I don't think it's going to be like a knock your socks off run. He might hit, you know, a couple home runs here and there over the next 3 weeks, or I don't expect him to go on a spree at all. But that was a bomb. He didn't have a home run in 240 plate appearances. Hit a 451-foot solo shot against the Nationals. So
7: I did the math, guys. Too, at this pace, he's making $8.2 million per home run. So
5: wow, there it is. I love his quote. I just knew right away about effing time. Like when he hit the ball, went a mile right there. Coming up next. Is this a good outcome for an entire league, or would it would have been better the other way?
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23: In Game 7 of the Western Conference Finals on Saturday night, the San Antonio Spurs won at Oklahoma City 111-103. Victor Wembanyama leading San Antonio with 22 points and 7 rebounds in 42 minutes. Shai Gilgeous-Alexander, 35 points, 9 assists in a losing cause for the Thunder. So, it'll be the Spurs against the Knicks in the NBA Finals starting on Wednesday at San Antonio, a rematch of the 1999 NBA Finals, won by the Spurs over the Knicks 4-1 27 years ago. In Major League Baseball on Saturday night, the Philadelphia Phillies defeated the Dodgers in Los Angeles 4-3. Edmundo Sosa, the go-ahead two-run home run at the top of the eighth. Athletics over the Yankees 6-4. Mariners over the Diamondbacks 5-1. Seattle now on a 5-game winning streak. I'm Isaac Lowenkron.
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24: 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Here's Brian Noe, Jeff Schwartz, and Bill Crack Krakenberger.
5: Oh, what is going on? Welcome in. Happy Sunday to you. Thanks for joining us here. Okay, another hard-hitting NBA question.
0: Ooh.
5: Okay, for the NBA, yeah. Right? Think of Adam Silver. What's best for the NBA? He's watching Game 7 last night. Is he like, you know what? Spurs-Knicks, it's actually a better matchup for us, for the league, than Thunder-Knicks would have been. Do you think he thinks like that? Now, in terms of a better matchup, we're talking any number of things. We're talking ratings. We're talking buzz. We're talking potential entertainment value. All of that type of stuff. I can see arguments on both sides. I think for the Thunder, they're the defending champs. So the Knicks trying to win a championship first time since 73, there'd be an extra layer of intrigue if they're able to dethrone the defending champs, right? Like that would be pretty dramatic if they're able to do that. But maybe no Jalen Williams, maybe no A.J. Mitchell. Maybe it's a banged up Thunder squad and it's not as exciting as it potentially could be, right? SGA's falling down. You know how people love to harp on that and the foul baiting and all that. Now you get the Spurs, young guns, way ahead of schedule. You get Wembanyama. You get the alien in the finals as a 22-year-old going up against the Knicks. That's a pretty good matchup. So for the NBA, if Adam Silver's watching that game and he's like, you know, I'd rather it be Spurs-Knicks or Thunder-Knicks, which do you think he's saying there, Jeff?
8: I think that I think Spurs.
5: Yeah.
8: I think Spurs are, you have this guy in Wemby who is such a freak of nature. Like even my kids, like I'm like, look at this alien on the basketball court. I mean they're right. They're so intrigued by Wemby. I think that the passion the Spurs play with, I'm not saying Oklahoma City doesn't play with the passion, but the passion the Spurs play with, there's also a history with San Antonio, right? Mm-hmm. There's a history with them in the NBA winning championship. There's history of Thunder winning one championship, right? But there's a long history of the Spurs. There's also some nostalgia with NBC having these games where, you know, the Knicks and Spurs have been in this spot on NBC before. Right? There's a lot of nostalgia there when it comes to who's having the NBA finals. And so I think with the history of the Spurs, and they're going to show, you know, Tim Duncan with his hairdo and like looking so like cool in the stands. Like, he looks so cool, dude.
5: Yeah, he does.
8: He looks awesome. And he's got the long dreads are graying a little bit in the front.
5: Yeah.
8: David Robinson sitting behind him. Like they looked so much. They look so fun. Yeah. The Spurs do that little alternate like color scheme thing at home they do. And Duncan's there and you got Pop and, you know, the story was that Pop went in the locker. I don't think the story was true. I didn't even look it up. But the story was that Pop went in the locker room and like cussed out the Spurs after they lost Game 3. Like I think there's a lot of history with the Spurs, long history, that make this more. And then of course the Knicks, like that sells itself.

0: physical with Wimby. He's going to have to get into his chest. He's going to have to draw fouls. And that could be a big factor because Chet wasn't able to do it, and Hartenstein was shooting the floaters. But, Cat is a physical driver. And again, that could be the difference. That could be definitely edge New York right there.
1: And as we've seen, the downside to that is the aggressiveness, and sometimes the thought that he can make a play gets Cat in early foul trouble with a compromised Robinson, not to mention that free throw part that you speak of, Ryan. Potentially some chaos there when we talk about that front line for the Knicks. But Karl-Anthony Towns, so much to be said about where he was, like, he's that one A-list guy, right? When we talk about the draft, and you and I have done this show the last few weeks, and the expectations when you're drafted high, and he played well and had a lot of huge minutes in Minnesota, but then he comes to the Knicks. In January, it looked like he was going to get dealt. Things had gotten so bad for them, right? They were on the back of the fish wraps. It was, this can't proceed. We've got to be tougher. We've got to do this. They had that slide. And then you watched out the evolution and what he's done in the playoffs as a facilitator and a guy with the throughput. Last hour, we played the Wemby thing, basically basketball was life, to take from Danny Rojas and Ted Lasso. There was another thing with Jamie Tartt, their big scorer, who was like, all right, play through me, not to me, kind of thing. Same thing with Cat and the way he's been operating in this Knicks offense.
0: Yeah, man, he's been spectacular. He's reinvented himself, and, you know, a lot of times, you know, Cat gets screamed at to go get in the paint, go get in the post, and, you know, you get a switch, stop shooting jump shots. And Mike Brown was like, you know what, do whatever you feel like doing. Stay in the paint. Stay on the perimeter. Heck, we'll let you be the passer and facilitator, and what it does is you get Brunson off the ball, and he can, you know, focus a little more on just scoring. So, again, man, it's an extremely smart move, and it's intriguing to see because, again, you're going into a situation where he's got the strength advantage on Wimby. That's the big advantage, and he could sway the series. You get him in foul trouble, and, you know, for the Houston Rockets, when they played him and the moments that were good against them, he struggled to guard Alperen Sengun. And Alperen Sengun is one of the better low-post scorers in the NBA. And they had to switch Wimby off of him. So I'm intrigued to see how that matchup is going to go, if they're going to, you know, put somebody, smaller on him or stronger, or how that's going to work. And, again, that's the advantage for the Knicks. So let's see how they play off that. That's the chess match that we'll be watching behind the scenes. Cat's going to have a monster series. I don't think this is Brunson's series. If they have a shot, it's going to be through Cat.
1: Spurs 4.5 to 5.5 point favorites for game one for the series. It's about a 67% implied odds at the -210. Let's get to the MVP odds. Wembanyama -185. Brunson +220. Cat coming in third at 22-1. The next player for the Spurs, to show you the how disparate this is, Stephon Castle is at 80-1.
0: Wow.
1: Sandwiched in between, you got OG somewhere between 40 and 70. So go do your shopping for your best odds on that if you want to partake in a little bit of chaos there. But certainly the early betting lines favoring the two heroes. Lastly, I wanted to just make a mention. Alex Caruso said something I thought that was kind of interesting, talking about the, you know, margin and the difference here, saying, quote, there's nothing that needs to be solved. We could have won the game tonight. You'd be asking them the same thing. I don't think there's a narrative. There's a bugaboo. We should have played better and won the game. But I like that. They're a good team. They're young. We'll probably both be around for a while. Now, two things from that. One, I do like the stand up for my guys and being reticent to throw too many flowers in the San Antonio locker room. The other is, did you think Alex Caruso broke his wrist on that dunk attempt?
0: No, I don't. If he broke his wrist, he'd be getting carted off.
1: No, just the way he recoiled in the moment. I'm like, wow, that did not look good.
0: No, it wasn't. It was, if it was broken, it maybe it could be a hairline. So don't quote me on that. But if that was a major break, he wouldn't be on the floor. He would be in pain going to the back. So no, I don't think that happened. Broken wrist, that's like significant. I broke my wrist. Like he wouldn't be out there anymore. He'd be in the back, you know, getting treatment. That would be the end of his
1: the end
0: his
1: of
0: season.
1: Caruso. Well, it was the end of his shooting. He finished what 3 of 14 for the night in a disappointing finale when he'd been a guy that was starting to become a trendy pick. Should the Thunder have won the series? Have won the series MVP. Now, I don't believe for a minute it wouldn't have gone to SGA, but it was fun theory.
0: Yeah, I mean, he was a pivotal guy, and SGA just wasn't aggressive. He was the aggressor. That would have been hard, and especially the way that SGA came out in that game. All the passing and all the passive behavior, or what they say, you know, foul baiting, that was out. Look, he was just in attack mode looking to score, and I think everybody has the utmost respect for SGA, just even more if they didn't. But I think he reminded everybody, I'm that darn good. He just didn't have enough help.
1: No, it got a little bit from Wallace, and that was about it. As we watched the Spurs in a complete team effort, shot making. We talked about Champagne a little bit earlier with his 6 threes. That'll be the fun part of it, right? Where does it stop? Because both for the Spurs and for the Knicks, the outside perimeter shooting has been just so on. Which gives? And for Cat and Wemby, the chess match begins. He's Ryan Hollins at the Ryan Hollins, where you find him in the Twitterverse. Find me over at Swollen Dome. Coming up next, we take our attention away from the NBA Finals and 25-26. We're going in the Wayback Machine, and it's courtesy of some comments from Rich Paul. See, LeBron doesn't have to say everything himself. We'll do that next here on Fox Sports Radio.
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1: 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We appreciate you. At the Ryan Hollins, where you find Ryan. Find me over at Swollen Dome. Ryan, a level of anticipation, the Wemby-Brunson showdown, and the insufferability of Knicks fans. How do you feel?
0: I mean, it's going to be box office. It'll be fun. And I've always said this. This has nothing to do with Smith. I think that when the Knicks are good, it's good for the NBA. It is something to watch. And again, Knicks or Lakers, they give you something good to watch. So, again, hats off to the Knicks. I think it's a good time for basketball. It's drawn a lot of interest. And I think everybody's sitting back and saying, you know, like, hey, the NBA is insane. The rules aren't there. The ratings aren't there, man. The NBA's been physical. You have some young stars that are stepping into the league. You got a little nostalgia with the Knicks being in it. Like, so again, man, this is a fun time for the NBA. So I'm excited for the league.
1: I'm always excited when, like we mentioned a little bit earlier, we talk about the land of the bigs and the old footage of Patrick Ewing with the giant knee pads and lumbering in the low post and fighting against Hakeem Olajuwon and all of those bigs from back in the day, and certainly the battles that we saw in the final with the Spurs back in 1999. But eight different champions these last 8 years, and you've seen the graphic go up repeatedly. You know, we get this series, OKC, Boston, Denver, go back to the Warriors in that last run, Milwaukee and Giannis, the Lakers in the bubble, and then Toronto. And the eight from 1980 to 2010. Do I play a game and try to see if you can figure out all those eight teams?
0: There's no way I'm going to figure those teams out.
1: Oh, come on. You're a wizard.
0: No, I'm not even going to attempt.
1: All right. We've got the Lakers with all of their titles, the Celtics, Philadelphia, Fo-Fo-Fo back in 1983, Detroit with their three along the way, the Bulls with their two three packs, Houston with a couple.
0: Okay,
1: Spurs,
0: yeah.
1: And then there's one last team, Miami.
0: Miami. Okay,
1: so
0: okay.
1: Eight teams from 1980 to 2010, and now we've got eight in a row.
0: I think, you know, it's funny, you remember this, Mike, like when the Warriors were good, there's no parity in the league. Nobody else is winning. The Warriors are good, you know? And, you know, and then I don't know if it felt great for the league that there's so many, you know, random NBA champions. They didn't seem to like this, but it looks like, man, it's going to be, you know, how it was just, we saw Cavs. Well, obviously this will be a Western Conference thing, but just it looks like, at least as is, OKC and, you know, the Spurs are just going to be in the mix for a very long time. Now, the East is absolutely, like, wide open. Like, it's so wide open, you probably got a couple stars going, man, if we go over to the East, we can come out the East. We just go assemble in South Beach or with the Nets or somewhere else. They could come out. But the West, man, it seems to just be getting more and more stacked.
1: Well, you see how deep it was, aside from those teams that were obviously tanking before we hit the Christmas holidays. But certainly, you're chasing the Spurs and OKC, but the depth is there. Denver, well, Aaron Gordon and others missed a lot of time. The Lakers, what's the next iteration? How good will they be? Houston was on, your Rockets on the come. They had a great year. The T-Wolves, always interesting. And then you get into that next tier and, you know, an underachieving Clippers team. I'm curious to see what the Warriors do, right? Steve Kerr didn't come back just to run it back. Like, there's no, not just the, hey, I want to be here sentimentality.
0: I mean, they got some injuries. There might be a little bit of that.
1: No. But, like, you, in theory, you get Jimmy Butler back. Okay, he's older. But just the idea of, like, I don't know that a guy's putting off whatever's next just to say, I want to go tour for another 6 months if I don't have a chance to win.
0: I, with all due respect, I don't think they have a chance to win. I think just as long as Steph Curry is in a Warriors jersey, they're going to align him with Steve Kerr. I think they just understand they're going to keep that group together. They have beyond deserved to be together with the Warriors. And as long as they want, however long, it makes sense for them. That's my thoughts with the Kerr situation, because it's no disrespect. If they were healthy, we could be having a different conversation of maybe they add this or add that. But with Jimmy Butler injured and then Moody injured, like they're pretty stuck.
1: I was just hoping for a full retool, and you know, trying to have hope that we keep all these teams at least moderately competitive. But all right, I'll go with you. It'll be a sentimental tour. We'll pick a song list as we go on. But in the East, got a lot of guys coming back from injury. The Knicks finished third in terms of the regular season, Pistons and Celtics above them. So we'll see the shuffling there. But certainly we do go back to the time, and I think it just speaks to the fact that people are just never happy. Right, the Warriors, and when they were dominating, you had the Cavaliers in the East, and the Warriors, and you're basically saying, all right, what are the other two teams that will battle them for the right to face each other again? And certainly in the West, that's going to be the question. But the parity and a champion each year, I think it keeps it interesting, certainly, and you feel like with a little bit of front office work, your team can at least be in the mix, except for me and my Bulls. But
0: well, again, now I we talked about it earlier, Mike. I feel like being in a mix, it's changed. You know, you got to be deep, you got to be athletic, physical, strong, big. Like what the series that we just watched, I got to be scared if I'm the rest of the league and just saying like this is the way, and I think it's going to affect the way teams draft. Again, you got to have probably guys to guard Shea. You got to get guys on your roster to guard Wimby. Like, you've got to stack up in that sense. And the reason I say Wimby, he's really good offensively now. I don't think he's just dominant. I don't think there's necessarily a go-to move there, with all due respect. Like, Shea's got a go-to move. Mm-hmm. That's why you got to double him, get the ball out of his hands. But Wimby's going to develop that move, throw me on the elbow, turn, fade, you know, whatever it may be, turnaround, crossover, face-up jumper that becomes extremely unguardable. And you see his talent, but like a set move and the way he impacts the game defensively, it's ridiculous. I got to be honest. And you have to change so much to play against them. Like, great players have gravity. Wimby's got gravity. So you've got to assemble to say he's only going to get stronger and more seasoned, and now you see him winning. So it's not just talent, it's winning that he's doing, and the proper mindset's also in place.
1: Yeah, it's fun to think about if you're in each of these organizations, starting the first meeting of a new year going, all right, what are we actually fighting for? Are we looking at the playoffs, or are we legitimately, and there's a picture of Wemby, and there's a picture of SGA, are we legitimately building to try to beat these guys? Because they're two completely different games that you're playing. And for guys that are coming up that are rotational players, it's never been a better time to be heading towards the NBA, Ryan, because you're going to need more depth to try to keep up with the pace and energy, especially when you've got a team like the Spurs that's so young in their base.
0: Yeah, it's depth. And, like, as good as Wimby is, like, Castle and Harper are ridiculous. Mm-hmm. Like, they are good. Like, Harper was the second pick in the draft. Castle is a champion. He won in college. He's tough as nails. Like, I don't know. Right? I wonder how you feel. I don't think, like, Stephon Castle, I don't think there's been a player that's turned more heads this offseason than Stephon Castle.
1: No, what was curious was when he was coming out in the drafts, like, how's he not the guy? Because you'd seen it. Now, he's the first guy from UConn to get back to a final in quite a while here. But it's just we saw proof of concept, big game after big game at the collegiate level, and now you see how seamlessly it's translated. It's been an amazing arc for this squad with alongside Wemby, that you are so young, and that maturation doesn't normally take place over a month and a half of playoffs, man. Like, this is normally it's all right. We take our wounds, we lick our wounds in the off season, and we come back battle tested and ready to go. These guys are, you know, like the fully operational thing you see in any of your Hollywood movies about actualizing in the moment. Hey, they're learning as they're going possession to possession.
0: Yeah, they are. And I didn't have the Spurs picked in that game seven, with all due respect. They turned heads. They attacked in that game seven. They were physical. They scored at a high clip, and they forced Shea to have to play to his, you know, to have to score. They wore him out. Those legs got heavy. They said, somebody else going to beat us, not named Shea. And they stuck to the game plan, and they wore him down. And he's even said it. He's like, man, this is the best defense that I've had played on me. And this guy was so good. He was laughing at the league. He was cool, calm, and collected. He had to turn it on and off when he wanted to. In San Antonio, the only group that was able to put length on him, put physicality, and enough of a team behind him that, you know, even when he gets behind you, you still see him slither through two and three guys. So, again, man, SGA had to work. And I love his presser, man, the humility and just down-to-earth focus that he had. And he's just saying, like, give them their credit. They played well. They defended. We're going to be back. We're in the mix. But, hey, give the Spurs their credit. And I thought that, man, he just handled himself so well, man. It's so proud of Shea.
1: Yeah, he had his post-game yesterday. Look, they're young, talented, well-coached, play the right way, play together, and it seems like they like each other. I think that's a pretty interesting quote to kind of throw in there, right? They have the makeup for sure. You don't beat us without the makeup. Now, he met the media a little bit earlier today, kind of talking about the Spurs and their defense. Quote, there's a guy on their back line that's a little bit different. They funnel everything to him. It's a really good defense, but it's not impossible to score. I think it's just very different. And then put the end of season squarely on his shoulder. It was a failure. I failed at my goal. I didn't achieve what I wanted to achieve. But through those experiences, I learned the most about myself and make the greatest amount of increases in my when I fail. So the fact that he just catted out as a fail. Also, we're talking maturation, acceptance, and moving forward with new goals in mind. It's just that, you know, perspective walking away from the series that he just battled.
0: Yeah. And he knows he didn't have J-Dub. He knows his young fella, you know, ended up getting hurt. They had some injuries. And you know what? Like, normally, like last season, what was it? Injuries helped out the Thunder. Halliburton got hurt. You had an injured groups that they played against, and part of it was like, hey, keep up with them. Let's see if you can keep up. And just teams struggled to. And you finally found a group that was young enough and athletic enough to keep up. So it's interesting that the league, you always normally win with experience. And it looks like to win at the level now we're being shown, and again, this will be barring that the Spurs win the championship, that you got to be young enough, deep enough to get out and pressure the ball and play 48 minutes and have guys that can step in and play with the next man up mentality. What, they forced 18, 19 turnovers in that game seven? That was ridiculous. That's ball pressure, energy, and effort late in the season. And you get that type of energy because you got young players who can still play hard because they've got unlimited energy.
1: Currently rolling on my computer screen is Wembanyama dunking over Chet Holmgren.
0: Oh, goodness.
1: The image of your Western Conference Finals. He's Ryan Hollins, at the Ryan Hollins. I'm Mike Harmon, at Swollen Dome, where you find me. Coming up next, yes, Rich Paul had some quotes. I gotta hear Ryan's comments on this as I go back in my Wayback Machine. But first, it's Isaac Lowenkron at the news desk, at Isaac Lowenkron, where you find him. Ilo, what you got?
19: Mike and Ryan, we got an NBA Finals matchup finally. It'll be the New York Knicks against the San Antonio Spurs, thanks to what the Spurs achieved in Game 7 of the Western Conference Finals Saturday night, winning at Oklahoma City 111-103 behind Victor Wembanyama's 22 points and 7 rebounds in 42 minutes. Game 1 of the NBA Finals on Wednesday from San Antonio, a rematch of this year's NBA Cup won by the Knicks, a rematch of the 1999 NBA Finals won by the Spurs 4-1. The winner will become the NBA's 8th different champion in the last 8 years. In Major League Baseball right now, the Baltimore Orioles holding a 6-0 lead over the Toronto Blue Jays at the top of the 6th inning in Baltimore. The Orioles' Colton Cowser, 4 RBI, including a 3-run home run. Just underway in Washington, Washington. The Nationals and Padres headed to the bottom of the first inning, no score, just underway.
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31: Hard to believe already one final time in this 2026 season. The Fort Wayne Tin Caps are getting lined up and ready to rock and roll at Four Winds Field in this Sunday matinee to wrap out this 6-game series. Welcome to another edition of Fort Wayne Tin Caps Baseball here on the Tin Caps Radio Network, whether you're listening on 1380 The Fan or 100.9 FM here this afternoon with us. The series finale between the South Bend Cubs, the high A affiliate of the Chicago Cubs, and the Fort Wayne Tin Caps, the high A affiliate of the San Diego Padres. 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Adam Lundy's our studio producer back in the Summit City here this afternoon. Mike Maz and Jaden Taylor will have the call for you in about 20 minutes. I'm Andy Yakim, bringing you all that you need to know before we get moving and grooving this afternoon. Game 5 of the 6-game series last night between these two teams did not go the way that Fort Wayne would have liked. 7-0 the final score for South Bend. 7 runs on 6 hits, no errors. The Cubs left 6 on the bags. Fort Wayne, no runs on 3 hits, 2 errors, with 9 left on base. The Caps in the last two nights, despite coming back to win while trailing 7-0 on Friday night, they have left 21 runners on base in the last two games. Fourth time and Fort Wayne has been shut out this season. That game yesterday, win number 4 of the week for South Bend, clinching the series outright here this week. First time Fort Wayne at least won't have a share of the series in the last month. Time of the game last night, 2 hours, 39 minutes. We got going a few minutes late. It was an originally scheduled 7:05 first pitch. We wrapped things out at 9:47, just over 5,800 in attendance. It was a beautiful night for baseball, 77 degrees. At the time of first pitch, there were post-game fireworks, and it's rolled into a really nice day here right now. 73 degrees, mostly sunny, as we sit here at Four Winds Field, less than 20 minutes away from first pitch. Looking at the scoring yesterday, South Bend plated 2 runs on 2 hits in the second inning to get things moving. An RBI double from Jose Escobar, his first extra base hit at the high A level, made it 1-0. Escobar, the most recent addition to this team, one of a few call-ups from Single A Myrtle Beach this week. We'll talk about the other two as this show goes along. One batter later after Escobar, Justin Stransky, the right-handed hitting catcher, collected his first hit of the entire series, swapping places with Escobar out at second. And RBI two-bagger made it 2-0. RBI single one inning later for Matt Hallback, scored Ty Salvesen, who reached on an error. And a third of the way home, it was 3-0 in favor of South Bend. The Cubs would go all 4 of their runs to close out the rest of this game on one swing of the bat. In the 6th inning, Drew Bowser, a grand slam for the 2nd straight night. The first and only player in South Bend Cubs history to have a grand slam in back-to-back games. That put this thing out of reach and gave us our final score. Cohen Moreno got the start for South Bend, 4 scoreless innings. He gave up 2 hits, walked 4, struck out 4. Eli Jurzenbeck made his series debut, 2 hitless and scoreless innings after Moreno. And how about Mason McGuire? It was him and Josiah Hartshorn that got called up to High A South Bend from Single A Myrtle Beach out in the Carolina League on Tuesday prior to this series getting going. 3 innings, got the final 9 outs in his High A debut. Got the save. 1 hit allowed. He didn't walk a tin cap, and he struck out 6, including punching out the side and striking out 5 of the final 6 batters that he faced. It was Abraham Paraday on the other end for Fort Wayne. He went 5 1/3. He gave up 5 runs, 4 of which were earned on 4 hits. He punched out 7. That ties the season high in strikeouts this year for Para. He also did so in his start last month at Parkview Field against Wisconsin. The 5 1/3 innings for Abraham, the longest he has gone in a start here in 2026. Igor Heel came in, got the final 2 outs, but gave up 2 more runs in that 6th frame. Ty Adcock, the rehabbing right-hander, made his 4th appearance for Fort Wayne, pitched a scoreless inning, and Will Varmet got the final 3 outs. Offensively for Fort Wayne, 2 of their 3 hits came in the 4th inning. It was a leadoff single from Jake Cunningham and a double for Jack Costello. Costello now has 3 doubles in the last 2 games, and the 25-year-old has 9 here in the month of May, and that didn't start until May 9th in that Saturday game at home against Beloit. Costello leads the Midwest League in doubles dating back to May 9th here in this month. The last hit for Fort Wayne was an infield single from Rosemont Verdugo back in the 7th inning. He extends his hit streak right now as well to 5 games. He has reached base safely in his last dozen. That was all Fort Wayne was able to muster offensively. Mentioned the bullpen doing a nice job getting the final 6 outs and keeping things clean in the back third. So Fort Wayne looking to avoid dropping 5 of 6 for what would be the 2nd time this season. They dropped 5 of 6 at home last month against those Wisconsin Timber Rattlers. They are still the only team to take a series from these South Bend Cubs this season. They did so at the end of April, leaking into early May, the other series between these two teams here at Four Winds Field this season. Like I said, hard to believe. It's the final matchup between the Tin Caps and the Cubs here on the road in South Bend this year. South Bend will come to Fort Wayne in a few weeks' time in the middle of June to wrap out the first half of the campaign and get half number 2 rocking and rolling. Our pregame guest today, a bit of a fun one. CJ Widger, left-handed relief pitcher, one of the older guys on this roster, has had quite the journey throughout his professional baseball tenure, and as well as got professional baseball background in his family, a father, a 10-year big leaguer, a 2005 World Series champion with the White Sox, And oh yeah, just like me, a diehard Chicago Bears fan. Had the chance to sit down and chat with CJ this morning, and you'll hear that conversation on the other side of this break right here on the Tin Caps Radio Network.
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31: 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Sunday afternoon baseball here at Four Winds Field between your Fort Wayne Tin Caps and the South Bend Cubs. Andy Yochum in the third base dugout, joined today by our pregame guest, CJ Widger. CJ, 3 earned runs in 9 outings this month. What's been the key to your success here in May?
4: Just trying not to think too much. Didn't really have a breaking ball in the month of April. Kind of mentally was a little back and forth with certain things. And I mean, I'm still got to cut some of the walks down this month, but I just feel a lot better, more comfortable working with, I mean, the fielders behind me, trusting them, trusting the catcher, pitching coaches. Just, it's a lot more calm and trusting when I go out to the field. So it just feels a lot better at the moment.
31: Your second season in Fort Wayne, first year working with Yoermin Bizardo, pitching coach, former big leaguer. What's that relationship been like so far?
4: It's been awesome. He's super easy to work with. If I bring an idea or he brings an idea, we've been pretty good communicating and everything, and we've starting to see a little bit of results the last few weeks. So, I mean, I got no complaints. I love Bizardo.
31: Looking at your path to get here specifically to Fort Wayne, just a bit of a whirlwind. Signed as a minor league free agent by the Padres last November. Just a few weeks later, you're drafted in the Rule 5 AAA phase by San Francisco. You spend most of last season there. And then you end up back in the Padres org here last August. What was that whole path like to get to this point to be here right now?
4: Definitely a whirlwind. The last 2.5-ish years, been with 4 different orgs, started with Texas, Seattle, San Diego, San Francisco, now back with San Diego. Just blessed to still be playing every day and be healthy. Obviously the goal is to make it to the big leagues, but when you go through some things like that, you just kind of sit back and I'm not as nervous going out to the field now. You've had so many different experiences. I mean, through failure or success, you just try and keep a level head and just show up the same every single day.
31: What's been a difference that you've noticed for yourself looking at your time here in Fort Wayne between your debut here last August at Four Winds Field and we're sitting here right before June in 2026? Not a huge time frame, to say the least, but still, has there been any changes for you in your game, whether it's on the field, off the field?
4: I used to, when I first got to South Bend last year, it was my first week with a bunch of new guys I'd never met before, new staff, new part of the country. Was just trying to get my feet wet and get used to certain things. And at this point now, I'm just a lot more comfortable in the locker room with the guys. And I feel like pitching-wise, I'm in a much better spot than last year. So, I mean, just attitude, how I show up at the field every day, it's just a lot more calm, collected, and just enjoyable.
31: I want to talk about your father, Chris Widger Sr., 10 years in the big leagues, was with the White Sox in 2005 when they won the World Series. Growing up, what was that like just to be around big league clubhouses, and what did you learn from your dad growing up playing baseball?
4: Well, it's funny, being a pitcher, he was a catcher, so I mean, the whole pitcher-catcher relationship, thinking of pitch selection, pitch execution, just how the game is managed and everything, I definitely learned a lot from him growing up, but I probably learned a lot more when he got into coaching, because he retired when I was 6, so still a little bit too young to really understand a lot of things. And then as he got into coaching, I got older through middle school, high school, college, just kind of being able to go to the field. I used to be a clubby with Kansas City when he was a coach. So, I mean, I've always been kind of in a pro locker room interacting with coaches, players. So it feels right at home to be in a place like this. And then especially right outside Chicago, he played for the White Sox, like you said. So, I mean, every once in a while you'll get a fan, hey, are you Chris's son? I'm just like, yeah. So, I mean, it's pretty awesome being able to come into areas like this and play years later.
5: Talk about his coaching career. He's currently the manager for the Sussex County Miners out in the Frontier League in the independent realm, and he's the longest tenured manager in that league. How often do you guys catch up? How often do you chat?
4: Pretty much, unless his game is in the morning or my game, I pretty much talk to him every single day, whether it's just about his experience playing or just any even stuff not about baseball. I'm really close to my dad, and we talk basically every single day.
5: Your nickname, the Wizard. First of all, where does that come from? Is that inspired at all by your dad?
4: No. So when I was with the Rangers, actually, when I got Tommy John in 22, I walked into the training room, and there was an older guy, AAA guy. His name was Scotty Angler. Just give you a little shout out, Scotty. He looked at me and said, everyone in rehab has a nickname. Asked me what my last name was, Widger, and he took about 3-4 seconds and just told me my name was Wizard and there was nothing I could do about it. And ever since then, about 4 or 5 years ago, just been the Wizard.
5: So what do you think about then the Fort Wayne Wizard throwback uniforms that the team just wore last week, part of the rotation this season?
4: That was one of the coolest games I got to be a part of. Four different organizations, everybody has called me Wizard now, and then to be able to actually wear that on the chest, I got Wizard on my glove. Like, that was honestly super fun and super cool, and they were super cool jerseys too. Like, that was an awesome day.
5: Andy Yochum here with CJ Widger prior to first pitch on this Sunday afternoon in South Bend. One last question for you. You and I talk about this pretty daily. You got the Caleb Williams jersey on right now. Big Bears fan, big Bears guy. Thoughts on our Bears right now, getting ready for the second season in the Ben Johnson era and the third year for Caleb Williams?
4: You know, 49 other states in this country want to see us lose. And I love the hate we're getting, and I'm just ready for a Super Bowl ring, maybe even back-to-back. Caleb MVP, I mean, it's really not even a question. 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
31: 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Hard to believe we're already 50 games into the 2026 campaign. Here is the 1-9 for the manager, Johnny Matthews, this afternoon. Justin DiCricio leading things off at short. Cason Wells returning to the 2 spot. He will be out in center field. Friday night's hero came through with a go-ahead base hit in the top of the ninth inning to give Fort Wayne the lead for good. Lamar King Jr. will move over to first base and bat third, cleaning things up. And serving as the DH today for Fort Wayne is Alex McCoy. Jack Costello batting fifth in left field for the third time this season. On the other side of him in the outfield over in right batting sixth is Kavarez Tears. Bottom third of the order for Fort Wayne, all right-handed hitters. Rosemond Verdugo at second. Zach Evans over at the hot corner. And Oswaldo Linares will do the catching. The left-hander, Jamie Hitt, set to make his 8th start here at the high A level this afternoon. South Bend atop of the West Division still as we keep moving along in this series. Looking for win number 30 this afternoon. They're 29-17 entering play today. Game 6 of the series. Game 6 of Kane Kepley leading things off and serving as the DH for South Bend here today. Cy Southessine, he's also hit second and played short in every game this series. That will continue here today. Out in center field, the 19-year-old Josiah Hartshorn, number 8 prospect in the Cubs org, will hit third. And cleaning things up over at third base is Matt Hallback. Miguel Useche will bat fifth and play right field. Out of the 6th spot is the left fielder Jose Escobar. Similar to Fort Wayne's lineup, all right-handed hitters in the bottom third of the South Bend order. The catcher Justin Stransky, Drew Bowser back-to-back games with a grand slam. He's over at first base. And Christian Olivo rounds out the bunch. He'll hit ninth and play second. A rehabber on the mound today for South Bend. It's the right-hander Will Sanders, 24 years of age from Atlanta, Georgia. Hasn't pitched in the big leagues yet. He's a minor league rehabber. Began the season out at AAA with the Iowa Cubs. Hit the injured list with a shoulder injury and is trying to work his way back to the AAA level. For Sanders, it'll be his fifth career start against Fort Wayne. Two of those four starts in the 2024 season saw him go five innings and not give up a run. He has picked up a no decision in every single start against the Caps in his career. Today is just the second time he will face Fort Wayne here at Four Winds Field. Mentioned Jamie Hitt making his eighth start at the high A level this afternoon. He's gone five frames or longer in three of his last four outings, and that'll look to continue here today. We'll get you going here for first pitch momentarily. Mike Maz, Jaden Taylor will have the call on 1380 The Fan and 100.9 FM.
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31: Driven into left field. And Vincula back. He can only look. Rosemont Verdugo is otherworldly right now.
11: The Fort Wayne Tin Caps, the high A affiliate of the San Diego Padres.
31: Here's a drive. Down the line. Is it fair? Is it fair? It is gone! The granny comes to fruition!
11: Before they shine in the show, they star in the 260.
12: Tatis drives it deep to left center. 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
31: This is in the air to right field. Back it goes. Fernando Tatis Jr., a grand slam.
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13: For the final time in 2026, we welcome you from Four Winds Field in South Bend, Indiana, for this Hoosier State rivalry between the Fort Wayne Tin Caps and the South Bend Cubs, the High A Midwest League affiliates of the San Diego Padres and the Chicago Cubs. Good afternoon, everybody, and welcome here to the press box. Jaden Taylor alongside Mike Maz and Yachim will give us updates throughout the rest of this afternoon. Adam Lundy, our studio producer, back in the Summit City. Fort Wayne trying to salvage game number six of this series after losing yesterday. Fourth time they've been shut out on the campaign thus far. They did not have back-to-back base hits all across last night's ballgame, hoping to string things together against a rehabbing right-hander Will Sanders, who has struggled in his first two rehab appearances.
14: They only had three hits last night to the Tin Caps, and you can't win a game with just three hits. And, of course, the Tin Caps know what having a rehab pitcher is like. Ty Adcock has been here all week rehabbing. And Sanders, He was a South Bend Cub back in 2024.
0: Yeah, he dominated 23 different appearances, 22 starts, and found a lot of success, specifically up against Fort Wayne. This will be his fifth career start up against the Caps. Again, very different rosters, but didn't allow a run across the first three starts he had up against Fort Wayne. His last one, a little bit tougher. Ethan Long, the lone Tin Cap to ever hit a home run against Will Sanders. He's now a pitcher down in Single A Lake Elsinore, currently on the injured list. Sanders, the right-hander, will get the start. Second straight day of military appreciation here at Four Winds Field. The Cubs basically wearing the United States flag on their uniform. They got the Cubs logo on the left chest, as well as blue caps here today, and the pinstripe white pants here this afternoon. Fort Wayne, after finally getting the win with these road alternate red uniforms on Friday, still sticking with it for a third straight afternoon. Gray pants and bag with the matte green helmet. Justin DeCrisio going to lead things out for Fort Wayne here this afternoon. Righty on righty, Sanders

0: there in single A with 13. So runner in scoring position for Kaysen Wells, the center fielder. He's going to square, try to put down a bunt, but can't do it. They're going to appeal and say that Wells went around. Umpires today, Dylan Reeves is calling the balls and strikes behind home plate. Dakota Kilgore out on the base paths. Those umpires presented by Lawn Stars Landscaping. In is the third baseman, Matt Hallbeck, even with the bag, but far off of the third base line. Right to the infield, playing pull to the lefty in Wells. Sanders is 0-1. Wells is going to try to put down a bunt again, and again pushes it foul. You need to put that one down right there. Fort Wayne struggling this series with runners in scoring position. None more than yesterday. 0-for-8 a day ago. And missed another chance with the bases loaded. Fort Wayne, of all spots to struggle this year, that's where they've been all throughout this season.
1: They really have. Wells has misfired on two bunt attempts, and now you don't think he's going to try to drop one down. But just remember, 2 days ago, he had four base hits in one game.
0: He has put down a bunt single this season on an 0-2 pitch that came a couple weeks ago. Runner at second, nobody out, top half of the first on the 0-2 pitch. He rips it down the first baseline, just foul. Now, Kaysen, you mentioned it just 2 days ago. Well, it's back in the top spot of the order for Fort Wayne for the first time in 15 games after starting his first 26 games of the season as the leadoff man. And it went 4-for-4. A heck of a day with three different singles, also a double. 0-2. Wells fouls it off the glove there, Stransky, and goes back to the backstop. Now, Wells, you mentioned it, second four-hit game for him this season. Been bouncing around between the different spots of the order, whether it's first, second, or ninth. Also has one game this year in the seventh spot. And trying to see where Jonathan Matthews wants to ink him in the card. 0-2 again. And the dirt went back to the breaking ball, did Sanders. In the two spot this season, fifth game for Kaysen Wells, the 16th round pick. 2 seasons ago, out of Weatherford Junior College, he's 7-for-17, batting second this year. Acrisio on at second. First pitch swing, a double. Start this ball game. On the 1-2, Wells. He slaps it the other way, foul. That is simply a swing to get him another pitch.
1: Well, he's making Sanders throw a lot of pitches right off the get-go.
0: He's got a wide arsenal. Fastball, a two-seamer, as well as a four-seamer. Slider, curveball, a splitter, and a changeup. A guy that Cubs are hoping could possibly make an effort late this season to bump into that rotation. Still nobody out here in the top half of the first. This long battle continues as Wells takes a curveball up and out. So from down 0-2... and has worked it back even at 2 balls and 2 strikes. This next pitch will be the 8th of the plate appearance. Third baseman Hallbeck has receded. Still far off the line at third. Acrisio, about a 4-step lead on the 2-2. Wells takes a splitter off the outer edge, and he's worked the count full. These are the type of plate appearances that Fort Wayne needed last night. Unable to get it. Facing Cohen Moreno, who did walk 4 batters, but Fort Wayne unable to make him pay for it. Count full. There's the payoff pitch. Line foul. And we will see pitch number 9 of this at-bat. Exactly what you want if you're Fort Wayne looking at the rehabber in Will Sanders. Two rehab stints down in the Arizona Complex League out at Sloan Park. Struggled in those. 3 2/3 of work, gave up 10 hits and 8 runs. Payoff pitch. Line shot into left center field. Up toward his Hartshorn. A diving attempt there by Escobar. He can't make the catch. This will roll all the way to the wall, and Acrisio and Wells will trade places. Back-to-back doubles, an RBI knock for Kaysen Wells, and Fort Wayne's on the board. It's 1-0 here in the first.
1: RBI number 11 for Wells. He's yet to hit a home run, but you'll take a double any day of the week.
0: Wells, the only man in this Fort Wayne lineup this season who has not left the yard. He'll take it, though, going the other way. The double. Fort Wayne leading 1-0. Still nobody out, and it brings up the first baseman,

0: Lamar King Jr. Sanders will look at second. Out of the stretch. Breaking ball on the ground is short. Salthasine will look at third as well. Slides in there safely. Throw on it first is wide. And Drew Bowser unable to apply the tag. King with a little bit of speed racing down the line. Forces an errant throw by Salthasine. And the first three batters of this ball game for Fort Wayne reach.
1: Credit Kason Wells for helping that play to wake, turn out the way it did, because Salthasine fielded the ball and he looked at Wells heading for third. And then he said, nope, and he just didn't make a good throw to first.
0: Yeah, flat-footed throw there by Salthasine. Now runners at the corner, still nobody out, top half of the first, as Fort Wayne leading 1-0. Alex McCoy the batter, righty on righty. King is off of first. First pitch, breaking ball, cut on him is. Stransky bobbled it, and it drops right in front of him. Headlong slide there for King. Man, he's been great this season. Now 11 for 12 in terms of the stolen base category. Second stolen base in as many ball games after walking in the fifth and stealing second yesterday. So now two in scoring position, and the infield going to work shallow, not all the way in, but even with the backs. McCoy, the RBI leader for Fort Wayne this season. On the 0-1, did he hold up his swing? No. And a tip back into the glove for strike two. McCoy, tied for the team lead, 10 home runs this season with Jake Cunningham, who's not in the card today. Also, 32 RBI. Big chance with two in scoring position. Nobody out here on the first. 0-2. Outside the changeup. And McCoy, we talked about it, what he has done ever since the tough slump he had that started here at Four Winds Field. After a 21-game on-base streak ended on Sunday, May 3rd, here at South Bend. Down to the count, 1-2. Sanders' pitch. Got him swinging. Slider outside in the dirt. And again, Alex McCoy unable to read the breaking ball.
1: And as Andy mentioned last night, that's his Achilles heel.
0: Mm-hmm.
1: The breaking ball, basically down and away. Once he learns to handle that pitch, sky's the limit.
0: Yeah, McCoy, 24 years old, undrafted free agent signee back in 2024. That's the big thing that's restricting him from moving up to Double-A San Antonio. Infield now fully move in with one out. They're on the grass for Jack Costello. First pitch outside. Fastball at 94. And Costello has been very patient already this week. But we mentioned it yesterday. The only extra base hit for Fort Wayne, a double in the fourth inning. Sanders sent, trying to find his way through this jam. Down one. Two in scoring position. And the 1-0 toss. Fastball swung on and missed. 95 right at him. And Costello just missed.
1: Jack has had three doubles in this series this week against South Bend.
0: Three doubles this series. He's already had nine overall this month, all dating back to May 9th. Can he add another here and extend this Fort Wayne lead? Count 1-1, the pitch. Breaking ball, swung on and miss. Slowed things down with a slider. And Costello down 1-2. Wells at third. King Jr. out there at second. And for the strikeout of McCoy, Costello down to the count here. And Fort Wayne add on in this first inning up 1-0. 1-2 pitch. Fastball tipped out of the glove of Justin Stransky. And Costello this season has been a solid bat with runners in scoring position. Fort Wayne has really struggled this year, though, in these spots. 15 RBI on the campaign with runners at second and or third. 22 overall in the campaign for Costello. Fifth pitch of the at-bat. Breaking ball, got him swinging. Tie breaking ball and back-to-back strikeouts for Sanders after three straight batters reach to start this ball game.
1: Still two ducks on the pond. Let's see what Kavaris Tears can do.
0: Tears out of the card yesterday after going 0-for-4 with three strikeouts. Also did add a walk in that affair. And again, he has been feast or famine this season. Nearly 55% of his at-bats. Walk, strikeout, or an extra base hit. First pitch. Tears, the left-handed bat, cuts and misses through a curveball. Fort Wayne batting underneath the Mendoza line across the last two ball games. It's been a tough stretch, trying to come through after being 0 for 8 yesterday in these spots. One count here to Tears, and the pitch. Did he go? Fastball up and out. They don't appeal, and Tears able to hold up. And Guevara's newly into professional baseball last season, absolutely dominated down in single A like Elsinore across the first 2 months of this season. Batted 304, but since then, it's been a tough stretch, batting underneath the Mendoza line since that point. 1-1 breaking ball, misses high, two balls and a strike. Ended last season, June 1st onward, a 188 batting average and a 30% strikeout rate. It's all been walks or strikeouts this year for Tears. Both of those categories, fourth among Padres minor leaguers right now. 2-1 toss. Inside, the breaking ball moves to 3-1. Is a base open at first, but Rosemond Verdugo awaiting on deck. Fort Wayne second baseman. McCabe's first pitch of the ball game. Justin DeCresio, a double towards left field. Kaysen Wells then brought him in on an RBI knock. He stands at third, with King out there at second. 3-1. Tears fouls it off the mask of Stransky. We'll get the full count pitch coming up here in a minute. Fort Wayne, bare minimum, has forced Will Centers to really up the pitch count today. And you rarely see a rehabber go more than two or so innings, especially as a starter. A pitch count getting up for the right-hander. They'll step off and take his one disengagement here against Tears. Guevara's is worth the count full. Hoping to add on to this Fort Wayne lead. 1-0 in the top half of the first. They're in the series finale from Fort Wins Field. Two in scoring position and two outs. And the payoff pitch to Tears. Line shot out towards right field. Miguel Useche backing up. Still going back right in front of the wall. He's underneath it and unable to make the catch. It clashes against the wall and Tears around second. He's heading up to third and he's in there with a triple. Wells and King come home to score on a payoff pitch. Tears hits one off the top of the right field wall for a bases-clearing triple. It's 3-0 Fort Wayne.
1: His second triple of the season, and that didn't miss getting out of here by much. You know, in the right center field gap, it's 360 feet away from home plate. He gave it a good poke and delivered with two outs in the inning.
0: Miguel Useche playing right field for the second straight ballgame. Hadn't played right field since 2022 in summer collegiate ball out in the Valley League in Waynesboro, Virginia. With some injuries to the South Bend roster, they needed Useche to play in the outfield. It's a sixth straight game out there, seven of his last eight, despite normally being just a catcher. He was underneath it, but just got over his glove and crashed up against the wall. Fort Wayne, a 3-0 lead here in the opening frame. A time called. Henry Hack, a pitching coach for the Cubs, going to go out and have a chat here with Sanders. Meeting adjourned. Tire infield back to their normal spots. So a two-run triple by Guevara's Tears. And a runner standing at third for Rosemond Verdugo. First offering. Fastball. High fly ball out towards left field. It's going to hold in the yard, though. Jose Escobar, the left fielder, having a tough time with it, but able to make the catch despite the light gray clouds today. Fort Wayne on the board quickly in the opening frame. 3-0 on a couple of big base hits. All three hits, extra bases for Fort Wayne, capped off by a two-run triple by Kavaris Tears. Jamie Hitt gets the start for Fort Wayne, his eighth of the campaign. Coming up next on the Tin Caps Radio Network.
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0: Fort Wayne trying to salvage this series here in the finale between the Fort Wayne Tin Caps and the South Bend Cubs. Solid first frame to do it. Three runs on three extra base hits as well as one error. Jamie hit with some cushion in the opening frame, and his first pitch misses outside to Kane Kepley. Same exact lineup for two straight nights for Daniel Wasinger. It's been the same nine for three straight ball games. Just a couple different changes defensively from Friday now to Saturday and Sunday. Lefty Kane Kepley, the batter, on the 1-0, takes outside on a fastball.
1: Kepley hitless last night, snapped a 25-game on-base streak, second longest this year in the Midwest League.
0: He has reached base in all but three games this season for the South Bend Cubs. Back is the DH today for a sixth straight ball game. On the 2-0, lefty-lefty, fastball grooves in for a strike. Jamie hit 6 foot, 192 pounds. A southpaw, 23 years old, from Magnolia, Texas, just outside of the Houston area. Eighth round pick, and just this past year's draft. Back set. And now the 2-1. Slider missing outside. It's 3-1. Two-seam fastball that runs up as high as 96. Adds on a slider as well as a changeup. Three-pitch makes very similarly to Cash Mayfield. And those two roommates on the road and at home, very good friends to southpaws in the starting rotation. 3-1, ripped on the ground right side, and foul. Fort Wayne, three runs in the opening frame. All start off very first pitch of the ball game. Justin Acrisio launching a double towards left field. Jason Wells then brought him in. Nearly a diving grab by Jose Escobar in left. Unable to make the catch. An RBI double that started the scoring. Pay pitch. Lined away. And we'll do it once again. And then, after an E6, tough play by Ty Southesty. Looked over to third as Cason Wells broke off a second. Flat-footed throw allowed Lamar King Jr. to reach on first. After back-to-back strikeouts, Kavarro's tears working the count full. And a two-run triple off the right field wall. Payoff pitch. Got him rung up. Strike three. Reeves a late strike call. And Kepley goes down.
1: Well, he thought he had a base on balls, ready to drop the bat and head up to first base, but not to be.
0: Well, once again, Fort Wayne able to slow down Kane Kepley right now. At the moment, he's 0 for his last 9 after starting the first two series against Fort Wayne, batting 370 against the Caps. Now to the shortstop, Ty Southesty in the 2 spot. Lefty on righty as Jamie Hitt comes home. First pitch. Inside a ball. Jamie Hitt hoping to have some better results on the road. He has struggled away from Parkview Field this season. One of the biggest dichotomies in Fort Wayne starting rotation this year. Hit a long way. Pitch locked down to 2 seconds. Here's the 1-0. And it misses inside. And this year for Hitt, at home he has been absolutely dominant. 4 starts, a 1.80 ERA, 19 strikeouts compared to 6 walks, and has only allowed 4 earned runs. Overall 8, though, 4 of them unearned. Now the 2-0 toss. Southesty takes a slider for a strike. On the road, three appearances for Fort Wayne. A 13.03 ERA for Jamie Hitt. Just 9 2/3 innings of work. And he has given up 16 runs. 14 of those have been earned. Trying to flip that notion here as the 2-1. Tip back into the glove of Linares. And it's 2-2. Leaning up behind the dish today, Zach Evans at third. Justin Acricio, the shortstop. Rosman Verdugo at second. Lamar King Jr., after being the DH yesterday, slots into first. Jack Costello in left. Wells in center. And KT in right. 2-2 on the ground is Shore. Moving to his right is DeCricio. Gloves and fields the first in time. Two away here for Hitt.
1: So far, so good for Jamie getting the first two batters he's faced. Now he gets to face Mr. Hartshorn.
0: And Josiah Hartshorn, top 10 prospect in this Cubs system, has dominated Fort Wayne in his first week at the high A level since getting called up from single A Myrtle Beach. As so many names have been moved to up or on the injured list for South Bend in recent weeks, and they have slotted in great replacements. Hartshorn, switch hitter, batting out of the right side, takes high for ball number one. And thus far for Hartshorn, 19 years old. Full season, he'll be at that age. He's had a hit in all five games. Now 7-for-16 this week. 1-0 pitch. Line shot out towards right field. Kavaris tears underneath it, makes the catch. And Jamie Hitt, a 1-2-3 first inning. Solid shutdown frame for the Southpaw. Fort Wayne leading 3-0. Second inning coming up next on the Tin Caps Radio Network.
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0: Adam Lundy, turn of the dials back in the Summit City. Fort Wayne, hot offensive start to this Sunday series finale up against their Hoosier State rivals. Three runs on three extra base hits in the opening frame, plus one error, and Fort Wayne in front. Will Sanders, the rehabbing right-hander, returns for a second inning. He faces Zach Evans and fires on a first-pitch fastball for a strike. Evans, then Linares, back up at the top of the order for DeCricio, 8-9-1. That's Fort Wayne lineup today. Sanders said, closed off stands, kind of a hybrid look on the mound as the 1 has shot down the left field line. Is that going to be a fair ball? No, just barely foul into the corner.
1: You've got to like the way the Tin Caps are swinging the bat early on in this one.
0: They have been aggressive. Yeah, not a lot of film, at least this season, to look at for Will Sanders, but definitely a lot to go back through across his career. Ever since being drafted in the fourth round back in 2023 out of the University of South Carolina. 0-2 pitch. Breaking ball out towards right center field. Josiah Hartshorn on the run. The right fielder Useche cuts him off and makes the grab. And we mentioned it, Miguel Ucenche being forced to be an outfielder this week after nearly his entire pro and collegiate career as a catcher. There's been some bumps in the road, but able to make the catch there.
1: Yeah, nice running catch. Kept his eye on the ball and was able to track it down.
0: Well, so now to the ninth spot for Oswaldo Linares. Second game in the lineup this week. His first behind the dish. Sanders winds and fires. Here's the first offering. Fastball inside for ball number one. Ucenche out there and right. Hartshorn in center. Jose Escobar, the left fielder today. And same exact lineup defensively and offensively as it was yesterday. Matt Hall back at third. Ty Southacine at short. Christian Oliva, the second baseman, with Drew Bowser at first. Linares goes after the 1-0. Lifts it out towards left field. Escobar is there. And there is two gone. Just got a bit out in front of it. Off the end of the bat. And back-to-back flyouts to start the second.
1: Kind of a shame because there was a huge gap in left center field that was there for the taking.
0: So now back over the top of the card, flipping things over for Jonathan Matthews. Justin DiCaprio, first pitch swinging. Start off this ball game, a double, one-hopping the left field wall. Two gone, nobody on, as DiCaprio take a breaking ball at the top rail. And that one hit the WSBT 22 sign, the local CBS affiliate, here in South Bend. And just grazed the bottom of it after hitting the warning track. A one pitch. Breaking ball outside. Don't think DiCaprio is getting a fastball anytime soon from a guy who has a six-pitch arsenal. We'll see what Sanders gives him. Kind of digs a deeper hole into the mound and steps back onto it. Here's the 1-1 pitch from Sanders. Fastball deep out towards right field. Ucenche initially in, now tracking back towards the corner underneath it and able to make the catch on the run. Three straight flyouts for Fort Wayne in the second. Nothing going for the Cavs in inning number two. Jamie hit, three up, three down, and the first looks to do it once again in the second. Fort Wayne leading the South Bend Cubs 3-0 on the Tin Caps Radio Network.
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0: 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Bottom half of the second inning from Four Winds Field in South Bend, Indiana. Jaden Taylor alongside Mike Maz and Yakum will have some studio updates across the rest of this one. Fort Wayne leading 3-0, trying to win their second game of this six-game series. Matt Hallback leads things off. First pitch swing on the ground at first. Lamar King Jr. can't handle it. It rolls off his right thigh out towards right field. And a leadoff base run of the first of the day for the Cubs.
1: You almost wonder if King took his eye off the ball for a second.
0: A tough hop. It was kind of an odd liner that was at your knees, then stayed down, hit the lip of the grass and the dirt right before the dirt of the infield, and King just wasn't ready for it on the first pitch of the at-bat. So an early base runner, Hallback reaches for the fifth straight plate appearance. And now the right fielder, Miguel Useche. First offering, called strike. We mentioned it. Miguel Useche has been forced to be a fixture in this starting lineup. He's made it on base in 10 straight games after his 8-game hitting streak was cut down yesterday. Didn't have a walk. Lefty on righty. Useche goes after it, rolls into the ground, is short. Acricio is there, flips the second one. Verdugo the turn in time. Another double play turned by the Fort Wayne Tin Caps. They have been incredible. A tailor-made one right back up the gut.
1: Double play number 45 that ties them with West Michigan for third most in the Midwest League in that category.
0: This has been the best defensive team in the Midwest League for a second straight season. Fort Wayne was first in terms of double play balls last season, also in terms the fielding percentage. Now lefty on lefty for Jose Escobar. Goes out of the first pitch. Rolls out on the ground up the middle. Rosemond Verdugo up balance though to first is wide and gets away from Lamar King Jr. And a tough play there for Verdugo. His weight pushing him towards left center field. Had to throw it on the run. And just wide went nearly to the South Bend dugout. We'll see what they put it down as. And definitely a play Doogie probably thought he should have made, but not an easy one, nonetheless. There's still no official word, and now they will put it down as an infield single. It's a runner first, two outs for Justin Stransky, the catcher. First offering, another one on the ground to third. Coming in is Evans. Off-balance throw again is wide and gets away from Lamar King Jr. That rolls down the right field line. And up on a third goes Escobar. To second goes Stransky. Another errant play for Fort Wayne.
1: Usually reliable Zach Evans. Didn't look like he rushed the throw, but he did get rid of it relatively quickly.
0: I think more so was didn't charge onto the baseball down the third base line. I think mentally might have thought that one was going to go foul. Evans slowly onto the baseball, realized he had to get off quickly, and the off-balance throw just wild. So they'll put it down as an E5. Second error of the inning for Fort Wayne after I'm talking so highly of this defense. Now Drew Bowser. First pitch swing, line to the right side, and out of play. And Drew yesterday doing something that no South Bend Cub has ever done before. Back-to-back games with a grand slam. On Friday, it was in the first inning, capping off a 7-run inning yesterday in the sixth. Two in scoring position with two outs. A one pitch inside, 1-1.
1: Tin Caps have had that happen one time back in 2003. An outfielder by the name of Steve Baker, back-to-back grannies in back-to-back games.
0: Major Leagues hasn't had one since Casey Schmidt of the Giants last year. Here's the 1-1. Bowser fouls it off of Linares. And what was even more remarkable, going into that first at-bat on Friday, he was 0 for his last 19, really struggling with a batting average underneath the Mendoza line. Finally crept it back up. And have the third year South Bend Cub. Runner at third, runner at second with two outs. Now the 1-2. Got him swinging. Up and in with the changeup. And Jamie Hitt gets his way through a tough jam. Two separate errors, also a single, and Fort Wayne stands tall here in the second. Fort Wayne 3, South Bend nothing. We head to the third on the Tin Caps Radio Network.
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0: 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Time call before the first pitch here to Kason Wells. The home plate umpire, Dylan Reeves, going out to have a conversation with Will Sanders, the rehabbing right-hander. And it seemed like it was too much, just making sure he is all right. Fort Wayne trying to add on to this 3-0 lead after two innings. Got out of a massive jam. Two separate errors in the second inning. But Fort Wayne able to keep it a scoreless frame defensively. Kason Wells, the batter, takes inside. Nearly hit him on a fastball at 92. And Fort Wayne, those two errors defensively in the second inning. Make it back-to-back nights. Fort Wayne has costed themselves with a pair of errors. And yesterday, it was Jonathan Vastine in the third inning. They added one more later on in the ballgame. Kason Wells fouls out the 1-0. And it's 1-1. And now, unless South Bend gets two-plus errors today, Fort Wayne will have a second-least amount of errors in the Midwest League this season. South Bend and Fort Wayne, the top two defensive teams this year. 1-1 toss. Wells, slow roller on to third. Matt Hall back far off the line. Gloves a high throw to first, and that one gets away. Right as I start talking about it, Matt Hall back, who's one of the best defensive third basemen in the league, sails his second error of the series.
1: You wonder what these guys had for breakfast this morning, because this is not what is typically taking place this week.
0: Now, he made a diving play yesterday, full extension to the corner. Take away maybe one or two runs from Fort Wayne. And that time had an easy play to him and simply airmailed it. So runner at first and a speedy one at that for Kason Wells. It brings up Lamar King Jr., the first baseman. Sanders set and comes home. Wells nearly off of first. Has to go scampering back as a breaking ball misses outside to King.
1: I think it was on the move, but he got his feet mixed up.
0: Just slipped a little bit, trying to make the move there on Sanders. And he readjusts the sliding mitt on left hand and gets back out to a two-step lead. Doesn't go here as 1-0 misses away. And King reached on one of the two errors today for the South Bend Cubs. And that one by Ty Southestine back in the first inning. So we're all squared up once again at 37 errors between these two squads this season. It's been odd to say, Fort Wayne was even with West Michigan last year for the best two defensive teams in the league. And Luis Mendez, the bench coach for the squad, third base coach as well, has kept him to it. 2-0 line shot past the diving glove of Christian Olivo and out into the alley in right center. Wells around second. He's heading on the third. King up on his second. The throw there is in time. A dart by Josiah Hartshorn, and King caught down. Trying to make it a hustle double. I don't hate the idea, but it's a better throw by the 19-year-old Manning Center.
1: Yeah, it's the second time this series that King has tried to stretch a hit into an extra base hit and has been thrown out.
0: Now Hartshorn, a tough round to it, backhanded it, and then just fired a strike out of Ty Southestine at short. One hopper and a tag right into the foot of King. Wells now to third, though, despite the base hit, and the infield comes in for Alex McCoy. Sanders against McCoy here with one out. The pitch. Tip back into the glove at 93. And McCoy probably not getting another fastball like that the rest of this plate appearance. 0 for his last five, but his last base hit was what Jonathan Vastine called the longest hit baseball he has ever seen in his life. A home run back on Friday. 0-1. Outside, went to the curveball. And McCoy did not go around. A 10th home run this season back on Friday. Started that massive four-run rally in the ninth inning. And Fort Wayne's largest comeback win in over a year. Wells at third. Infield still in with one out. Fort Wayne leading 3-0. 1-1, high fly ball out towards shallow center field. Hartshorn is playing back, now has to race in. He's underneath and makes the catch. Wells will tag up from third. Throw coming to the plate, it's online, and he got him. Josiah Hartshorn, what can he not do? An absolute cannon to the plate, and he has two outfield assists and two batters. Fort Wayne unable to bring home the runner from third, unable to score in this top half of the third inning. They still lead 3-0 as we enter the home half of the frame on the Tin Caps Radio Network.
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0: Caps leading their Hoosier State arrival, 3-0. And the bottom half of the third inning, Jamie Hitt returns. Fort Wayne started tonight making his eighth appearance with the Caps. Southpaw will face Christian Olivo as second baseman takes a strike. Josiah Hartshorn, what a defensive inning in the top half of the third. Going into this matchup, only two players for the South Bend Cubs had had an outfield assist this year. Leonel Espinosa and Cade Snell, both of which dealing with injuries right now. 0-1. Popped up right side, Lamar King Jr., the first baseman. In foul ground, a long run for him, and he's able to make the catch. Not an easy play that time with the light clouds playing a tough factor for Fort Wayne defensively. Going back to Hartshorn, Espinosa, five different outfield assists this year. Snell with three. Josiah Hartshorn, 2-1 inning. Gunning down Lamar King Jr., who was trying to stretch a single into a double. And then just a batter later, fly out to shallow center. Tough move for Luis Mendez at third to force Wells to try to come home to score. And Hartshorn gunned him down. Lefty on lefty for Kane Kepley. A leadoff man takes high for ball number one. Now, Kane struck out in the first inning, something he rarely does. He's one of six Cubs minor leaguers who still have a walk rate above 20% this season. Pretty incredible for a man at the top of the car. Now the 1-0 from hit is outside, ball two. Now, Kepley this season has a walk in 30 of 43 games played. It's a big reason why he's been able to reach in all but three games this season, all of which right here in the top of the order for first-year manager Daniel Wassinger. Nobody on, one out, and the 2-0 from hit is inside but called a strike. on the edge. And it's 2-1.
1: Dylan Reese making some delayed calls here this afternoon.
0: And that one definitely looked inside. Can't believe thought so, but Hitt will take the call for himself. Trying to move it back here to 2-2. On the ground, right side. And foul heading back out toward the South Bend bullpen. And pretty remarkable to see. Guy still this long into the season, 2 months into the campaign, walking 20% of the time. Josiah Hartshorn is nearly at that number, 19%. And, man, the Cubs might have had an absolute gem in the sixth round in the high schooler. Now the 2-2. Campbell takes low and out, and he's worth the count full. And with that second strike, the ground ball down the first base side, and defense has fully moved Kepley to the pole side. Zach Evans, who stayed at his normal spot, has now moved over, pretty much playing shortstop right now. The shortstop to Crecio behind second. Here's the payoff. Inside ball four. What are the changeup down and in? And another free pass worked by Kane Kepley. 46 this season, top five in the Midwest League and leading this team.
1: Now he's the league leader in stolen bases with 28. Totally expect him to be on the move during this next at-bat to South the scene.
0: Now finally able to reach after and over his previous six. Will he go against the lefty and Hitt? King holds him on. Kepley bounces. And the first pitch, a called strike to tie South the scene. South the scene grounded out to short. Back in the opening inning. And the Cubs went after the first pitch a lot. The first nine batters through against Jamie Hitt. His back set. Long wait. And the 0-1, Kepley off. Pitched outside. Throw down by Linares. It's a good one. Gets away from the glove of Rosman Verdugo. And Kepley a headlong slide. 29th stolen base of the campaign as his helmet went flying all the way near the outfield.
1: Now, you see the throw by Linares, and it was a little short of the bag. He almost rushed it, but he was needing to rush it because of Kepley's speed.
0: And it got into the glove of Rosman Verdugo and kind of kicked out as Kepley's leg got in there, went back towards the infield. He's at second for South the scene. 1-1 inside, Hitt now down, two balls and a strike. And Jamie, last time he was here at Fort Winsfield was coming off his best appearance at the pro rank. Struck out a career high 8 versus Wisconsin back on April 25th. And here in the Midwest League Pitcher of the Week nod for that appearance. Now the 2-1. Fouled off. It's 2-2. Five shutout innings in that appearance against the best offense in the league at that point. South Bend has taken over that reins since that stretch. It was the most strikeouts he had had since February 18th of 2024 at Oklahoma up against the Nebraska Cornhuskers, who are currently playing a 1-0 game up against Ole Miss right now and their first home regional since 2008. Now the 2-2. Low and inside. Linares, a good block, and keeps it in front of him.
1: Big things happening in Lincoln this weekend. The women in the College World Series in Oklahoma City.
0: Yeah, softball team lost yesterday to Alabama, the number one team in the country. Jordy Fromm, formerly Jordy Ball, dominant high school career at Papula Vista, now to collegiate ranks. Payoff pitched, low and inside, and Jamie hit some unfortunate words into his glove after he gets the ball back. Back-to-back full counts work, the top two of the order for South Bend. That's the best time of year right now. Pro baseball going on, both the minor league and major league level. College baseball at its brink with the regionals heading to the Supers next week. Women's College World Series, one of the best spectacles you're going to see if you've not gone to it. It's a lot of fun down in Oklahoma City. 2-1 for Josiah Hartshorn, time called by Oswaldo Linares behind the plate. And what a start it has been on both sides of the baseball. And I am understanding more and more why the Cubs paid this man $2 million, a record in the sixth round, to make sure he didn't go to Texas A&M. Look at second. Kepley is still trying to bait hit right now. First pitch, called strike at the top of the zone. Hedgehorn, a hit in each of the first five games of this series. Pair of home runs. He's got one at the left side, also one as a right-handed bat. And represents the tying man at the dish. Fort Wayne leading 3-0 in the home third. Hedgehorn fouls off a 1-0. He dominated down in single-A Myrtle Beach. 15 extra bases. Walked more than he struck out with the Pelicans. And just 19 years old with the injury to Cade Snell and a couple different moves. They felt Hartshorn the perfect guy to move in to this lineup and take over the center field role. Now the 0-2. Breaking ball. Got him rung up. Strike three. Slider painted on the edge, and Hartshorn 0 for his first two.
1: Big strikeout for Jamie Hitt. Now two outs in the inning.
0: A third punch out of the day for Jamie Hitt. Just froze him. Couldn't have been more perfect on the outer edge for the southpaw from Texas. Can he strand a couple more runners? He stranded a pair last inning. Off a single and an error. Can he do two this frame with two walks? Matt Hallback, the batter, has the first pitch inside for a ball. Fort Wayne, three runs on four hits and two errors. Third time this season, the Caps have given up two easy plays defensively, and the most they've given up in a game this year. 1-0 from hit. Outside, again, he falls down 2-0. South Bend on the other side. No runs on two hits. Also two separate errors. One by the shortstop south the scene. Another by the third baseman who stands at the dish in Matt Hallback. Trying to make up for it here at the plate. Ahead in the count 2-0. Hallback grounds it over to third. Evans backhands. Goes to the bag and retires the side. Second straight inning where South Bend able to put a runner in scoring position but unable to bring them in. Fort Wayne up 3-0 through three. Mike Maz has got your middle three coming up next on the Tin Caps Radio Network.
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1: 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Jack Costello to start things off for the Tin Caps here in the top of the fourth inning. Takes a pitch outside from Will Sanders. Ball one. Costello struck out back in the first. But he loves hitting in this ballpark. Check swing chopper back to the box. Sanders backhands it. Throws to first, and there's one away. That'll bring up Kavar's tears. That's one of the key hits in the ball game. That two-out, two-run triple back in the first inning. That increased the 10-cap lead at that point to 3-0. Left-handed batter. Takes a pitch high for ball one. Jaden, he's got to be in mourning because his Tennessee Volunteers got knocked out of the NCAA baseball tournament yesterday.
0: Yeah, it's an extra inning affair up against VCU. Those two going back and forth in that one out there, Chapel Hill. New man out there leading the squad.
1: Yes, next pitch, foul tip into the glove of the catcher, Stransky. 1-1 the count on Tears. Tony Vittorio now managing the San Francisco Giants. That's a unique move in itself. Next pitch, high and away. Makes it two balls and one strike.
0: Yeah, it's a unique move, and it's an experiment. We'll see how long it lasts with the way the Giants are playing right now. Things continue. Probably going to be sellers at the deadline.
1: 2-1 pitch. High fly ball in the shallow left field. Coming in, now to his left, making the catch, is Jose Escobar for out number two.
0: Yeah, not easy today with kind of very light clouds to look at in the outfield. It's very similar to the white baseball that you're going to see high in the air. And we've seen both Escobar, Miguel Useche, and Tavares Tears 2 for Fort Wayne trying to kind of adjust themselves, lose it for a minute, find it for a second, and then able to make the catch.
1: Two down, and that'll bring up the man they call Doogie, Rossman Verdugo, playing second base today. He flied out to left field to end the first inning. Takes a pitch high here in the fourth. It's 1-0. Tin Caps looking for win number 24 in the season in game 51. Next pitch also high, and it's 2-0. Fort Wayne in fourth place in the five-team Eastern Division starting play today. And the team above them will visit Parkview Field starting Tuesday for a six-game series. That team, the Lake County Captains.
0: Yeah, got to be a fun one. Back-and-forth battle last time Fort Wayne went out to Lake County in April. Fort Wayne can see the same offensive life they had in that series.
1: 2-0 pitch misses outside. Now three balls and no strikes. Zach Evans waits on deck. Fort Wayne 3, South Bend nothing. Tin Caps batting in the top of the fourth. Two outs, space is empty. And the 3-0 pitch taken right down the middle for a strike. It's now 3-1. An adjustment on a protective ankle guard by Verdugo, but he's back in the right-hand batter's box. And here's the 3-1 pitch. Fouled back to the screen, so the count runs full.
0: That breaking ball that was left over the heart of the plate, but a little bit on the edge, right there, belt high for Verdugo. That was the thing, though, unable to try to poke it to the opposite field, trying to pull that breaking ball on the outer edge.
1: Sanders ready. Payoff pitch. Outside ball four. So Verdugo draws the two-out walk. And that means that Zach Evans has a chance to bat here in the fourth inning. He flied out to Miguel Useche. His first time up.
0: Yeah, I think it's going to be in the line for Will Sanders. Was his longest rehab appearance this season after not escaping through three the last couple of times out. And Junior Wassinger going to make the move after the walk.
1: 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New pitcher coming in from the South Bend bullpen. We'll tell you who he is and what happens next after this timeout on the Tin Caps Radio Network.
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1: From the heart of downtown Fort Wayne to across the heartland, this is Tin Caps Baseball. Caps on.
2: Heading into this pitching change, top four, we're looking at the Caps of the past. 302 average for Xavier Edwards, a 2019 Tin Cap in 28 games here with Miami this month. He's got eight multi-hit games, an OPS near 896. He has got six hits in his last three games after being one of the main mans in the Fort Wayne order in 2019.
3: The new pitcher is right-hander Ben Johnson, and his first pitch to Zach Evans is grounded into the hole. It's short, backhanded by Southacine. Strong throw to first, takes care of Evans and the Tin Caps here in the fourth inning. Verdugo draws a two-out walk, but he is stranded at first base. We go to the bottom of the fourth. Fort Wayne still on top of South Bend 3-0 here on the Tin Caps Radio Network.
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3: Jamie Hitt back out on the bump to face South Bend here in the bottom of the fourth inning. He will pitch to Miguel Usache, Jose Escobar, and Justin Stransky. 5, 6, 7 hitters in the Cub lineup this Sunday afternoon. First pitch is high for ball one. Usache grounded into a 6-4-3 double play back in the second inning. One out. High fly ball to deep left field. It's back, it's up, and it is gone. Hitting on the concourse behind the home run porch seats, but spinning back onto the playing field. Usache with his fourth home run, his 10th run batted in. Cubs on the board, now trailing Fort Wayne 3-1.
6: It has been ridiculous, the kind of heater that Miguel Usache has been on. A guy who is an indie ball has found his way here to this Cubs system, finally gotten consistent playing time, and he has not looked bad. Look out, Cubs fans. This might be a guy who's going to rise to the ranks quickly.
3: Well, that'll bring up the left-hand batting, Jose Escobar, who had an infield single. His first time up. A lefty-lefty matchup. And the first pitch is in for a strike. Now that is the third gopher ball thrown by Jamie Hitt this season. Ground ball towards second base. Up with it, Verdugo. Sidearm throw to first, and there's one away. Escobar out second to first. If you're keeping score, 4-3.
6: Yeah, both those other two home runs came in just one game. Cedar Rapids back on May 17th, and he even still got the win in that one. 11-8.

0: Fort Wayne getting the win in that long series finale, the longest road trip of the year. Why not on getaway day, the longest game of the season?
1: Here is the right-hand hitting catcher, Justin Stransky. And he takes a pitch inside for ball one. Stransky came into the game batting 217 with a couple of home runs and 19 runs batted in. Reached base on an error, throwing error by Evans at third base. Back in the second inning. It's another pitch high, and it's 2-0. Stransky doesn't hit much for average, but he had a key RBI double last night, helping the Cubs to that 7-0 whitewashing. Chopper, left side, glove by Evans, and he's going to eat it. It's going to be an infield single, the old Baltimore chop, South Bend style.
0: Yeah, just bobbled that time for Zach Evans. Probably had a play if he feels that one cleanly, but had it in his glove, bobbled trying to get it out of there and nearly dropped it. Again, Fort Wayne, probably a play they should have made that time and unable to field it cleanly was Evans.
1: We'll see if it's ruled an error or an infield single. In any event, he's at first base. Stransky is. Bowser's at the plate. And he takes a first pitch strike. Drew Bowser struck out swinging to end the second inning. Last two games, he's created some South Bend history with back-to-back Grand Slam home runs. Swings and misses, falling behind 0-2. Tin Caps turned double play in the second inning. They like to repeat the feat here in the fourth. Bowser utilizes his available timeout. Now back in the right-hand batter's box. In the dirt, knocked down by Linares, the catcher. It's 1-2. Tin Caps 3, South Bend 1. Cubs getting on the board moments ago on the leadoff home run by Miguel Useche. One-two pitch. Inside, now 2-2. Stransky, not known as a base-stealing threat. He does have one stolen base in one attempt so far. But he draws a throw. From hit over to first base. Gets back safely. Sun shining very brightly right now here in downtown South Bend. Hope the weather's great wherever you are listening to Tin Caps Baseball today. Next pitch misses wide, and the count runs full. 0-2, it's now 3-2. And with one out, we'll see if Stransky's on the move from first base. King holding onto the bag, trying to keep him close. Payoff pitch, bouncer to short. Throw to second, one, relay to first, in time. What a nice 6-4-3 double play. Second twin-killing turn by the infield this afternoon, and that stops the South Bend rally. Cubs do pick up the one run. We head to the fifth. Tin Caps on top, 3-1 on the Tin Caps Radio Network.
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1: 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Zach Evans in the right-hand batter's box. And he takes a pitch outside from relief pitcher Ben Johnson. I'm sorry, forget that. It is Oswaldo Linares. And he takes a pitch outside for ball one. Linares flat out to left field, his first time up. Next pitch, down and away. Makes it 2-0. Johnson on relief for the starter, Will Sanders. And this pitch taken for a strike. It's now 2-1. 3-4-2 for Fort Wayne. 1-4-2 for South Bend. Breaking ball sails wide of the mark. It's now 3-1.
0: Now, you would love to be able to have Oswaldo Linares reach here once again, set it back up at the top of the order. And Acrisio, Wells, couple of hard hit baseballs today. Get something going here.
1: Hard one hopper to second base. Olivo has it. He throw to first. One away. Well, he hit it hard, but right at the South Bend second baseman.
0: And overall, though, looking at Ben Johnson, and Fort Wayne's already kind of roughed him up earlier this week. Tough day. Just giving up 4 different runs. Didn't get a single hit against them, but gave up 3 walks. 2 of those earned runs back earlier this week.
1: DeCrisio swinging again on the first pitch. Lines a single into center field. Justin hit the first pitch of the game for a double off the wall. Now he picks up a one-out single. He's 2-for-3 on the afternoon. That'll bring up Kaysen Wells. Wells has a double. He's also reached base on an error, but was thrown out at the plate, trying to score on a potential sacrifice fly. As he takes a first pitch strike, that was in the third inning. Part of the Josiah Hartshorn story. Next pitch wide makes it 1-1. Tin Caps trying to add to it right now is a 2-run lead, 3-1 as they bat in the fifth. Breaking ball down and in. Makes it 2 and a strike.
0: Yeah, well, just staying really patient. Again, we talked about it. The walks have kind of really bumped up for Ben Johnson this season. He's given up a free pass in every single outing this year. He mentioned 3 last time out back on Wednesday and a big 4-run inning for Fort Wayne.
1: Runner goes. Ground ball to second. Only one play for Olivo, and that's the first. So Wells does ground out, but DeCrisio on the move gets into scoring position now with 2 outs in the inning.
0: Yeah, I'm not sure if there was a hit and run put on there, but Fort Wayne really lucky that just DeCrisio was off on the pitch that time. With how hard that baseball was hit, if DeCrisio wasn't attempting to steal second, probably would have been an inning-ending double play ball.
1: Lamar King Jr., 1-for-2 on the afternoon. It's a ball that gets away from the catcher, Stransky, and moving up to third alertly is DeCrisio. I would guess, JT, that that's going to be a pass ball because it popped right out of the glove of the catcher, Stransky.
0: Yeah, we'll see. I think it was a tough one there. Stransky was set up low and outside right in the crouch, had to jump out of the crouch, up and in, just to attempt to get that one. Not an easy play for Stransky to go after.
1: Chopper on the left side, backhanded by Southacine. Throw to first, low, but it's dug out by Bowser, and that will retire the side. No runs, a hit, no errors, and one runner left on base. We're at the halfway mark on this Sunday afternoon. South Bend coming to bat in the bottom of the fifth, trailing Fort Wayne by a score of 3-1 here on the Tin Caps Radio Network.
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1: Jamie Hitt scheduled to face Christian Olivo. Kane Kepley ties Southacine here in the home half of the fifth inning. His teammates have staked him to a 3-1 lead. Olivo fouled out to the first baseman, Lamar King Jr., his first time up. He takes the pitch a little bit high for ball one. Outfield straight up, back at second and short, just over halfway back at both first and third. A little delay, ball got loose under the South Bend bullpen. Foul back to the screen. Evens the count at 1-1.
0: Yeah, Nazir Mule is the right-hander out in the bullpen. He was initially supposed to be the scheduled starter for today, but got moved to the bullpen. We'll see if he's kind of a piggyback role with the bridge guy in the middle for Ben Johnson. Might give you 3-4 innings today.
1: 1-1 pitch. Fouled off to the right and out of play. It's now 1-2. Dimensions here at Fort Wayne's Field, 336 feet down both the left field and right field line, 360 feet to the gap in left center and right center, and 405 feet to straightaway center field. Chopper towards second base. Verdugo has it on a hop. His throw to first in plenty of time. Olivo retired, and there's one away.
0: And you got to love what Jamie Hitt has been able to do despite that one long ball given up to Miguel Useche. 60 pitches now here with one out through the fifth inning. He's kept things efficient. You like the length out of the lefty. It's what you need with the bullpen issues the last couple of nights.
1: Well, the pesky, and I mean pesky, Kane Kepley steps to the plate. He has struck out, and he has walked. Interesting lefty-lefty matchup. Swing and a miss, strike one.
0: Yeah, went with the slider. Front door there to Kepley. will not be surprised if it's all breaking balls right now, trying to get him either out in front or to roll over to King.
1: The 0-1 fouled off through our left and out of play. It's now 0-2. Being ahead 0-2, Jaden, does that mean maybe that hit will change up a little bit in terms of what he wants to throw?
0: Honestly, I think it will be a changeup here. The changeup of the slider, bare minimum, you are not throwing this in the strike zone. No question about it.
1: Just a touch high. It's 1-2.
0: Yeah, went to the slider. Try to maybe clip that top rail or see if Kane Kepley would try to offer at it. Let's see if he goes something inside right now. Or maybe go to the changeup low to change the eye level.
1: Fly ball into left field. Coming in is Costello. And Jack makes the catch for out number two.
0: Yeah, hit really lucky that time. Slider that was hung right over the heart of the plates. And Kepley must have been looking for something else. Kind of got jammed a little bit, trying to pull that ball towards the corner. And just popped up to left.
1: So two up, two away here in the bottom of the fifth inning. And that'll bring up the shortstop, Ty Southacine, who has grounded out to short and has drawn a base on balls. Right-handed hitter who takes a first pitch strike. Tin Caps 3, Cubs 1. Bottom of the fifth. Bases empty, two outs. One hopper to second. Off the glove of Verdugo. He picks it up. Throws to first. Not in time. That ball was hit hard.
0: Yeah, that was a rocket. And top one for Verdugo, who was playing pretty deep, nearly to the outfield grass. Southestine, a great swing. Got his A swing off on that one and just rocketed on to second. Doogie, barely an adjustment to go and get it. Lucky he kept it in front of him. You're going to put that one down as another base knock.
1: So a runner at first, two outs, and here's that man, hard to believe, just 19 years of age, Josiah Hartshorn. 0 for 2 so far today. Knock on wood. Ground ball to short. Up with it. DeCriccio, his throw to first in time, and the inning is over. Southacine was credited with an infield single. He is stranded on the base paths. We go to the sixth on this Sunday afternoon. Tin Caps come to bat, leading South Bend 3-1 on the Tin Caps Radio Network.
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17: Looking across the Midwest League as we head to the top of the sixth inning. Currently in the West Division, Peoria leading Wisconsin on the road in the bottom of the fifth, 3-2. Lansing pouring it on at home against West Michigan, 10-1 in the top of the ninth. Beloit leading Lake County over at ABC Supply Stadium, 5-1. Battle of Iowa, bottom of the fifth inning. Cedar Rapids at home leading Quad Cities, 3-1. And a final in Dayton, the Dragons beating Great Lakes, 3-2. Michael?
1: Alex McCoy hit by a pitch to start this top of the sixth inning. First time he has reached base today after having struck out in the first and flying out to what turned into a double play in the third. So McCoy's at first. Jack Costello coming up next. Jack also hitless in two at-bats today. Playing in the left field as opposed to his pretty much customary first base. And he takes a first pitch strike.
0: Yeah, new arm on the mound here for South Bend. Right-hander in Nazir Mule. We mentioned supposed to be the starter today for the South Bend Cubs to round out this series finale. But Will Sanders, the rehabber from AAA Iowa, moving into that spot. And now Mule out of the pen.
1: Swing and a miss. And the count quickly 0-2. Throw to first. Getting picked off is McCoy. Trying to plead his case with the base umpire, Dakota Kilgore, but to no avail. So now, one away.
0: Yeah, just way too big of a lead, and leaning there a little bit was McCoy. I get the idea, trying to run on the new guy that hit you to start things off, maybe not fully comfortable.
1: Next pitch stays high.
0: But you got to understand that you can't be too aggressive right now. You're up two. We've seen Fort Wayne be way too aggressive on the base paths today, trying to take extra bases, and it's just not worked out.
1: Swing and a miss. Costello strikes out, and now quickly two away here in the sixth inning. Guevara's tears coming up. Mule, by the way, 6'1", 210 pounds, 21 years of age, out of Paterson, New Jersey. Fourth round pick by the Chicago Cubs back in 2022. First pitch fouled off to the left and out of play, strike one.
0: And it's an entirely different feeling right near for the right-hander on the bump, right? You get an early hit batted, you don't feel too comfortable on the mound, but then you wipe that away and get a strikeout on a fastball way outside the zone that Jack Costello chased, and a whole different situation. You know, side Dylan Arias is going to go out there, and again, we're going to have the conversation about not licking your open hand before coming back to the baseball. And Dylan Reeves had this conversation now four times in the last couple of games, which is kind of odd that it's not been something majority of players already know. I know some players are discussed at it, even in spring training games, college games, you're not allowed to do that. Even high school games, arms aren't able to do that.
1: Next pitch misses low, evens the count at 1-1. And once again, what a gap in right center field. If Tears can turn on a pitch. Yeah, he took a golf swing, came up empty, kind of whiffed on that one. It's 1-2.
0: Hey, you talk about a breaking ball 55 feet in front of the plate. That was 50 feet in front of the plate. And Tears is unable to hold up.
1: Mule sets, now pitches. Foul again off to the left and out of play. It stays a ball and two strikes. I'm always amazed, Jaden, at the alignment that the defense shows you. In this particular case, the big gap in right center field. Swing and a miss on a let-up pitch. Tears strikes out, inning over. Started promising with McCoy being hit by a pitch, but nothing across for Fort Wayne in the sixth. We go to the bottom of the sixth. Our score remains the Tin Caps 3, the Cubs 1, on the Tin Caps Radio Network.
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1: 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Jamie hit out for inning number six facing Matt Hallback. First pitch, check swing, they appeal. No swing, says Dakota Kilgore, the base umpire, ball one. Hallback reached base on an error in the second inning, grounded into a fielder's choice in the third. It's a ground ball to short. Gobbled up by DeCrisio. Good throw to first, and there's one away. DeCrisio's been busy today, Jaden, at the shortstop position.
0: And the entire infield has been pretty busy today. A lot of hot shots. Again, a couple of errors today by Fort Wayne, but there's also been a lot of line drives on the infield. The Caps have had a tough time to deal with. It's what you get out of a pitcher's pitcher right in Jamie Hitt that's going to keep the ball on the ground a whole lot. And it's why he's been so efficient moving along here to the sixth inning.
1: Miguel Usache at the plate. And he takes a first pitch strike. Usache grounded into a double play in the second inning, but led off the fourth with his fourth home run as a South Bend Cub. Well over the wall in left field. Breaking ball in the dirt makes it one and one. Jamie Hitt's longest outing of the year took place back on May 10th against the Beloit Sky Carp at Parkview Field. Two more outs, and he can equal that length. Fly ball into right center field, and that could be trouble. It's going to go all the way to the wall. Stopping at second with the double is Usache. He's there with one out for Jose Escobar.
0: I don't know what Miguel Usache has eaten across the last 2 weeks, but it has been purely remarkable. Hits in now 9 of his last 10 games. He's nearly batting .500 across that stretch right now. He's 14 for his last 27, above .500 across that stretch. It's just stupid what he's been able to do.
1: That's one way to put it. Jose Escobar had an infield single his first time up, grounded out to second base, his second time up. Now batting for the third time against Jamie Hitt. And he takes a pitch high for ball one. Nobody throwing in the Fort Wayne bullpen as of yet.
0: Yeah, only 73 pitches. Oswaldo Norris will call time and head out there to mound. Just have a conversation here with hit one. Probably just had to deal with the runner out there at second base. Hasn't had to deal with that a whole lot today. And what they want to do here against Jose Escobar. 73 pitches for the Southpaw. He's been very, very efficient today. And the highest he's gone this year is 93 pitches. So nobody even stirring in that bullpen right now. Jonathan Matthews confident in him despite a tying man being at the dish.
1: Well, he comes to the belt. And now to the plate. Breaking ball down and away makes it 2-0. South Bend Cubs with the best record in the Midwest League at 29-17 entering play today. First place in the Western Division of the MWL. Pitch inside for ball three.
0: Man, eerie same feeling to what we saw back in the third inning for Jamie Hitt when he saw this order the second time through. Fouled down the count consistently. Had to climb his way back. Was able to get out of that one without giving up a run. See if it's the same here.
1: And the 3-0 pitch misses upstairs for ball four. So Escobar walks. So runners at first and second with one out for Justin Stransky. Stransky 0 for 2 so far today. Tin Caps have already turned 2-6-4-3 double plays today. Could they get the hat trick? The look at second, the pitch to the plate. Fly ball into shallow left field. Coming on is Costello. He'll make the catch. Big out number two for Jamie Hitt.
0: Cast back to the lefty of the bullpen. Javier Chacon now throwing. And Jonathan Matthews, we'll see if he makes the move here. And that was a missed spot as I have seen one. Right over the heart of the plate. Really lucky Stransky didn't send that one out of here. Just got underneath it.
1: Drew Bowser has struck out and he's grounded into a double play. Ground ball, left side. Gloved by DeCrisio. Throw to first. Takes care of Bowser and South Bend here in the sixth inning. For the Cubs in the sixth, no runs, a hit, no errors, a walk, and two runners left on base. We head to the seventh on this sunny Sunday afternoon in downtown South Bend. Tin Caps trying for their second win in this six-game series over the Cubs, and they lead the Cubs 3-1 here on the Tin Caps Radio Network.
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0: The Fort Wayne Tin Caps trying to slow down the hottest team in the Midwest League in the South Bend Cubs, winners of 9 of their last 10, including each of their last 3 series. Fort Wayne leads 3-1 as we head to the 7th. First pitch swinging is Rosemond Verdugo. Tips it back into the glove for strike number 1. 7, 8, and 9 hitters for the Caps facing the right-hander. And Nazir Moule. Now one pitch outside. And it's 1-1. And Doogie today 0-for-1. Worked a full count walk back in the 4th inning. And today is Doogie's 186th game in a Fort Wayne uniform. 1-1. Breaking ball fouled off. Got weight out in front of his slider. And drops down 1-2. And Verdugo, just 3rd in terms of games played by a player dating back to 2021 when Fort Wayne moved up to High A. Lucas Dunn, Nerillian Cedeno, both with more. 1-2, up and in. Fastball at 97. Nearly got the chin. Now, odd to say, though, Verdugo, the youngest of those 3 when debuting with Fort Wayne in 2024 as a 19-year-old. Still just 21 at the High A level. 2-2, low and outside with the breaker, and the count's full. Fort Wayne has not had a base hit since Justin DiCrisio. A single hot shot to 3rd back in the 5th inning. Ulay set, the 3-2. Popped up, foul territory, and back to the seats. 97 once again with the heater, and understanding why a lot of people in this Cubs system like Moule. Has bounced around between different roles this season, trying to get some more length out of the right-hander. Payoff. Got him swinging. Blew him by. A fastball listed at 103. I don't think that's correct, but either way, a heck of a heater there by Moule.
1: Got to the plate in a hurry, however.
0: A 3rd straight strikeout for Moule. Came into the ballgame, immediately hit Alex McCoy in the top half of the 6th inning, then backed it up, picking him off over at first, and he struck out the next 3 that he's faced. Now Zach Evans goes out of the first pitch and fouls it away. And on the local board, it said 103. That's not Hawkeye data here. They do have Hawkeye, but we'll pass it along to anybody else here at Four Winds Field. So pretty consistent inconsistency with the radar gun. Fastball high. It's 1-1. Now to Zach Evans. Javier Chacon has now gone back down and sat on the bullpen bench. So maybe Jamie Hick going to go back out there once again. Now the 1-1. Breaking ball. Just above the zone. That fastball, 97. Got Rosemond Verdugo cut and missing. Always good help when you got buddies out on the staff that can give you extra information. 2-1. It's a fastball that grazes the outer edge. So is Jamie Hick going to go back out for a 7th inning today? It would be the longest appearance by a Cap this year. And right now does have a quality start underneath his belt. It will be the 2nd of the season by a Tin Cap pitcher, both by Jamie Hitt. 2-2. Line the other way, foul. And near the bullpen of South Bend. A crazier thought to have with it. Jamie Hitt might have 2 of the Tin Cap's quality starts this season, going into the year as a reliever down in single A Lake Elsinore. 2-2, outside. The breaking ball misses low.
1: The key word for Jamie Hitt, JT, is dependability.
0: Mm-hmm. He is going to give you a solid start any single time he goes out there. Payoff pitch, line the other way, and foul. 8th pitch of the plate appearance coming up between Nazir Moule and Zach Evans. A hit, and is now 4 straight appearances. He's got at least 5 innings. 2 of those 6, a pair of those 5 frames. Payoff pitch. Did he go? The breaking ball outside. They appeal, and Evans able to hold up. What an absolute battle that time. 8 pitches between Moule and Evans, and Evans reaches for the first time today.
1: One thing we know is that Evans has strong wrists because he was able to get that bat backwards and not go around.
0: This has been a little bit of the issue for Mule this season. That walk now is 14th this season compared to 19 strikeouts here into his sixth appearance. First pitch swing, Oswaldo Linares pops it up, playable on the first base side. Drew Bowser, the first baseman, will make the catch, and there's two gone. Mule hoping to just bring in the control a slight bit. His last two appearances, he's walked at least three, seven across just his last four innings of work for the right-hander going into the day today. So hoping to find it back with the great stuff. Justin Acricio, the batter, takes high and wide for ball one. And Fort Wayne's bullpen still empty. And Jonathan Matthews is going to trust a southpaw from Texas, the gunslinger. Going to go out there for the seventh at the moment. 1-0. Up and in. 92. High and tight there to Acricio. And Justin has been great today. If you want to put a player of the game, probably been Justin today. Two separate base hits. A double on the very first pitch of the ball game, and then a single in the fifth. 2-0. Breaking ball just high. Fort Wayne today, three runs on five hits and two errors. Cubs, one run on six hits, two defensive blemishes as well. Fort Wayne this season has only won four games when being out hit. Back throw to first and dive in safely for Evans. 4-24 this year as Fort Wayne when they are out hit. You rarely see teams win ball games in that fashion, but still something Fort Wayne trying to do today. 3-0 at the bottom rail. Called a strike. Acricio thought it was ball four.
1: The numbers I like, Jaden, is the fact that when scoring the first run of the game, the Tin Caps are 13-4.
0: And they do it once again today. 3-1. Tipped in and out of the glove. Stransky unable to squeeze it. Three runs in the first inning for Fort Wayne. That's all the Caps have scored this afternoon. Each of the first three batters of the ball game reached and later came home to score. Wells, an RBI double. Then Cavarro's tears, a payoff pitch, roping a two-run triple off the right field wall. Evans will get a head start. The payoff pitch popped up behind the dish and out of play. Three of four batters in this seventh inning for Fort Wayne have worked the count full against Mule. And we mentioned that pitch counts have gotten really high for the right-hander this year. That's why we've not seen the length from him yet this season. Another 3-2. Fastball on the ground, up the middle, long run for Southeastine. Glove spinning throw on it. First, it's wide and goes down the right field line. Up on a third goes Evans. The second goes to Acricio as Bowser picks it up. Could have been an exceptional play by Tice out the seat up the middle, but now Fort Wayne has two in scoring position with two outs here in the seventh.
1: Again, another chopper off the bat of Acricio. And we talked about it earlier. He's got some speed. The man at the plate right now, Kason Wells, has some speed. And sometimes speed can burn.
0: And we mentioned going into this one, Fort Wayne, two errors in one inning. Going back in the second frame, we said if South Bend doesn't just add three errors today, then Fort Wayne would fall to second in the Midwest League. And, well, the Cubs have done it. Three errors this afternoon. And Fort Wayne, can they take advantage of it, though? That's the question mark. As a meeting on the mound, Henry Hack, the pitching coach, bringing the entire infield in for a town hall meeting. Kason Wells will be the batter against Nazir Mule. The right-hander now warming up in the South Bend stable. Fort Wayne, after going 0-for-8 yesterday with runners in scoring position, 2-for-8 thus far this afternoon. First pitch, Wells takes the ball high. Evans at third after working a full count walk on the second batter this inning. Two batters later, a deep infield single by Justin Acricio, reaching second after an errant throw by Ty South to see the shortstop. 1-0. Fastball, bottom rail. And it's 1-1. 98 on that fastball from Mule. Fort Wayne 3, South Bend 1. Top half of the seventh inning. Fort Wayne trying to hold on to the lead they took in the opening frame. Can they add? 1-1. Fouled off. And Mule ahead 1-2.
1: Official score has given DeCrisio credit for an infield cinco, so he's got three hits today.
0: An infield knock and the errant throw by South the same. And he's in scoring position. Can Wells bring him in? Already an RBI double the other way today. 1-2 and two outs. Breaking ball fouled off. Heck of a job there by Kason Wells just to spoil another great pitch. And Mule just south of 40 pitches. Nearly 30 of them have been in this inning. Three separate full counts worked. And Wells continuing to fight. Mule set. Comes home. And drops it on the inner edge. A changeup at 87. And Wells comes up looking. Fort Wayne leaves a pair in scoring position, unable to add to their lead. Fort Wayne still leading 3-1 here at the Tin Caps Radio Network.
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0: Out of the seventh inning stretch brought to you by J.D. Kuhn Heating and Air. For the first time here in 2026, a Fort Wayne pitcher will come in into the seventh inning. Jamie hit the southpaw, looking for his longest appearance of his pro career. He'll face 9-1-2 of this South Bend lineup. Christian Olivo, the right-handed hitting second baseman, starts things off. Fort Wayne leading 3-1 out of the stretch. First pitch by hit. Is line foul the other way. The last time a Fort Wayne pitcher even pitched into the seventh inning was Mike Almarias last season on September 5th. 6 2/3 of work, a scoreless appearance, and a win up against West Michigan. A one by hit. Olivo taps it foul and drops down, 0-2. 6 strikeouts in that appearance for Mike Almarias. It was back-to-back quality starts for the right-hander since making his high A debut last season. And last time Fort Wayne had a pitcher go a full 7 innings of work was Luis Gutierrez back on August 30th of last season. 0-2, up and away. It's 1-2. Fort Wayne only had 7 appearances all last season that went 7 or more innings. Luis Gutierrez, Ian Koenig twice, Eric Yost twice, Miguel Mendez, and Emmanuel Pinales. 1-2. Line shot out towards deep left field. Jack Costello on the run into the gap. Looking up. It's up the base of the wall. Olivo up on a sag. Get a hard turn. But will stop there as a throw gets in quickly. Leadoff double for Christian Olivo, his first base hit of the afternoon, and Kane Kempley steps up as the tying man.
1: That ball was tagged off the bat of Olivo.
0: A line shot, a hanging breaking ball, and a 1-2 pitch. And Javier Chacon back warming in the Fort Wayne stable. How much trust are they going to give to hit here? The left-hander, 82 pitches on the evening, 50 strikes. First offering to Kepley. Lefty-lefty. Takes a fastball on the outer edge. Called a strike. And Jamie hit three outings ago in six innings. Got the first quality start by a tin cap this season. Striking out five and giving up two runs against Beloit. Elongated the seventh. This afternoon, Kepley pops up the 0-1 out towards left field. Costello charging in near the line. He makes the grab. And Kane Kepley, unless he comes up once again in the ninth inning, an 0-for-3 start to today with just a walk. The bottom half of the seventh inning, Fort Wayne trying to hold on to a 3-1 lead. The Cubs bring up Ty Southessine, who has been on twice today. A full count walk, also a single. Alivo at second, tying man to the dish. First pitch, top of the zone, fastball for a strike. How much longer is Jonathan Matthews going to keep the leash out here for Jamie Hitt? After that first out into the left, a longest appearance by a tin cap this season. Hit a long look at second, now delivers. A one inside, 1-1.
7: I really think it's a batter-by-batter proposition right now that Johnny Matthews is thinking about.
0: Kepley, the lone lefty in the top five of this order. Josiah Hartshorn waiting on deck, the switch hitter. Here to the right-handed bat and Ty Southessine. And the 1-1. Chopper right side. Verdugo come in and glove. He throws on to first. Going from second to third is Olivo. Fort Wayne will take the base for an out. Two gone now for Josiah Hartshorn, the man of this series for South Bend.
7: And this is what the fans paid their money to see.
0: Hey, take a look at the dugout. Jonathan Matthews isn't even thinking about it. Josiah Hartshorn is going to step into the box, and he is going to face Jamie Hitt. 6 2/3 on the afternoon for the Southpaw from Oklahoma. Runner at third, two outs. Hartshorn takes a pitch outside for a ball. At the former Oklahoma Sooner. Hadn't gone into the seventh inning in 3 years. 2023 against TCU. Now the 1-0. Outside, 2-0. Fort Wayne Trustin, one of the two Southpaws in this starting rotation. Cash Mayfield, a tough start back on Friday. Only able to get one out before exiting in his shortest start of his pro career. Now to his buddy and hit, the 2-0. Fastball call, a strike on the black. Every single week after Cash Mayfield getting the start on Friday gives all the information he has on these hitters right over to Jamie Hitt. The University of Oklahoma grad trying to put together seven innings of baseball tonight. 2-1 outside, the slider misses, and hit down 3-1 to Hartshorn. And this inning started off Christian Olivo. A double off the base of the left center field wall. A fly out to left. A ground out to second. Moved him on to third. And a tying man at Hartshorn at the dish. A 3-1 toss. Fouled away. And a payoff pitch upcoming. What a week it has been for Josiah Hartshorn. Five straight games ever since moving up to the high A level. The base hits 0-for-3 this afternoon. Trying to find his way on base for the first time in his Sunday series finale. Olivo at third with two outs. And time called by Oswaldo Linares. Biggest pitch of the day. Tying man of the plate. Fort Wayne leading 3-1 in the bottom half of the seventh. Here's the 3-2 pitch from Jamie Hitt. Fouled off. I got to give Hitt credit. 93 pitches on the afternoon for the Southpaw. And it's going to be a new career high for the Magnolia, Texas native. Runner at third and two outs. Fort Wayne up two. And once again, the payoff pitch. Hear from it. Fouled off again.
7: I think we can safely say, or I can safely say, this is the last batter Jamie's going to face today.

0: Runner at third, two outs. Fort Wayne up two. Tying man of the ditch for South Bend in the seventh. The eighth pitch of the at-bat. Fouled off again. Everybody in this ballpark have been waiting for this matchup. Jamie hit a career performance. Josiah Hartshore, new onto the scene as the 19-year-old, absolutely demolishing the baseball this week. Hit set. Again, the 3-2. Low and inside, ball four. A nine-pitch battle, and Josiah Hartshore just barely comes up alive. So now a look to Jonathan Matthews, and he's going to take the step off the top rail. Jamie Hitt unable to get through seven innings today as Javier Chacon will come noon to the ball game. Nine-pitch battle between him and Josiah Hartshore. Four straight foul balls to keep the at-bat alive. And Jamie Hitt, no matter what the end of his day is today, you got a tip of the cap for an incredible performance by the Southpaw. Going to the bullpen, brought to you by Gerber Collision and Glass. And caps going to the Southpaw, Javier Chacon. Runners at the corners, the tie man on at first for South Bend. Fort Wayne leading 3-1 when you come back in 90 seconds on the Tin Caps Radio Network.
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0: 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His day is done after 6 2/3 innings of work. Javier Chacon, the new pitcher at the corners, two outs in the home seventh. Fort Wayne leading by a pair. Matt Hallback, the batter, taking low for ball one. And this inning started off, Christian Olivo double off the wall. Back-to-back outs had Jonathan Matthews comfortable, but the walk taking Hitt out of the ballgame. 1-0, low and outside, and Chacon down in this count. Fort Wayne today, three runs in the first inning. RBI double by Wells, a two-run triple by Kavaris Tears. A lone run today by South Bend. And Miguel Usette solo shot in the fourth. 2-0, cut on and missed. You could hear the pop of the glove there by Chacon. Seventh appearance for the Southpaw out of Havana, Cuba. Trying to leave a pair on once again. 2-1 toss. Line shot the other way. That squeaks into right field, a base hit. Olivo will come home to score. Hartshorn up on a third. The throw there gets away from Evans and goes to the bullpen. Hartshorn going to come home to score. And another Fort Wayne error has tied up this ball game.
5: You credit Hallback finding the hole on the right side of the infield and hitting it there, getting a base hit. But Tierce's throw was wide of the mark.
0: Just stuck out his hands off the end of the bat, a short liner to right field.

0: And what a blunder in the back end. Olivo making a one-run ball game. And just a wide, errant throw by Tears. And nobody backing up over there behind third base. Chacon went over there but wasn't behind the bag, was near towards home plate. And we got a tie ball game. Hall back now at second. Miguel Usechez steps up and takes the ball out. Both teams with three errors today. Fort Wayne, the most errors they have had in a ball game this season. To the best defensive teams in the league. Not looking like that in this series finale. Usechez takes a breaking ball low. And Javier Chacon having a tough time getting it over the strike zone. And nobody in the Fort Wayne stable, and they're just going to walk Usechez. Probably the better option of what to do right now with the right fielder. A home run, a double today, and adds on another free pass. So Hallback gets one RBI, not two after the errant throw. He's now got 25 in the campaign. Stepping up now to second. Jacob Escobar is who Jonathan Matthews would rather face with two outs. Lefty on lefty, a slider, is upstairs for ball one. Can never feel comfortable with a lead in the Midwest League. No matter when, no matter where, tough pitching will get back to you. One out, fouled away. Chacon, fastball at 93. And unable to close the door on this seventh inning. Still will be a quality start this afternoon for Jamie Hitt. Three runs allowed. Across 6 2/3. 1-1 outside. It's 2-1. Final overall line for Hitt. It's been officially closed after that intentional walk by Miguel Usechez. 6 2/3, 7 hits, 3 earned runs. 4 walks, 3 strikeouts, 1 home run allowed to Usechez. Face 30 batters and toss 96 pitches. 2-1, line foul, and it's 2-2. 59 of those 96 pitches were strikes. Not the best in terms of strike percentage for a hit, but a tough third inning and a tough seventh inning, falling down early for the difference marks. Go ahead, man, at second for the Cubs. 2-2 pitch. In the dirt, and another payoff pitch upcoming. Two out time leading has been the story of this season for Fort Wayne. They've struggled to close the door on some big frames and is trying to keep this ball game tied. Both runners will be off on the pitch. Here's the 3-2. In the dirt, ball 4 again. Third walk of the inning, one intentional, the other two not, and the bases are now juiced for Justin Stransky. No action in the Fort Wayne stable right now. Matthews is having to trust Javier Chacon right now. Really the only other option Fort Wayne has, Tucker Musgrove, Claver Olmedo, and C.J. Widger. Stransky takes up and out. And Lenar is quickly going to call time and head out to talk with Chacon. Jefferson Villabona, another option. And Villabona stretching. Tucker Musgrove throwing a couple of plyo balls. And now he's going to head up on the bullpen mound. Base is loaded. Already 2 in for South Bend in the home half of the seventh. Hall back at third. Usechez at second. Escobar at first. 1-0 pitch to Stransky. Swung on a nest. And Fort Wayne in dire straits. Just to find a way to keep this at a 3-3 ball game. Moving to the eighth. One, one. Check swing. Did he go? Linares won't even appeal. And he's able to hold up. This season for Stransky only has one time up with the bases loaded. Had a grand slam. Can he do it once again? 2-1 pitch. Taken high. And Chacon in jeopardy of walking home a run. The control has been lost out of the stable for Javier Chacon. The go-ahead man 90 feet away. 3-1 pitch. Swung on and missed. Stransky way in front out of his slider. And why not another payoff pitch upcoming? We saw three full counts in the top half of this seventh. We're now on to the third of the bottom half of the frame. Everybody out for the pitch. 3-2. Fouled off. And Stransky nearly a mile in front of that ball. Hit on the end cap and just sailed to the seats. Fort Wayne and South Bend tied at three. And the bottom half of this seventh inning. Tying man for the Cubs 90 feet away in Matt Hall back at third. Again the 3-2. Inside ball four. South Bend a 4-3 lead. Just cannot happen. Simply cannot happen. An error that allowed this ball game to be tied up. And three straight walks give South Bend the lead, 4-3 in the seventh. Ninth bat of the frame, Drew Bowser, looking to make it three straight days with a grand slam. And first pitch, up and out. And really surprised, no move to Tucker Musgrove right now. Chacon has lost it. 1-0. Inside.
1: Never really had it, JT.
0: And Jordan Bizzardo is going to head out to the mound. Again, you rarely see pitching changes in the middle of an at-bat here at the minor league level. At the end of the day, it's about player development, not about the wins and losses. But this is a situation where Chacon, as you mentioned, hasn't had it, much less has lost it.
1: Whatever he was throwing in the bullpen, not throwing on the real mound. And he's not even coming close with these pitches.
0: And the worst thing is that this is throwing away a career performance for Jamie Hitt. You got to give it to him. He battled even down to the final pitch up against Josiah Hartshorn. And a stable has given this ball game away. 2-0. Fouled off. Chacon able to get the adjustment after talking to Bizzardo. Two balls and a strike now to Bowser.
1: You wonder what he said to him.
0: Drew Bowser, back-to-back ball games of the Grand Slam. First time in Cubs history. On a 2-1, takes high. And Chacon again down. Three balls and a strike. This has got to be the final batter, no matter what, for Javier Chacon. Bases juiced. And a 3-1 pitch to Drew Bowser. Inside, ball four again. Usetche scores. South Bend 5, Fort Wayne 3. A four-run seventh inning as all nine batters have come to the plate. And that's the end of the day. Jonathan Matthews coming out. Tucker Musgrove coming in. Come back here in 90 seconds. 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
4: From the heart of downtown Fort Wayne to across the heartland, this is Tin Caps Baseball. Caps on.
0: Fort Wayne gives up an early three-run lead and wipes it away. One run in the fourth inning for South Bend. Four looking for more for the Cubs in the bottom half of the seventh inning. One intentional walk and then three straight, three passes after that by Javier Chacon. He's out of the ballgame. And a pitching change for Jonathan Matthews presented by Shaw Law. Bases juice, two outs for Tucker Musgrove, the new right-hander in. Christian Olivo, the batter, and it goes out of the first pitch, 99, dotted up for strike number one. Musgrove, the flame-throwing right-hander, a ninth overall prospect in this Padres system, has been great here in the month of May. Into a tough spot when the base is loaded. A one toss, fastball 97 for strike two. And the right-hander has allowed two earned runs across seven appearances thus far here in May. And a season of 4.63 ERA in 12 knocks. Does it go back to the fastball again? 0-2 pitch to Christian Olivo. Another fastball. Blew him by for strike three. Three pitches, three swing strikes. Put them up, sit them down for Tucker Musgrove. South Bend scores four as they put 10 batters to the plate here in the bottom half of the seventh inning. Cubs 5, Fort Wayne 3. Heading to the eighth on the Tin Caps Radio Network.
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0: Looking across the Padres affiliates here on this Sunday afternoon at the AA level, San Antonio trailing Corpus Christi 6-4 at home. AAA El Paso leading Albuquerque 3-0 in the top of the fourth inning on the road. Lake Elsinore will play Inland Empire at 5:05 Fort Wayne time here tonight, and the Padres dropping out in the nation's capital 4-2 against the Nationals. Padres, another tough one. They have lost now six of their last seven. Still hoping to stick around in the NL West. First pitch, a called strike. Here to Lamar King Jr. in the eighth. Suffering fouled away as here Mule back out here for a third inning of work. He has struck out four of the eight batters that he has faced, and now he has a lead behind him. Four run bottom half of the seventh inning for South Bend. Mule set, 0-2. And the dirt, a dirty slider that is really tough for opponents to pick up. That bottom half of the seventh inning nearly seemed like it was going to be an exclamation point for Jamie Hitt for Fort Wayne. Starter tonight for the Caps. Now the 1-2. And the dirt, nearly offered at it. But it's back even at 2-2. 10 batters came to the dish for the South Bend Cubs. Four runs on just two hits. One errant throw that helped score the tying run in five different walks. 2-2, fouled off, and we'll do it again. So Fort Wayne going to need their 14th come-from-behind win of this season. Yeah, we mentioned it back on Friday. Their first win of the season when trailing after seven innings. They're going to need two on the weekend to get this series finale. Another 2-2, fastball high, and the count full. Now Fort Wayne this year, 1-24. When trailing after seven innings. Down by two, 5-3 South Bend in the eighth inning. Payoff hit. Just up and in, ball four. And King reaches for the third time today. Single, E6, and the walk here in the eighth.
1: That'll bring up Alex McCoy, who is due for a base hit.
0: Yes, he is. 0-4 yesterday, 0-2 today. After a fly out to center field, was not deep enough to be able to score Case and Wells as Josiah Hartshorn, an absolute frozen rope to the plate to gun him down. First pitch outside to McCoy. A designated hitter today. Still 10 home runs in the campaign. His last base hit, a long ball in the ninth inning on Friday. 1-0, fastball fouled off.
1: I think the one thing I'm going to remember most about today right now, JT, is that battle between Jamie Hitt and Josiah Hartshorn.
0: The plate appearance of the day, no question. Throw back over to first. King nearly caught. I think I've said it already twice now, but that can't happen. We've already seen Alex McCoy be picked off today. A couple other base running errors and defensive blows as well. 1-1, breaking ball at the bottom rail. Called a strike. Fort Wayne, three errors today. Also, three other hard-hit baseballs on the infield that were not made. Throw back over to first. King dives back in safely. Fort Wayne trying to back up. A great start today by Jamie Hitt. Tying man of the dish here in Alex McCoy. Long wait for Mule. Fishcock down to 3 seconds. He delivers. Outside of McCoy. Go. No. Just able to hold up on the slider in the dirt. We mentioned it all throughout this week and pretty much all throughout this season. The kryptonite for Alex McCoy has been 0-2 breaking balls. Has really kind of come out of his shoes a little bit on those pitches. 2-2. Fastball. Called strike three. McCoy is looking for something else, and that was painted on the black. And a fifth strikeout for Mule, tied for a season high for the right-hander. And this is his third longest appearance of the year. He's only made six this season, but his first four were starts. His longest of the campaign, four innings of work for the right-hander. And he gave up one earned run on six hits, struck out five against Peoria. First pitch, low and outside to Jack Costello. Jack without a base hit today. Out in left field for just the second time this season. Goes out of the 1-0. Hot shot on the ground is short. South of the scene is second. One relayed by Olivo is in time. 6-4-3 double play. And a twin killing wraps up the top half of the eighth. A shutdown inning for Nazir Mule. And South bends some momentum out of the bottom half of the frame. Tucker Musgrove will return to the mound. Fort Wayne trailing 5-3 on the Tin Caps Radio Network.
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0: 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Tucker Musgrove back into the ballgame for Fort Wayne. And a right-hander fires another fastball at 97. And Kane Kepley lines foul. Bottom half of the eighth inning, Fort Wayne trailing their Hoosier State rival in the South Bend Cubs 5-3. Musgrove, the righty against the lefty in Kepley. 0-1. Way outside, 98, sails away from the glove of Linares. The second straight ball game that Daniel Wasinger has given this group the exact same lineup. It's the third straight ball game. It's been the exact same nine, but a couple different defensive changes between Friday and these last 2 days of the series. 1-1. Kepley cuts and misses. And Kane has been back in the top of the card for six straight games, all of which as the designated hitter. And he has led things off every single game that he has played this season for South Bend. Knocking on the door of a promotion. Down 1-2. Kepley tips a slider back into the glove. Two batters, two strikeouts for Tucker Musgrove.
1: Kepley has got to be frustrated now, 0-for-4 with a walk here today after going hitless last night after hitting in reaching base in 25 games in a row.
0: Well, he is now 0-for-his-last-12, is Kane Kepley. Now Ty South is seeing the batter. A shortstop steps in against the right-hander Musgrove. Slider in there for a called strike. It's mainly been just a two-pitch mix for Tucker Musgrove all across his career. Once a two-way and an NAI school, the University of Mobile, back fully on the bump for the right-hander. 0-1 pitch. Breaking ball high, back with the slider that time. Does have a curveball, but it's mainly the sweeping slider for Musgrove. Both a four-seam fastball and a two-seamer, but the four-seamer dominates for the native of Sims, Alabama. 1-1. Fastball called strike two. Right-hander warming up in the South Bend stable. It is their closer, Ethan Bell, getting ready to go. Already a save here this series. Musgrove set at the bell. Only works out of the stretch. Has two-strike toss. Has a fastball rolling to the ground right side. Tough play for Verdugo into the outfield. Unable to get there. And it squeaks to right field. He was played up the middle against the right-handed bat and Ty Southesine. And Southesine, second base hit the other way today for the shortstop.
1: Tell you, one of these players that is going to develop quickly for Chicago.
0: Yes, he is. Now his brother, a first-round pick just last season. His twin, also named T. At Southern Nevada, also where Bryce Harper went. His older brother, Tate, again, was drafted the first round, 22nd overall last season by the Braves. And just yesterday got added to the Braves' top 30 list. Josiah Hartshorn steps back in. Now is a left-handed bat for the first time today. First pitch for Musgrove. Misses outside. Runner at first and one out. Long wait for Musgrove. And the 1-0. Breaking ball inside.
1: That hit by Southacine, his eighth hit in this series.
0: Just incredible. Batting over 360. And across the last 4 weeks, he's got a hit in 9 of his last 10 games. Musgrove checks over on the runner, or barely a step off of it, was Ty Southacine. And the even more remarkable thing, now just above 20 games here with the group, he's got 11 stolen bases and 19 RBI since moving up from single-A Myrtle Beach. Not a guy with a lot of pop, but making an impact. 2-0. Hot shot on the ground over to second. Verdugo bobbles it, picks it back up, and has no play. The fourth error of the day for Fort Wayne, and the Cavs couldn't kick themselves in the foot even more this afternoon.
1: That had 4-6-3 written all over it.
0: Was going to be a tough turn. Verdugo going into the hole and trying to the spin onto second base with the throw. It needed at least one there. Two on, and it brings up Matt Holbeck. Just one out. The first pitch, a called strike. And South Bend taking the lead in the bottom half of the seventh inning. Four runs on two hits. As 10 batters come over the plate, helped out by an error and five walks by Fort Wayne. Trying to extend it here in the eighth as Hallback takes a fastball out. And Jefferson Villabona now warming up in the Fort Wayne bullpen. And Musgrove, there has been some control issues this year. 24 strikeouts, 11 walks. 1-1. Slider outside, 2-1. Fort Wayne stole one on Friday. South Bend trying to return the favor on Sunday. Caps down 5-3 with one out in the eighth. 2-1. In and out of the glove there of Linares. It was cut on and missed, and both runners move up 90 feet. So there goes away a chance at a play ball up the middle. We'll see what they call it, but it seemed like Linares was simply crossed up. Another defensive mistake for Fort Wayne today. We mentioned the four errors on the board. And it's not counted. Base running errors, and it's more plays that should have been made. Infield in. As Hallback takes a slider, got him rung up. Dylan Reeves, another late strike call. Hallback can't believe it as he heads back to the dugout. And Musgrove will take it. Third strikeout. And that will allow the defense to recede against Miguel Useche. Miguel with hits now in 9 of his last 10. Leaving the yard back in the fourth with a solo shot to left field, his fourth of the season. First offering. Tipped into the glove. Musgrove rearing back at 98 that time. And Musgrove had to clean up the mess of the seventh inning. Javier Chacon unable to get an out, allowing all five batters to reach that he faced. 0-1. Slider pushed away. And Linares takes a long look at the runner over there at third. Ty Southacine at third. Josiah Hartshorn is at second after reaching on the error. By Rosemond Verdugo. Four today for the Caps. Most in the game this season. 1-1. Check swing. The appeal. He did not go around. Miguel Useche has put himself on the map for the South Bend Cup. Started this season in Double A Knoxville. as a catcher, only played once a week with the Smokies, has come down here to high A and dominated. 2-1 toss. Breaking ball cuts the plate in half. A 2-2 pitch upcoming. South Bend 1 in the 4th. Lucic's 4th long ball of the year. 4 more in the 7th. They lead 5-3 with 2 in scoring position and 2 outs here in the 8th. Musgrove trying to move us to the 9th. Breaking ball, hard shot past the glove of Evans and into left field. South is seen home. Hartshorn comes home to score as well. And a 2-run single for Miguel Useche. Just a triple shy of the cycle. 3 RBI this afternoon. And that might be the dagger. 7-3 South Bend.
1: Truthfully, 10 Caps have 3 outs left to work with. Somehow they got to come up with a 9th inning miracle.
0: Mistake upon mistake for Fort Wayne today. All the small things that have allowed South Bend to come back in this one. Jose Escobar now takes a first pitch ball. And Fort Wayne just trying to stop the bleeding. And these final 2 innings. 7 runs on 10 hits now. 3 errors still for South Bend. They set you at first. And now Escobar on a 1-0. Cuts and misses. And just not what you want for Fort Wayne. 3 runs in the opening frame. They've not scored since then. A couple of play balls that ended a pair of frames. And the Caps have left chance in the base paths. And it's 1-1. Now the pitch. Taken high. Ball 2. After Fort Wayne won 5 straight, 5 of the 6 last month, to end off April and start May, South Bend looking to take 5 of 6 in the second series between these two. 2-1, a called strike, and it's 2-2. Musgrove now just out of 30 pitches. Here's the 2-2. Outside, full count. And Musgrove, an explicitive, straight into his glove. He is frustrated. Been that kind of day for Fort Wayne. I've not scored a run since the first. And some top breaks. Payoff pitch, runner off. He got him swinging. Fastball at 98. And Escobar couldn't catch up. Tears, Verdugo, and Evans, the final hope for Fort Wayne, down by 4. We have seen a 4-run ninth inning already this season and already in the last 3 days for Fort Wayne. Can they return some magic in the top half of the ninth? They trail South Bend 7-3 on the Tin Caps Radio Network.
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17: Thank you, Andy. Make sure to stay tuned later this afternoon. Tin Caps post-game show. Andy Yakim will break this whole ball game down. Look towards next week. Fort Wayne back at home. Taking on the Lake County Captains. Kamara steers the batter here in the top half of the ninth inning. And Ethan Bell, the new arm, quickly sails the first pitch fastball straight to the backstop. Fort Wayne trailing by four. South Bend six runs between the seventh and the eighth innings, taking a four-run lead. Bell's 1-0 to Tears as lone inside. And Fort Wayne, a tough one today. Four separate errors defensively, the most in a ball game this season. Three other hot shots on the ground on the infield that could have been made, but not by Fort Wayne this afternoon. 2-0 pitch. Lone inside. Bell unable to find it right now. On top of that, Fort Wayne pitching-wise, eight separate walks, couple wild pitches, an intentional walk as well. Trailing by four. Down to their final three outs. Can they start something here? Tears on the 3-0. Takes inside. Ball four. There's step number one for Fort Wayne. Another pitching change for Daniel Wazinger. Fourth arm overall of the day for the first-year manager. Ethan Bell has been his closer. Five opportunities for a save this season. He's captured four, and each of his last two appearances has been able to do so. At the moment, not a save opportunity, but a chance to close out this ball game up by four. We've got 24 strikeouts this season compared to just eight walks. He is not a guy that gives up a lot of free passes. He's only given up multiple walks in one of his 13 appearances this year. Erlesmon Verdugo climbs in and takes a breaking ball out.
1: That's five in a row out of the strike zone.
17: Mm-hmm. Doogie has worked the count full twice today. A walk as well as a strikeout. Can he reach once again? And the 1-0. There's the stride. And there's the greeting of the South Bend fans. Six pitches in. Finally, strike number one for Ethan Bell. Tears barely a step and a half lead off of first. As the 1-1. Breaking ball, top of the zone. It's 1-2. I mentioned the defensive blemishes for Fort Wayne. Three separate base running defensive blemishes as well for the Caps. Bell set and comes home. Curveball lifted high in the air down the left field line. Will this be playable for Jose Escobar? Tailing towards the corner in fair territory. He makes the catch. Tears will have to head back over to first. And a heck of a grab there by Escobar, shading himself from the sun.
1: He had to cover a lot of ground to get to that ball, which ended up in the corner there.
17: And that was a mile high off the bat of Verdugo. And the Caps down their final two outs. Tears still at first. One gone for Zach Evans. First offering. Way outside. A dive there by Stransky. Keep it in front of him. At Fort Wayne yesterday, not a single time did they have back-to-back base hits. And their 7-0 loss in the shutout. Fort Wayne today, just once. The very first two batters of the ball game. 1-0 outside, 2-0. Back-to-back doubles by Justin DiCricio and Keeson Wells to bring home Fort Wayne's first run. The Caps scored three in that opening frame, have not scored since. Bell set, and here's the 2-0. Change-up, call the strike. And Bell, free agent signee of the Chicago Cubs out of St. Louis University. Wasn't drafted this past year. Made his pro debut on April 25th with Myrtle Beach, now here with the Cubs. 2-1 toss. Line shot the other way. That's in right field, the base hit. Tears will stop on the bag at second. And 2-1, one out. And Fort Wayne going to come back going once again here in the ninth.
1: It's a start, but you got to keep the train moving.
17: First base hit of the afternoon for Zach Evans after not being in the card yesterday. And he's got now two base hits in his last six plate appearances. Time called. Justin Stransky, just a quick chat here with Ethan Bell. Maybe 10 words at most. And he starts walking back to the batter's box. Molinari's going to step up here. A right-handed hitting catcher against the righty and Bell. And one thing to note, Jonathan Vastein over there coaching first base. Start of the day, it was Jake Cunningham. So maybe a thought for Jonathan Matthews to use Jake Cunningham in a pinch hitting role here in the final frame. Linares steps in and takes strike one. Tears at second after a walk to lead off this inning. After a high fly out by Rosemond Verdugo, Zach Evans is singled the other way. Bell, the glove at his back hip, lines and fires, and a breaking ball misses high. And neither bullpen has seemed to have true firm control of all of their pitches today. And Ben Johnson, arguably the best arm of the day, really struggled back on Wednesday with four different walks. Today he was solid. 1-1, outside again.
1: You can't say the Tin Caps haven't had chances and opportunities. They have another one right now.
17: The Caps 2-for-9 today with runners in scoring position. Both those base hits came in the first. 2-1. Fastball up and away again. Any chance as well Linares gets a green light here?
1: I'd be shocked, truthfully.
17: Top of the order, Justin Acricio awaits on deck. And Fort Wayne bring the tying man to the dish in the ninth inning. Here's 3-1. Fouled straight back. Does get the green light.
1: Wow.
17: And it was a middle fastball. And Linares just got underneath it. Fort Wayne trailing by four in the top half of the ninth inning. The Cubs four runs in the seventh, two more in the eighth to take the lead and add on. 2-1, one out. And the payoff pitch. Upstairs, just too tall for ball four. And this Hoosier State rivalry, you'll never not see late inning theatrics. Bases juice after two walks and a single. And Justin Acricio has two home runs now at the high A level. Stands up as the tying man of the dish. Tears at third, Evans at second, Linares at first. Just one out for Bell on the bump. First offering, swung on and missed. Tight slider.
1: DeCrisio has three hits already. Doesn't have to try to hit the granny, just hit the ball hard somewhere.
17: A double in the first on the opening pitch of the ball game. Has added on a single in the fifth and the seventh. Also flew out. 0-1. In the dirt, but he got him swinging. Stransky able to keep it in front of him. A heck of a block on that curveball. Fort Wayne this season, just batting 116 with the bases loaded. That is the bottom of 120 teams in minor league baseball. Can that flip right here with a tying man of the dish in the top half of the ninth? 0-2. Line shot into the glove of Hallback. Back over to third and Tears just gets in safely. A line shot and Hallback another acrobatic grab.
1: Foot and a half higher, and that's at least a two-run double.
17: And as I mentioned earlier, Jake Cunningham no longer coaching first base. And he is going to come in and pinch hit for Cason Wells. Jake Cunningham tied the team lead with 10 home runs this season. more than he had in 3 years in the Orioles system. It's been a breakout campaign for the former fifth rounder out of UNC Charlotte. Can he add on another punctuation mark to his incredible season here in Fort Wayne? South Bend 7, Fort Wayne 3. Top half of the night with the bases loaded and two outs. Ethan Bell's first pitch is in the dirt. And Jake Cunningham yesterday, 1-for-3 with a single, just a slow roller right back up the guns. Trying to find success here against Bell. He struck out against him in the ninth inning on Thursday. Now the 1-0. Breaking ball, called strike one. Nobody warming up in the South Bend bullpen quite yet. Bases loaded, the tying man of the dish as Fort Wayne down to its final out. Now the 1-1. Breaking ball outside. Did not miss by much. Fort Wayne has come back fighting. Just one win this season when trailing after seven. It was just two nights ago after a four-run, five-hit top half of the night. Bell's 2-1. Outside again. And he's in jeopardy of walking home a run with Lamar King Jr. awaiting on deck. And Jake Cunningham come through on the biggest of spots. Tying man of the dish. Ahead 3-1. What will he get? The 3-1. Breaking ball upstairs. Ball four. And Jake Cunningham works a five-pitch walk to bring home a run. It's 7-4.
1: Good at-bat for Cunningham. Had the good eye as well. Laid off the pitches that were borderline.
17: Tears comes home to score. Evans up on to third. Linares still out there at second. As the tying man now on base, Jake Cunningham, some solid speed at first for Lamar King Jr. First offering. Breaking ball up and away. This season, King 1-for-5 with the bases loaded. Has a bases clearing double underneath his belt. He represents the go-ahead man. 1-0. Fastball outside once more. Dylan Reeves is not giving Ethan Bell that outer half. Tying man at first. And a back-and-forth ball game this final third from Fort Wayne's field. 2-0. Low and outside again. Ethan Bell, who has been so good at finding the strike zone, is losing it right now. Kenton Egbert is now warming up in the South Bend stable. Count 3-0, and with two outs and the bases loaded. Already one run in. The pitch in there for a strike.
1: This is starting to look a little bit like one of the games, the last trip in here in the ninth inning with two outs, back-to-back-to-back walks followed by back-to-back wild pitches.
17: Carlos Rodriguez with the plate at that point in a wild ninth inning. 3-1, swung on and missed. And this is what every single kid dreams of. Bases loaded, ninth inning, and a tying man on at first. The go-ahead run at the plate, and a count full with two outs. Everybody out the 3-2. Outside ball four. This ball game's not done yet. The tying man is now in scoring position for Alex McCoy.
1: Same Alex McCoy who had that leadoff home run two nights ago in the ninth inning.
17: And that is going to be all she wrote for Ethan Bell. Daniel Wasinger, the manager for South Bend, out of the dugout. And he's going to head it to a new arm. Man, this ball game has had just about everything. 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We're going to keep it here And it's top half of the ninth inning. And Fort Wayne, three runs in the top half of the first. They would not score for the next seven innings, but finally break the seal here in this ninth frame. Kavara's tears of walk, a fly out by Rosemond Verdugo on a towering drive to left, and didn't leave the yard. Zach Evans, first base hit of the day, just thrown out the hands with a single to right field. Then as well, Linares coming up, works the count full, and takes a breaking ball out to move the bases loaded. After a line out to third by Justin DeCrecio, nearly got the runner and tears doubled up at third. And brought up Jake Cunningham, pinch hitting for Kason Wells, working an RBI walk, and King Jr. right behind him would do the same. Back-to-back RBI walks, and it's now just a two-run ball game. Jake Cunningham, the tying man out there at second, while Lamar King Jr., the go-ahead man at first, two outs for Kenton Egbert. Hope you wrote all that down.
1: There will be a quiz.
17: Just a wild one. Now, this doesn't even include the craziness that happened in the 10-batter seventh inning or the two-run single that added on at that point for South Bend by Miguel Useche in the eighth inning. Now, Kenton Egbert, the right-hander, he's going to make his second appearance of this series and face Alex McCoy. Another pitching change, as always, brought to you by Shaw Law. McCoy this season does not have a base hit with the bases loaded. 0-for-4 this season with one walk, two RBI, and three strikeouts. We mentioned it. Fort Wayne, the worst team in minor league baseball in these spots. Didn't have a single base hit with the bases loaded until their last series here at South Bend. They need one here in the ninth. Bases loaded, Fort Wayne down two. McCoy goes out of the first pitch, grounds it onto short. South the seat on to second, and that is your ball game. Alex McCoy, first pitch swing, and South Bend survives. Fort Wayne, so much pressure put on in the top half of the ninth inning. They score two runs on just one base hit, but unable to bring home the tying man standing out there at second base. Final lines, five runs, seven hits, four errors, a season high for Fort Wayne. South Bend, seven runs on 10 hits, three defensive blemishes for the Cubs. South Bend has won nine of their last 10 and adds on to their Midwest League leading 30-17 record on the campaign. Antioch will have all the coverage of today's ball game, looking towards next week and looking at the out-of-town scoreboard. And when you come back, Tin Caps post-game show coming up next on the Tin Caps Radio Network.
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23: Fort Wayne unable to complete the comeback here in the series finale from Four Winds Field against the South Bend Cubs on this Sunday afternoon. 7-5, your final score here this afternoon. 7 runs, 10 hits, 3 errors, 11 left on the bags for the Cubs. 5 runs on 7 hits, 4 errors. 8 left on base for Fort Wayne, a season-high 4 errors for Fort Wayne in this one. 7 errors between the two teams. Not the cleanest game of defense you're going to see here in the Midwest League this season, but the Cubs come out victorious. They get win number 30 on the campaign. They're the only team in the Midwest League to have 30 wins here in 2026. 30-17, the record now for South Bend. Fort Wayne dropping to 23-28. It's the second time this season the Caps have dropped 5 of 6 in a series, the other time coming last month back at Parkview Field against those Wisconsin Timber Rattlers. Looking at the scoring, Fort Wayne struck first. They put up a 3-spot in inning number 1. Justin DeCrecio early on against Will Sanders, doubling off the left field wall, and then he was brought home on a 2-bagger

0: in the ball game. Four runs in that seventh inning for the Cubs to give them the lead. They took advantage of the free passes. Javier Chacon out of the bullpen for Fort Wayne just didn't have the feel for it today. Did not record an out coming in after Jamie Hitt, who we're going to talk about here in a minute. Chacon allowed a hit, two earned runs. He walked four, threw 24 pitches this afternoon, tossed just eight strikes. And a really rough go at it for the Southpaw, who joined this team just a few weeks ago from single A Lake Elsinore. Want to applaud Jamie Hitt. 6 2/3 innings, longest start by a tin cap this season. He's got both quality starts by a tin cap here in 2026. 6 2/3 frames, 7 hits, 3 earned runs. He walked 4 and struck out 3. 96 pitches for the former Oklahoma Sooner, 59 were in the zone for strikes. Mentioned Chacon came in after him, and then Tucker Musgrove finish the deal out of the pen here this afternoon. 5 total arms, all right-handers for South Bend. Began with a rehabber, Will Sanders, coming from AAA Iowa. His 5th all-time appearance when facing Fort Wayne, and his 2nd start here against Fort Wayne at Fort Wayne's Field. And overall, other than the 3 runs in the first inning, only one of which was earned, gave up 4 hits across 3 2/3 innings, 1 walk, and 2 strikeouts. Ben Johnson, Jaden, and Mike mentioned on the broadcast, probably had some of the best command we saw from any South Bend reliever today. Didn't issue a walk in an inning and a third. And how about Nazir Mule? First time seeing him this week. 3 shutout innings. He punched out 5. Ethan Bell, the closer, came in a non-save situation in the 9th inning with South Bend leading 7-3. Couldn't slam the door shut. It had to be Ken Egbert to come on. Fort Wayne having the tying run out on second base and getting Alex McCoy to bounce into a game-ending 6-4 fielder's choice. The Caps sent 8 to the plate in the 9th inning, doing all the little things right. Kavaris Tears led off with a walk. Zach Evans singled a couple of batters later. Linares drew a walk. And then as well, Jake Cunningham, a rare pinch hit opportunity late in a ballgame. That's big league level stuff right there. You don't really see that at the high A level or in the Midwest League. Drew a bases loaded walk. And then Lamar King Jr. did the same thing one batter later. That forced Daniel Wassinger's hand to go to the bullpen and bring in Egbert, who was able to secure out number 27. Started a bit late here today in South Bend, 2:07. The start time, we finished at 5:05. If you could do some quick math at home, 2 hours, 58 minutes, the time of the game. Unlike the Sunday game on May 3rd between these two teams a handful of weeks ago, that was north of the 3-hour mark. We finished just sub 3 hours here today. 4,700 in attendance, 74 degrees and sunny. Beautiful day for baseball. This was a beautiful week for baseball. The weather could not have been any kinder to us here at Fort Wayne's Field, but unfortunately South Bend taking 5 of 6 from the Tin Caps. Highlighted Miguel Luceche on the offensive end for South Bend, finishing a triple shy of the cycle. Guevara's Tears, a 2-run triple, a couple doubles as well in the first inning, but Fort Wayne couldn't really muster anything offensively after that. Nazir Mule gets the win, his first W of the season. He moves to 1-2 with a 4.8 earned run average. Javier Chacon picks up the loss for the Caps. It's his first decision here in 2026, dropping 2-0-1. He's got a 5.4 earned run average, and Kenton Egbert getting the first save here in 2026. We're going to take a quick break. We'll look ahead to what's next for Fort Wayne at home against Lake County next week. Look across the Padres system and the Midwest League when you return to the Tin Caps postgame show right here on the Tin Caps Radio Network.
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1: 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We thank you for tuning in to edition number 51 of Fort Wayne Tin Caps Baseball, wherever you may have been listening on this Sunday afternoon. Unfortunately, the Caps fall into South Bend 7-5 in this one, dropping 5-6. In the final series between these two teams here at Four Winds Field in this 2026 season, South Bend will be making the trip in a few weeks, middle of June, the weekend of Father's Day, to Parkview Field. It'll be the final showdowns between these two Hoosier State rivals this season. It'll be the final three games of the first half and the first three games of half number two. Let's look across the Midwest League. Already some finals along with us here today. Out in Appleton, Wisconsin, the Timber Rattlers able to defeat Peoria 5-8. Peoria out hitting Wisconsin 10-8 in that one. 5-3, rather, the final. 10-8. Peoria out hitting the Timber Rattlers. Wisconsin, four games above 500, 26-22. Peoria 24-27. A game went final before we did. That was Dayton and Great Lakes. A huge series to keep an eye on out at Dayer Ballpark in Dayton, Ohio, which is where Fort Wayne will travel to next when they go on the road in a couple of weeks. The Dragons winning a close one, 3-2. Over the Loons. Both teams have 29 wins. Great Lakes with 20 losses. Dayton with 22. A blowout at Jackson Field. Lansing winning getaway day at home. They defeat West Michigan 10-1. The Whitecaps fall to 16 wins and 35 losses here this season. East versus West action. Beloit at ABC Supply Stadium hosting Lake County, who will be rounding out the second part of their 12-game road trip at Fort Wayne next week. Beloit, the Skycarp, up to two games under 500 now with their 7-4 win against the Captains. And finally, the Battle of Iowa Veterans Memorial Stadium, the Colonels and the Bandits, 8-1 in favor of Cedar Rapids to close out that set. Quad Cities held to just three hits in that one. Across the Padres affiliates, also a final at the AA level, San Antonio unable to come out on top at home. They lost to the Astros affiliated Corpus Christi Hooks 6-5. The Mission's out hitting the Hooks 9-8, but that doesn't really matter at the end of the day. Bottom of the seventh, AAA El Paso at 25-31, playing Albuquerque. The Isotopes at 31-25, flipped records there. The Isotopes, the AAA affiliate of the Colorado Rockies, 4-2, El Paso currently leading and looking to close out that one. Just getting underway at the single-A level out in the Cal League. Lake Elsinore, 29 wins, 21 losses. Entering play today, they're hosting Inland Empire. That game is in the bottom of the first inning. And scoreless, talked about the Padres dropping now six of their last seven in the loss today and their travel day against the Washington Nationals out in the nation's capital. 4-2 was the final score there. We're back home next week, and we are oh so excited to get back to Parkview Field to begin some June baseball here in the Midwest League. And Fort Wayne looking to close out the first half strong. It's a six-game home series against the Lake County Captains, the high A affiliate of the Cleveland Guardians. These two teams met back in April at Classic Auto Group Park, splitting the series 3-3. It'll be the first of two sets at Parkview Field this season. Lake County will come back right out of the All-Star break following that weekend in July, and Fort Wayne is actually going to head out to Lake County at the end of June. So these two teams are meeting 12 times in the month of June. Some things to note: we got Meet Bluey on Tuesday, along with Family Feast Night presented by U.S. Foods. Paws and Claws Night, per usual, on Wednesday, presented by Law's Country Kennel. And as well, the Puffer Bellies will be returned Wednesday night, and Puffer Belly Wednesdays the rest of the season. Thirsty Thursday on June 4th, some post-game fireworks as well. Thursday, Friday, Saturday. Friday night, tribute to the Fort Wayne Daisies. Looking forward to that. And then post-game fireworks Saturday, post-game autographs on Sunday. You can catch all the action right here on 1380 The Fan and 100.9 FM. We get going Tuesday night, 7:05, first pitch. Matthew Watson, the right-hander, to get the ball for Fort Wayne. It'll be a 6:45 edition of Tin Caps on Deck with Mike Maz right here on The Fan. We thank you so much for hanging out with us all week long, no matter where you were listening to us at. Our studio producer is always doing a fantastic job this afternoon was Adam Lundy. The two gentlemen calling the game right in front of me, Jaden Taylor and Mike Maz. Andy Ockham signing off here at Four Winds Field. Fort Wayne dropping 7-5 to South Bend in this series finale. We wish you a good rest of your weekend. Enjoy a day off at Tin Caps Baseball tomorrow before we get right back to it on Tuesday night right here on 1380 The Fan and 100.9 FM.
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2: L shocked? A guy that knew he was already defeated when he stepped on the court. And nothing about that would ever change my mind. And I don't want to talk about, I've seen people tweet about he's took his soul. I think Kendrick Perkins said, like, that's rude to say, like, in my opinion. I don't like that type of talk, but he did punk him.
3: He did.
2: And to the point where you would, I mean, Chet had multiple opportunities in the second half to take threes. He's a good three-point shooter.
3: Yeah.
2: He would pump it and just throw it. I'm like, Chet, what are you doing? It was sad for me. It was sad to see.
3: Because it wasn't just the lack of wanting to guard Wemby. It was, where is your offense to help SGA?
2: Everything.
3: You can't help him if you take two shots. And also, I don't know, do you think he knows he's a seven-footer? I'm just confused because, like, my guy, you're a seven footer.
2: Yep.
3: You can take some shots over some people. Wemby wasn't always on you.
2: No.
3: But you had opportunity and you didn't help SGA at all when you're already missing your second overall scorer in J-Dub.
2: Mm-hmm.
3: Like, if I'm SGA, and he didn't, you know, the way he answered all the questions was exactly the way you'd want SGA to answer the questions.
2: Oh, yeah.
3: He didn't throw anybody under the bus. He was great, you know, and he gave a lot of credit to the Spurs. He said all the right things. You know, if there was something bad, we would have played it. Like, it was just, he said all the right stuff. But he must, if I'm SGA, you know that video where it's like on the ride home and the players are just like looking at one guy, like everybody must have been staring at Chet. And it's impossible. And I feel bad for him. But it wasn't just your lack of wanting to play defense on Wemby. It was your lack of wanting any type of offense. You don't want to be part of the offense at all. So what were you? You should have just played 5-on-4.
2: Who was the guy on the who's the guy on the Thunder that would challenge somebody in that way? Who do you think? Caruso, maybe?
3: Lou Dort?
2: Dort couldn't say anything. No. He wasn't making shots.
3: No, he wasn't. Like, Caruso couldn't buy a basket.
2: Right. And so
3: he tried. There were like layups, easy ones that he would make, and he couldn't buy a basket.
2: But I'm saying that to say, who on that team, I think Caruso could probably.
3: He could.
2: Shea could, but he didn't. But why didn't anybody
3: Jared
2: tell
3: McCain?
2: No. Why don't you tell
3: him? Because he was making shots.
2: No, but why don't you tell him to shoot the ball? We need you. Or whatever the thing is, if he's that important to their offense, to their team, like, who was that guy? I think they like each other so much, they're scared to say that to each other. And that's a problem as well.
3: Cause this is unfamiliar territory.
2: Mm-hmm.
3: It's been easy. It's unfamiliar territory for them to be tested like this.
2: Yes.
3: I don't know when the last time maybe they even lost at home. In the last couple of years in the playoffs, like at home, they don't tend to lose, right? Like
2: they were undefeated until this series.
3: It's unfamiliar territory. Yeah. I feel like we could do a whole hour on Spurs and the Thunder, but we're not. Maybe we'll bring it back. We will dive into looking ahead with the Spurs and the Knicks, but there are so many questions surrounding the Thunder, how they approach this offseason, what they do, whether they just run it back and they just talk to Chet and like, hey, we can't do this. You can't do this again.
2: Yeah.
3: Whatever it is, you're right. Maybe someone needed to say something and it was too late.
2: Before we slide, do you think they win this series with Jalen Williams though? And that's the thing, right? So they're not far off. Even if Chet's not scoring usually, he has Jalen Williams. You know what I mean? And I'm not saying they lost because of injury. That's not the point.
3: No,
2: but
3: yeah,
2: I'm just
3: wondering.
2: Yeah.
3: I want to say yes only because of what the logic that they would be at full strength,
2: yes.
3: The defending champions.
2: Yeah.
3: But it wouldn't surprise me if the Spurs were ready. They have adjusted every game.
2: They did.
3: Back and forth, but like, the Thunder have played so many games without J-Dub that it's almost like you should have known how to do this.
2: 100%.
3: Like, so see, no, maybe no. So no, I changed my mind.
2: There you go.
3: I changed my mind. It is not the logical answer. It is the not logical answer. Spurs would have still won. Be sure to subscribe to the Fox Sports Radio YouTube channel. Just search Fox Sports Radio on YouTube and you'll see our best videos from all of our shows. And don't stop there. Hit that thumbs up icon. Comment away. Let us know whose takes you like, even whose takes you don't like. Just search Fox Sports Radio on YouTube and subscribe. Well, we say goodbye to the Thunder. They're headed to Cancun. We'll talk about the Spurs and the Knicks in a little bit. But on the other side, we're going to dive into the NFL because there is a team carry that I just want the popcorn. Like, what is going on here? Because this is not a team that is in a rebuild. This is not a team that is thinking, we've got time to figure it out. No. They're ready to go and win. And I don't think they're close to that. Mm-hmm. We're going to dive into that next. He's Carey, the all-pro safety, Carey Rhodes. I am Monty Bolaños, and you are listening to Fox Sports Saturday. Sunday!
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22: Where are you at on these latest revelations that quarterback Jackson Dart had to address his Giants teammates over introducing President Donald Trump? So my view on this, I've got Hoagie, Orange Julius, and Dental Outlaw. This has got to be the dumbest controversy that we've seen in a while. You know what it is? It's designer outrage is what it is. I put this in the faux category. I mentioned this in a previous edition. Jackson Dart introduces the sitting president of the United States, something that athletes have done sporadically over the years, were usually at political rallies. Normally, it's not for a sitting president, but somebody that is running for re-election. So technically a sitting president that will run for re-election or something like that. This has been going on decades. Whether it's not all football players, mostly not, but LeBron James has done this. He was campaigning for his preferred political candidates and whatnot. And while I certainly do not love this mindset, I'll talk more about that in a minute, this is the line in the sand that's been drawn here, and now Jackson Dart has been forced to a truth and let's make up group meeting, I guess is the way I would describe it, something along those lines. It is a one-way street, is what I'm trying to say, and everyone knows it, and it's like one of those things, like if Dart had introduced a president, like if Joe Biden was still the president, and he said, here is Joe Biden, the president of the United States, they would name a hoagie after him in Manhattan.
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4: You can see him on The Herd, weekdays at noon Eastern on FS1 in the Fox Sports app.